0: to discuss the state of the industry as he seeks to call the technology superintelligence. He claims artificial intelligence is no longer appropriate.
1: Renaming artificial intelligence, because it's not artificial, we all agree on that, and we're going to be renaming it superintelligence, officially renaming it.
0: A potential new ransom note has surfaced in the search for television host Savannah Guthrie's missing mother. US authorities are examining the demand nearly 8 months after the 84-year-old vanished from her Arizona home. Former FBI agent Scott Curtis says any promises of her unharmed rescue should be dismissed.
2: This is some recent note that was received, and it's claiming they can provide, you know, the safe return of Nancy Guthrie. I think we could probably discount this as not being credible, because from my experience here, I don't think there's any chance that Nancy Guthrie is still alive at this point.
0: Queensland has seen a major uptick in international tourist spending, with major events and Bluey driving the surge. Tourism Research Australia data shows international visitor spending has increased in the state by 25.7%, nearly double the national growth rate. Also making news, a Queensland government department has reportedly lost more than $800,000 due to an external cyber attack, and ASIM has paid a $138,000 penalty for breaching anti-fraud rules. In finance, a few minutes into trade, the All Ords have opened up 36 points at 8,886. One Australian dollar is buying 69.9 US cents.
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0: Just days after winning a third straight flag, Lachie Neale has reportedly informed the Lions he intends to leave Brisbane next season. The 33-year-old is widely tipped to join Collingwood during the AFL exchange period. The Roosters may be red-hot favourites for Sunday's NRL Grand Final, but they won't be underestimating the Knights. Newcastle has completed a remarkable turnaround, having finished with the wooden spoon last season. Roosters 5'8" Daly Cherry-Evans has told Nine they know the quality that the Knights have in their side.
4: They've been fantastic this season. We've had to play the Knights a couple of times. Both have been really close games, tough fought out games. So, yeah, we're under no illusions how difficult this weekend is.
0: And EPL giant Manchester City is facing relegation and the stripping of its titles after being found guilty of financial breaches over a nine-year period. It's 10:04. That's the latest news and sport.
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12: Partly cloudy today and similar again tomorrow. Top 27 degrees today for Rockhampton. Yeppoon getting to 23, Gladstone 25 and Billawilla 29. Keep in mind, getting warmer as we head towards the weekend.
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13: And coming up this hour, Noel Crombie from Split Ends fame is going to join us. 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
14: Across Australia, you're listening to another broadcast from Tapped Media. People you know, opinions that matter, news you can trust.
13: Yeah, a lot to get through this hour, so stick with us. Plenty of your feedback as well. Going to get to a whole lot of that in a moment. But the 50-year legacy of Split Ends is fascinating. And Noel Crombie is one of the founding members. And the music journo, Michael Dwyer, really a great journo. He's written a lot of books about a lot of different things. But this particular book is magnificent. Split Ends, an adventure in music and design. You got to see it to believe it. It's hardcover. As well. If it's not in your Christmas stocking, then obviously people don't understand you, do they? We'll do all of that a little bit later on. The Ministry of Common Sense, about an hour from now. Scott Challen from Australian March is going to join us, an update on their national tour, particularly the one through the regional parts of our great state. We'll get a temperature check on all of that. Plus, we'll have a double pass to give away to Anastasia the Musical. Just keep your ears open for this. Anastasia the Musical on right now, but it must close October 18. You can book now at anastasiathemusical.com.au, but stand by for your chance to win a double pass to go along and see that. Chloe has the news. Olympia has the traffic, the hot take on all the traffic, 133-882. Thanks to Watch Smoke Alarms, 0499-880-882. 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We're on 4BC here in Brisbane and 4RO in Rockhampton and Central Queensland, around the rest of the great state on the Resonate Network. Just a little political touchstone. Of course, the Australian Greens, yesterday we reported how Larissa Waters, the Queensland Senator, is stepping down from the leadership. She's got to focus on her health. And as I said yesterday, the Prime Minister said it as well. I wish her well with her personal battles and hope it all goes according to plan. But there's now this massive gap at the top of the Greens. And it's been a pretty tough stretch for the party because they've been found out to be the party of Bultish. Basically, they used to care about the trees. They used to care about the koalas. They used to care about the environment. I think we all do. But then they've gone on all these lefty, mad, internationalist, socialist issues, internationalist issues. I think they've lost the room. I think they've lost in the minds of a lot of people. Now, it's come down to this. Their most visible Green senator, Sarah Hanson-Young, from South Australia, shy, Sarah Hanson-Young, that's what they call her, shy. She's the one that famously said, we don't need farmers because we've got Woolworths and Coles. She's now declared her candidacy, but she's apparently seen as, wait for it, too moderate in the green scheme of things. She's just too dark green, maybe. I don't know. Anyway, some say the Greens are desperately looking for their Zoran Mamdani. This is the idiot that's destroying New York City before your very eyes right now. Promise the world, promise free groceries, this, and is taxing so many people. They're leaving New York City to go to places that don't tax him anymore. So we don't have a Zoran Mamdani. Instead, we've got a Maureen Faruqi. Now, there's been a bit of a fight between her and Senator Pauline Hanson. I'm not going to replay it here, but I'm sure you understand the P155 sentiment that was offered by Pauline Hanson got her into a whole pile of trouble. But she is hard left. She is iridescent, frightening green, scary green. And she's apparently expected to be backed heavily by the party's activist base. That's fine. That's their problem. They got another numpty called David Shoebridge. And some person we've never heard of is probably the most favoured candidate to come forward, somebody called Steph Hodgson-May. Never heard of her. But apparently, she's a fresh face. The scary part about it is, for the Greens, who used to care about the environment but have forgotten it, is that one of their founders, Drew Hutton, he was on the program last week, and Drew is an eminently sensible, loves Australia kind of guy who cares about the environment. I've known Drew for over 40 years. Here's what he's posted to Facebook in the last 12 hours. And I quote, "If Maureen Faruqi is elected leader of the Federal Parliamentary Greens and cannot come out immediately and condemn Hamas," that's not the condiment, that's the terrorist group. "If she can't come out and immediately condemn Hamas and support a two-state solution for Israel and Palestine, and criticise the use of the anti-Semitic slogan, globalise the Intifada, then the Greens are finished." Now, Drew has lit the fuse on that debate, and give him credit for it. But this is the problem. This mob, as Jim Kellen and others before him said, a few talk their way into Parliament, most talk their way out. The Greens are talking their way out. And Larissa Waters is actually the greatest winner out of the whole thing. She gets to resign as leader before the mess that's coming. They're going to be the ultimate form of recycling, I suspect, at the next federal election. Anyway, will the activists win or will the koalas win? That is kind of the question. Have I just put the case for Sarah Hanson-Young? Was that on your bingo card? Let us know, 133-882.
15: It's not that easy being green. Having to spend each day the colour of the leaves.
13: The gratuitous use of Muppet. This is what happens on this program. You just never know which corner we're going to go around. I certainly don't. Donald Trump, meanwhile, is seriously considering a total ban on US diesel exports to tackle rising fuel costs at home. He's got these mid-term elections every 2 years. Parts of the Congress, parts of the Senate face the people. That's their system. And that's happening in about a month's time, less than 40 days. So what he's doing, he's got to keep an eye on some of those very domestic issues, while at the same time he's creating the greatest, obvious, loudest distraction for all things international. He says all these wacky, crazy things. And while everyone's looking at him over there, there's somebody sneaking around and fixing stuff up over there. Iran is collapsing right now economically. So he can make all the big statements. People can say, "You haven't fixed it up yet, mate." But I'll tell you what, while he's been distracting everyone with the wild and crazy guy stuff, there's actually things being done. It's a plan. So he's considering a total ban on US diesel exports. That may not be the case tomorrow. But Australia, of course, primarily relies on Asian refineries for diesel, not our own. We're crazy. We should be doing it here. We shouldn't be relying on anyone else. Thank you, Chris Bowen, you great idiot. But losing the world's biggest exporter of diesel would probably spark massive global shortages, or at least the speculation at the Bowser point, and that's the problem. Because it's $3 and higher in various parts of Australia right now for diesel. And that affects the fishers, the farmers, and a lot of people who thought diesel would be the better way to go when they were driving their two-rack tractors. But $3 a litre or more is hurting. I get it. Earlier today, Saul Kavonic, he's a senior energy analyst at MST Financial, said if it goes ahead, and that's the point, if, don't panic. But he said it would hit us very quickly.
16: If the US goes down this path, you might see other countries, particularly in Europe and China, say, well, now we're going to protect our own. So it creates this contagion. So if you're one of the few countries which is a big importer of diesel and you have very little ability to refine it yourself, because Australia, we used to be self-sufficient, but now we refine almost none of our own fuel, you're at the very end of that chain and it makes you very vulnerable.
13: So before you start doing as Chris Bowen does and Jim Chalmers does, blaming Donald J. Trump, before you start doing that, start blaming the government and governments of different stripes that created this situation where we don't actually refine stuff here, where we actually don't have self-sufficiency despite sitting on a mountain of oil, both onshore and offshore Australia. We decided for the green scheme of things that we'd back off out of our own oil production and refining. And this is insane. Treasury officials, of course they would, they'd warned a ban would send shockwaves through the Australian economy and push local fuel costs even higher. Yeah, blah, blah, blah. But this is just about them avoiding responsibility for the mess they have made. And it doesn't say it's all levels of government have got some genuine problems. All levels of all political types. There's something wrong here. Queensland taxpayers, for instance, have footed a massive $4 million bill for public servant packages handed out to top public servants over the past year. $4 million. Several departing executives, that's code for they left, they were tied to major government controversies, including the botched Stones Corner police station lease, the Unify IT data breach. In one case, a senior police executive walked away with a package worth more than $500,000 after working in his role for just 10 weeks. I mean, that's Jason Matthews' money. That's extraordinary stuff. And this is what I'm hearing from senior people in government, that they want to get rid of the shiny bottoms in various departments and get people out on the streets. But 10 weeks in a row, $500,000 kiss off. Coppers on the beat, they haven't got enough of them. Coppers on the beat aren't getting paid enough. But the same thing's true across health, across justice, child safety. State-owned energy corporations, Sunwater's chief executive Glenn Stockton left with a $550,000 payment after falling out over with the board over the Paradise Dam rebuild. Another chief executive received a $184,000 termination payment, bringing their nine-month salary to a lucrative $820,000. He could probably afford chocolate chip biscuits at that kind of money. The Premier's office partly blamed the former Labor government and said payouts were made according to contracts. This is the problem. They signed them up to big contracts, and you saw it before the October 24 election, didn't you? Big contracts, big payouts. Big bill for you and me. 133-882. Rob's at Cooperoo. Rob, you've got a pretty blunt view about all of this. Rob?
17: Yeah, Gary, look, sure thing. Look, the Reserve Bank has been very subtly suggesting to the Treasurer he needs to cut back spending. And one of the areas of spending is public servants. Australia's got 17% of its workforce public servants. The highest in the world. We've got to wake up and start to work on the public service, get it more efficient. There's no reason why the high volume, low value activity couldn't be handled with safe AI to get rid of some of the high expenses that you've just been talking about.
13: Yeah.
17: We've just got to get back to basics. You know, it's the cost of running this country that's killing us.
13: And mate, the cost of living you and I have to face whenever we go to Woolies or Coles or wherever we go into the groceries, everything's just gone up and up and up because of the risks associated with those businesses being so exposed. Meanwhile, the public servants, they're creating more risks, more rules, more forms, more fees, crazy stuff.
17: I don't hear enough the comment about 17% of our workforce public servants. We've got to do something about that. The highest in the world.
13: Yeah. No doubt about it. I'm with you. That's Rob at Cooperoo talking common sense. You're always welcome. 133-882. Thanks to Watch Smoke Alarms at 21 past 10.
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13: At 24 past 10, we have the best water in the world. No, certainly Australia. I mean, after Isaac Regional Council was awarded Australia's best tasting tap water, but people have flocked to go and actually get a taste of it. And so the town of Claremont is facing an absolute nightmare. They've got the best water in Australia, and everyone said, I want a drop of that. It's like the Holy Grail. I need a cup of that. So it's a pretty small place, Claremont, but it has this nightmare. Its water supply is actually running critically low. So can you take water to Claremont? Talk about Coles to Newcastle. It's got the best water in Australia. But residents have now been warned the whole town could completely run out of water if they don't stop using it right now. This is the best water. I've just got to have another cup. No, come and have your dinner. No, I've got to have another cup of water. You can feel it. Too much of a good thing. Anyway, Isaac Regional Council have now issued an emergency alert, begging the 3,000 locals to cut back to absolute essential use only. I mean, you'd use substandard water from another town for a shower, wouldn't you? I mean, you wouldn't wash the best water in Australia down the drain, would you? It's not a drought. There's a broken pump driver at the Teresa Creek Dam. It stopped water getting to a treatment plant. Not just a treatment plant. It's Australia's best treatment plant. Our divers are currently in the water working around the clock to clear a suspected pipe blockage, fix the infrastructure. Council's backed up with bottled water and tankers are on standby. about the crews. They're working racing, really, the clock to get the main system back up and running. They've got too much of a good thing. It's sad, isn't it? Greatest water in Australia, best tasting tap water. And a four-letter word got in the way, pump. It broke. Speaking about four-letter words, Yellow Brick Road boss Mark Boris, he's absolutely unleashed on Queensland's own Dim Grim Jim. Yeah, the treasurer. Over what's happening with interest rates, basically the way the economy's running. And I get it. He's not on his own. David Kosh is also unleashed. I've unleashed. Jason Matthews unleashed. We're all unleashing for a reason. We see dumb. We'll see red very soon with split ends. But we see dumb everywhere we go. The government's got to stop blaming the Middle East conflict for the ongoing inflation nightmare. Mark Boris, the Yellow Brick Road bloke, he's argued that massive government spending is what is really keeping both prices and interest rates painfully high. We agree. And he's also warning mortgage holders to brace themselves because, yep, there's more rate rises on the way.
0: Well, certainly the money markets are indicating there will be more rate rises. And what actually the money markets scarily are indicating is that the higher interest rates are here to stay for a long time. So if you look out 10 years, they're suggesting that our interest rates here in Australia will be prevailing for a long, long time, which means their assessment, money market assessment, that who have the best information in the market, is that inflation is not going to be under control. And it's not just because of Middle East, mate. There's been a lot of commentary around this government spending and this government spending habit, not just by, you know, commentators like me or various other places, but the International Monetary Fund. They have warned already this government to stop spending money. The highest spending money as a percentage of GDP in 40 years. This government, this current government, the same treasurer, the same prime minister, during the pandemic, they were complaining to the coalition that you weren't spending enough. I see it as the greatest lot of crap that I've ever seen in my life. I can't believe they stand there in front of cameras, bald-faced, talking to us about things that are just untrue, overspending for a long time.
13: See, I promised you a four-letter word from Mark Boris. Well done. But the problem is, it is a great load of codswallop or crap to actually try and blame everybody else but yourself. And we heard that comment, 17% of our workforce is in the federal public service alone. This is a matter that has to change. The only way Australia's economy is going to gear back up, where you encourage private sector investment, is to get all the red tape, the forms, the fees. But what government keeps doing is saying, oh, how do we get more income for government? Oh, we'll bring up a new form. We'll increase a fee. We're paying $400 or more for a passport while other countries are doing it for $80. Everywhere you turn, it's government about government income stream. Government needs to cut expenditure. That's the fastest way to build a bank. You see, that's what we have to do, government. You know that, Jim Chalmers, don't you? You're not that thick, are you? Daniel said on this whole business about millennials versus boomers and the boomers getting blamed, he said, I used to get caught up in the boomers' utter blame nonsense, but grew out of it. I think it was a result of millennials basically being called practically useless for the past decade, which created a sentiment. Well, I don't know. There's some pretty amazing various generations along the way. And it's not a case of it was better in my day. I don't want that to be the sentiment, Daniel, but I take your point. But he said, if your generation, this is boomers, grew up with cafes and takeaways on every corner, the ability to summon hot food to your door via an app, all while navigating the most complex marketing techniques in history, you probably would have been as bad as us. Yeah, I don't know. I get that point, that we've actually had this push down our throat. We're now seeing hamburgers with chocolate chip cookies on it. A bit of sweet and a bit of savoury. I don't know whether we're ever that stupid, Daniel, but I take your point. At 133-882, thanks to Watch Smoke Alarms, it's 10:30. And stuff of the Queensland University of Technology have walked off the job for a full day of protected industrial action. Chloe Affleck has more.
1: That's right. The action follows 6 months of enterprise bargaining between the National Tertiary Education Union and the university's management. Negotiation deadlocks remain over pay, job security and workplace protections around AI. The federal government has issued a direction to all departments requiring them to strengthen their cyber security systems. The order follows a rogue OpenAI bot breaching four government websites, including Medicare. Mason has paid a $138,000 penalty for breaching anti-fraud rules, and a rescue dog named Oka is the official replacement for detection dog Bear, who spent 10 years sniffing out koalas following disasters. The two-year-old coolie is undergoing training on the Sunshine Coast. In sport, AFL star Lachie Neal has reportedly told the Brisbane Lions he intends to depart the club next season. He'll exercise his right to unrestricted free agency. And Gary, I'll have more news at 11.
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0: crap that that forever ends tour. I've got to tell you, people in this building, people working on this program, just love Split Enz. There is a genuine affection for Split Enz. But you've got basically everybody together for the first time in, what, two decades. I guess, you know, stepping back into those sort of massive arena stages, seeing the fans react to the songs, the legacy after all this time, that's got to bring a lot of satisfaction to you.
1: Yeah, it was a joyful experience. I don't know if any of us quite knew how it would go after such a long break, but it didn't take long in the rehearsal room to sort of get the vibe again, you know. And thankfully, it came across on stage. We were having fun and the audience enjoyed it and had fun as well, so you can't ask for more, really.
0: Well, people in this building, again, you know, critics, my executive producer, he's been a music director at radio stations. He said, Tim did not miss a note, for instance, and some of those big notes in I Hope I Never, for instance, they're big notes to get. As you get to a certain age, it's quite an achievement. So you guys nailed it. That's the point I guess I'm trying to make.
1: Yeah, thanks.
0: Well done to both of you, Noel Crombie and Michael Dwyer. Congratulations on this magnificent book, Split Enz, An Adventure in Music and Design. It is one of those you-got-to-get kind of books, and appreciate your time. 133-882 is our number. Thanks to Watch Smoke Alarms.
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1: They call him the king of 4BC's pickleball team.
2: Really?
1: Yeah, they do.
2: I've not been invited.
1: Just behind your back, though.
2: Paid for that, so.
1: Sam Leckie joins me with a sport update, mate. There's nothing much happening in sport, just some football match or something.
2: Yeah, lots of football matches all over the world and
1: footy
2: place.
1: Football.
2: Brazil got the job done over the Socceroos last night. It was looking hopeful for the 52,000 that packed into Suncorp Stadium last night, but it was a big day yesterday because you had that at Suncorp and the big party down Caxton Street and Brazilian music and drums and festivities into the evening. But earlier in the day, thousands of fans at River Stage, and I spoke to you from there yesterday, and it certainly filled up and they got the reception they deserved, I think, the Brisbane Lions, and had the opportunity to catch up with a couple of them. And I know that it's been a few days since the grand final, and there's been lots of celebrations, lots of waters consumed over that time. But asked a couple of them to reflect on some of those massive moments in the grand final.
3: Paddy Voss has just kicked a goal, 17 points up. What's going through your head at that point?
4: I thought we were cooked.
5: Sorry about that.
4: It was obviously a pretty tough moment. But, the boys found a way.
3: Could you see the two big sticks when you're in that pack for that third last goal of the game? What happened? What's going through your head?
6: Oh, to be honest, it was a little bit of luck. Like, the ball sort of just sat underneath my arm and I threw it on the boot and it's gone through. There's nothing else to it, really. Just a little bit lucky.
3: What's going through your mind when you need to be able to take those moments?
7: Yeah, I think for me, like, obviously the home and away season is super important to get yourself in a position to play finals and get top four and things like that. But when it comes down to the big moments in finals, what's finals about is moments. So for me, I always try and set myself for that and want to be, you know, available and healthy and you know, hitting my best form at the back end of the year. So, yeah, always setting myself for the big moments, and like, it's been paying off a bit.
3: You had a chance to reflect and kind of have that moment sink in where you put your team in front?
8: A little bit. I guess, you know, a lot of other players did some pretty important things in that last quarter as well. So I think it was a team effort to, you know, come back and fight back and get back in front. I was just lucky enough to get on the end of a few and obviously took my moments when they came.
3: So the voices are Harris Andrews, Zach Bailey, Will Ashcroft and Logan Morris there talking about some of the moments, and the voices working very hard as well, as you can hear for a couple of them. It's been a big few days.
1: Yeah, capped and cooked, I think. Well, so that really was a fantastic event, and it was great to see. Of course, I think Chris Fagan can be trusted with the keys to the city, because obviously it's a thumb drive now anyway.
3: He did say, I don't know what I can do with this.
1: You can't open a thing. They changed all the locks.
3: I don't think that's happened for years, no. Chris Fagan. But he also didn't admit to whether or not he was going to stick around or not. But that will be something we find out in the coming days. There has been, though, a major development in one of the biggest stories in Brisbane sport, Gary. Did you know Lachie Neale is leaving the Brisbane Lions?
1: Oh, my stars.
3: I know.
1: Breaking news.
3: I know.
1: You should lead the 11 o'clock bulletin. Get
3: it's Chloe. It's all official. It's all official now. Lachie Neale leaving the Brisbane Lions.
1: It's not black and white, is it?
3: Yes. I'm not sure what. Well, good point. He's nominated Collingwood. I'm not sure what gave it away, whether it was him meeting with clubs while he was in Melbourne for Brisbane Lion games, whether it was him calling said club Collingwood to find out what number he's going to wear next year. I'm not sure what gave it away in the lead up to this, but yeah, the worst kept secret in Brisbane sport's been confirmed today.
1: Okay.
3: Yeah, that's our studio audience.
1: Yeah, they've gone wild. The magpies are fluttering all around Lachie Neale's current abode.
3: It's swooping season.
1: It is indeed, and he's swooping out the door. Thank you, Sam. 133-882. Of course, next hour, we'll talk a bit of common sense. The Ministry of Common Sense here on 4BC Mornings after 11 o'clock. It's 4 to 11.
9: What an NRL season it's been. We've given away some big spends at Coco Roo, and each week we've heard from the man in the know, Robin.
10: Newcastle, the John's brothers crying afterwards. Yeah. It means a lot to the town. It's going to be unbelievable grand final.
9: Now, there's just one game left to win vouchers from Coco Roo William Street, Coco Roo Express and Coco Roo Riverfront. Who will hold up that trophy on grand final day? And who'll be our last winners of the season? 4RO's footy tipping competition. Thanks to Coco Roo on the talk of Central Queensland. 990 4RO.
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21: It's 11 o'clock. Good morning. I'm Chloe Affleck. Staff at the Queensland University of Technology have walked off the job for a full day of protected industrial action. Negotiations between the National Tertiary Education Union and QUT's management have been ongoing for 6 months. QUT Branch President Associate Professor David Nielsen says university staff have several concerns.
22: Staff have really felt the pressure of increased workloads and are asking for collegial solutions to govern their workloads. Pay is obviously a significant portion of our campaign. Staff are feeling inflation pressures, putting petrol in the car, paying their mortgages. Obviously, Reserve Bank has moved a bit on that.
21: OpenAI has unveiled a new artificial intelligence assistant named Dot that's being pitched as an always-on agent. The product's launch comes as the company faces scrutiny by the Australian government over a rogue AI agent hacking several government systems, including Medicare. Speaking at OpenAI's developers conference, Chief Executive Sam Altman says Dot has been programmed to keep working on a user's behalf.
23: Dots are remarkably capable, always-on agents built to handle really anything you can think of. They bring AI into a whole new form factor to work.
21: The federal government maintains it's finding savings as it comes under growing pressure to reduce spending. The Reserve Bank has raised interest rates for the fourth time this year to 4.6%. The RBA says domestic pressures are contributing to inflation alongside global challenges. Prime Minister Anthony Albanese says Labor is spending responsibly.
24: We've had $178 billion of savings.
0: Every single economic statement that we have handed down has had savings. Indeed, the only savings that the Coalition have supported is on the NDIS.
21: A federal leadership battle is brewing within the Greens following Larissa Waters' resignation. David Shoebridge and Steph Hodgins-May are running on a joint ticket, while Maureen Faruqi is nominating alongside Nick McKim. Sarah Hanson-Young has also put her hand up to lead the party. The Greens will elect their next leader by secret ballot over the coming days at a Sydney retreat. And the world-famous koala detection dog, Bear, who recently retired, is being replaced by a rescue dog named Oka. The two-year-old Australian Coolie is undergoing training on the Sunshine Coast. Detection Dogs for Conservation Director Roman Crisescu says they needed a certain kind of dog for the job.
2: Number one, super excitable dog. And number two, they also need to be good enough with wildlife to not be a threat, so to not chase and bark at wildlife, things like that. So it's really one in a million.
21: Oka will help locate koalas after natural disasters, as well as sick or injured koalas that need vet care. To finance, the All Ords is up 18 points at 8,905. One Australian dollar is buying 69.9 US cents.
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21: The NRL will reportedly make Jai Arrow the centrepiece of its pre-game entertainment at Sunday's NRL Grand Final. News Corp reports a group of Australian singers will perform a rendition of You'll Never Walk Alone while Arrow completes a lap of honour. Australian NBA star Ben Simmons insists he's in a good place physically and mentally after taking last season off. The 30-year-old says he's excited to make an impact with the Sacramento Kings.
6: I'm right where I need to be, and I took a lot of time to focus on my body. I mean, I think it was the best thing I've done and decision I've made for my career. But I'm looking forward to getting going. You know, I feel great and I'm ready to go. No limitations, so ready to go.
21: It's 11:04.
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4: 4RO weather for Rockhampton and Central Queensland. Galactic Donuts, Glaze of Glory. Classic Glazed Donuts, $2.90 each.
1: partly cloudy today and similar again tomorrow. Top of 27 degrees today for Rockhampton. Yeppoon getting to 23, Gladstone 25 and Billawheeler 29. Keep in mind, getting warmer as we head towards the weekend.
3: 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Until midday, this is 4BC Mornings with Gary Hargrave.
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1: 4BC Mornings Ministry of Common Sense is open for business with the Honourable Gary Hargrave.
10: It is our weekly Ministry of Common Sense. We'll try and cut through all the bureaucratic red tape. We got to take one of those really massive chainsaws to it. There's a lot of political spin as well to try and find some solutions which just make sense. Today we're joined by Scott Challen from Australia Marches and his organisation, of course, on a major nationwide tour aimed at halting mass immigration and stopping foreign lobbying from influencing domestic policy. And backed by the Australian Lobby Group, the campaign has spent the past few weeks travelling throughout regional Queensland. Scott, welcome to the program. We've even got a little theme for you. Come on, tell me where you've been over the last couple of weeks.
11: It's been a terrific journey, Gary. Thank you very much. Awesome to be here. We've been to Brisbane. We ran the rally in Brisbane on September 13. Then we took the truck, the 45-foot trailer, all decked out with our logos and branding and our Western Star rig, and we drove that to Gladstone, did a rally there. Then we did Mackay the next day, and then we did Townsville, and then we did Cairns, and then we drove that truck to Mount Isa last weekend and ran a rally there as well.
1: Well, let's face it, you've been everywhere.
12: Because I've been everywhere, man. I've been everywhere, man.
1: It seems reasonable.
12: Across the desert, man. I've breathed the mountain air, man.
1: But, mate, getting out and about, talking to real people about real issues, are you finding real common ground here?
11: Absolutely. Australians want to talk about what the future of Australia looks like, and and a big part of that is what immigration, especially mass immigration, is doing to our country. And it's not just a city problem. This is a regional issue as well, because as we know, there are industries that require labour. So why can't we find Australians to fill those jobs? What are the reasons that, you know, the powers that be are using to bring people in to fill jobs in Australia when we can't train Australians to do that?
1: And, you know, it's multi-layered too, because I've had called us to this program, make the very clear common sense point. What about older Australians who might well have the caravan hitched if they can afford the fuel? Of course, that's the problem, I guess. The grey nomads aren't as active as they might have otherwise been. But getting people who want to have that adventure in retirement, as well as young people who want to get some adventure to get some understanding about how this country works, getting them out and about and giving them some taxation, concessions, whatever, to get them where we need workers.
11: Well, we don't have creative ideas when it comes to economics in Australia. That's the problem. We're completely devoid of any real creative ideas. And I say that because coming out of Mount Isa last weekend, I met a young fella out there called Paddy. He was a driller, right? Tough job, a lot of days, long hot days, you know, earned nearly $200,000 last year and paid $84,000 in PAYG tax. Now, the tax offset for living in Mount Isa is $6.50 a week. $6.50 a week. That's the tax bonus that you get for being out there. So what's the incentive for someone to go and live in the regions and train up and work out there or take your business out there when you're going to get slammed with tax anyway?
1: And yet yesterday or the day before we talked to Robbie Catter, and it was yesterday, $800 billion worth of minerals in the ground in that whole northwest province.
11: Yeah.
1: So $6.50 a week, that won't even buy you a coffee just around the corner from here.
11: Look, I went to Bunnings, we had to buy some hardware for our truck to drill a few holes, and a drill bit that I would normally pay $50 for in Brisbane was $65 in Mount Isa.
1: Thanks for coming.
11: So your $65, $15 difference, your $6.50 doesn't go very far. So where's their creative ideas to get Australians out there? Now, what we know is they bring migrant workers in to work in the regions because they do that under the Direct Area Migration Access Scheme.
1: And basically, you get a discount if you want to go to regions and not live in suburban Sydney.
11: Well, what it means is as a business, you can say that you've tried to advertise for Australians out there, can't find them, so you get access to bring in migrant labour. They can come in with low skills and lower English standards and they can work in those areas. Mount Isa is a classic example of that. So what you're going to see and what we've seen happening is Mount Isa is basically going to be stuffed and is being stuffed by people that have come in from overseas. And now whether that's a good thing or a bad thing, this is the conversation that Australians want to have. What is the future makeup of Australia? Because if Mount Isa isn't predominantly Australians, what is Mount Isa then? Is it Australia still?
1: Well, it is, but of course Mount Isa's always had a large reliance on migrant workers. Yep. I mean, that's kind of a bit about how the pioneers, how the West was won, so to speak, in the Australian context. We've always had people who have come from somewhere else and being unafraid. You think about the people who arrived on boats and could go no further up the river in southeast Queensland and Ipswich, and then they got off and they said, there's farmland up there. Go over there and settle there. So they end up in Goombungee and Maringindown and Toowoomba and everything else. Everything got farmed because people walked there. There wasn't there's still no train there, so you know what I mean. But we've always relied on that. Is that still a bit of nation building now? At least we're involving migrants in this, but does it create different camps of Australia?
11: But look at, what is nation building though? Are we going to nation build for Australian citizens, or are we going to deal with every skills crisis and every shortage in this country by going, okay, let's bring in more people? Because that doesn't seem to be working for social cohesion, for your slice of the GDP pie. And we've got an economy that's running overtime with inflation right now because of pressure. And a big chunk of that pressure is created by migration.
1: And so a lot of what you're doing with Australian Marches, with Australian Lobby Group, is really just the common sense stuff about putting Australia first. And indeed, ending mass migration. I was asked earlier today, can you name a country which has cut government expenditure and is actually starting to turn their economy around? Well, the example I keep using is Canada, because Canada's made a big difference, hasn't it?
11: Yeah, Canada made a massive difference. And not only that, but they proved that your economic growth can actually happen by reducing migration numbers, because what it did was it made Canadians more productive and it also increased wages in Canada as well. Now, they also, you know, I mean, house prices took a dip, yes, but house prices are taking a dip now anyway, Gary. But we're still pumping people in here like crazy. And it turns out that the migrants that you bring in, especially the student numbers, and where we have like over a million students in Australia right now, they don't actually bring money in with them. That money that they do have goes to the university, and then they just suck money out of the economy and then send that back to where they come from.
1: Yeah, we're just sort of keeping the people who think they're intellectually superior to us anyway fully employed, fully engaged.
11: Canada is a fantastic example because they're a left-leaning government.
1: Yes.
11: Well, and so why aren't we looking at that and going, okay, well, what I think is Canada got a year or two further down the track than us, and then social cohesion was collapsing and the rest of the country went, look, we need to do something about this. So they flinched and they did something about it.
1: But doesn't that frustrate you that because you have these Australia Marches events, they say, oh, it's just a bunch of crazy right-wingers doing stuff, that you're breaking up social cohesion? Scott, I will say it for you, but I want to hear your take on it. We've got a Prime Minister with three flags behind him. Last week it was four. He stuck the United Nations behind him. That's how you destroy social cohesion. You've got the leader of this country unsure what country he's the leader of.
11: Yeah, well, Albo is the great global leader, mate. He just won the Globalist Award for being a global citizen. Does that mean that he's a great Australian patriot? Albo doesn't care about Australia. I'm going to be straight up and say that right now. And that's the feedback that we're getting from everyone that talked to us with the rallies that we do and the events that we run. They feel like this government hates them, despises them, wants them bankrupt, and just taxes them through the eyeballs, mate. People feel like they're tax cattle right now. And Albo is swanning around the world, giving away money left, right, and centre for the rest of the world, not for Australia.
1: And the international good bloke gong, as I called it, you're far more eloquent than me. That's great. That'll keep you warm at night, knowing that everyone else loves you, but the people who know you don't. That's kind of the problem he's got.
11: Yeah, he's very disconnected right now, and that interest rate rise yesterday is not going to do him any favours because they've overcooked the economy. We know what they've done, and they can't even admit that government spending is one of the main drivers of this. And so they fudge around. They'll tell you it's the AI boom, that it's the war and the oil shortage. But, Gary, here we are, the most dependent planet country on the planet for diesel. How do we get to that place where we shut down most of our refineries and we're completely reliant on global trade routes at a time when the world's never been more less secure in the last 80 years? This is ridiculous. Right now, we should be pivoting to Australia First policy and Australia First policy only.
1: So, Scott, in your travels right through regional Queensland, the various rallies you've run, you've been a part of, are you seeing people very clearly getting that message? They understand we need common sense and Australia First kind of approaches?
11: Yeah, 100%. They're done, mate. They're done with global ambitions. They're done with anything that isn't Australia First. And look, we might be in a bubble because we're talking to people that obviously relate to our message, but we're talking to people from multiple demographics, from multiple age groups and different economic backgrounds, and they're all saying the same thing. We want change. It's not working here. Everything's going backwards and we can see it. And the data already proves that. The ABC were reporting this the other night with Alan Kohler, talking about kids that were born in the 1990s being the most disadvantaged generation in the last three. So they are going to be the generation that has it worse than their parents before them. And why are we allowing that to happen in Australia? Now, there's people here generationally, and I know we spoke about this off air, that have done pretty well out of this place. They've done pretty well. But their kids are looking at it going, there is no opportunity for me here. Why would I want to engage or commit with Australia? And so we lose patriotism, we lose our culture, and we lose our identity. And then just to fill it up even more, we're just going to jam more migrants in here to solve the problem.
1: And people who don't actually understand the story of Australia, the promise of Australia, because I think we make a promise to every migrant, you're going to be able to work hard, achieve something and contribute. We're not meeting that promise. We're breaking that promise for new migrants. And then as I railed this morning, the whole thing about, hey kids, blame your parents, blame your grandparents. That's how you divide a country. Divide and conquer is a maxim, isn't it?
11: Well, it's been black versus white. It's been Aboriginals versus us. It's been men versus women. It's been generations against each other. And this is not the Australian way. We are united in our focus to make Australia a better country. And we know that the fringes around the outside have all been trying to get their pincers in here and split us all up. We actually have a lot more in common. 80% of Australians want this change. They want this to happen. But you've got a very loud minority around the outside of that, the ideological gatekeepers, I call them, who will tell you that you're wrong, that you're a racist, that you're a Nazi, that you're this, that you're that, because they don't want to let the money funnel that they're all sucking off right now get shut down. So they're going to protect that thing the best way they can.
1: So, okay, you've done this tour, and I guess it's ongoing, the strategic backing of Australian Lobby Group. What are the sort of the key hit points? How do we actually bring the policy changes we need to get this country united as one? In other words, people, various religions, various cultural backgrounds, everybody's got a different story, but how do you've got to find that common ground. What are the common sense policies to deliver common ground to grow Australia?
11: Well, the number one thing is you've got to shut off the flow of human slaves coming into Australia right now. Because let's face it, that's what they are. We'll call them human slaves at this point. And we need to make sure that we have a socially cohesive society where we can all look at it and believe that there's a future here. And now Australia is a high-trust country. It was always a high-trust country. We've become a low-trust country because of all the different clans and migrant communities that were brought in here. And Australians not trusting each other anymore. So you've got to bring back that social cohesion. That comes with good economic policy and an outlook for the future of Australians. Australians want to talk about how we build things, not how we tear things down. And so what we've had is the left infiltrating and the ideologues infiltrating every institution for the last 30 years. And now everyone feels bad and everyone feels guilty. It's time to put that aside. We stand under one flag. It is one Australia, and we are going to have an Australia First vision.
1: And everyone can contribute. I mean, this is the deal. I've watched migrants, mate, coming out of the Kakuma refugee camp when they become a citizen of Australia, as deep blue as some of my African friends describe them, because the colour skin of their colour is indigo.
11: Yeah.
1: They kiss our flag. They know they belong to this country. Isn't that the sort of migrant we want? But we need to have it in enough numbers, sufficient numbers, to make sure they can actually contribute, not get lost and down the welfare path.
11: Yeah, but here's the problem, Gary, and this is what all the Australians that are talking to us are on about. Okay, that's great. We want to have a great migrant story, but what about our kids? Don't we want to see our kids kiss that flag and be that deep colour blue and embrace Australia, embrace our culture? What we're doing with the rallies that we're running is leading a cultural revival for Australian citizens. And this has to be the focus for us, because we believe that we need a hard shut on the borders for 5 years. We want the extreme position. We want the extreme position. We want to shut our borders. We want to get people out of our country that don't belong here or aren't going to assimilate with us. And we want to embrace a values and a culture that empowers young Australians to believe in this country again. I don't care about the migrants. I don't care about the other people from overseas. I don't care about any of them. All we care about is making sure our Australian kids believe in our country again. So the immigration thing really is, it shouldn't, we shouldn't care what other people think about us. We shouldn't care that other people want to come here. Australia is a golden ticket. Earn your golden ticket. We understand that. But let's make Australian kids believe in Australia.
1: Okay, so next steps on the itinerary, you're looking towards Remembrance Day back in Canberra?
11: Yeah, so we'll be going to Darwin this weekend, Sunday the 4th of October in Darwin. And then we'll be heading around to Perth, Adelaide, Melbourne, Hobart, Sydney, then Canberra. Last rally in Canberra, Remembrance Day week. So we'll be there for Remembrance Day on Wednesday the 11th, and we'll be running a rally outside Parliament House, 14th of November. It's going to be a big week in Canberra.
1: Yeah, certainly sounds like. Well, we wish you well. I appreciate the update. Good to see you.
11: Yeah, and if anyone wants to join, auslobby.com.au, auslobby.com.au.
1: Okay, that's Scott Shannon, part of the Ministry of Common Sense. Australia marches. Seems like Australia wants to march too. 133-882, thanks to Watch Smoke Alarms, 22 past 11.
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1: At 26 past 11, 133-882 is our number. Thanks to Watch Smoke Alarms. In about 20 minutes from now, it'll be the last time that she will be presenting a traffic update. Olympia Kwiatkowski has been part of the 4BC family for most of the past decade. I'll have a bit more to say about that once she's done her final duty. She's leaving the station after a lot of years, doing a lot of things. And I know that Jimmy Clark is another part of our 4BC in-house traffic team, is also leaving the station today. They've been terrific colleagues, but a bit more to say about that a little bit later on this hour. Meanwhile, it's exciting to know Queensland is officially now swimming in tourist dollars, all thanks to that little blue cartoon healer. Yeah, we're talking about Bluey. It's been a massive tourism boom. I've expressed this a couple of times. We've given away tickets to Bluey's World on this race. I'm not about to do that, by the way. Don't ring me. I haven't got any tickets today. But the good people at Bluey's, every time I've gone over and had a good look around, I'm amazed how many international visitors are there. And the conversation went something like, I'm on the plane back to Jakarta tomorrow. I'm on the plane back to Delhi next week. I'm on the plane back to Dubai. There's a lot of D's there. I get it. But the people from all sorts of cultural backgrounds seem to have this unifying love of Bluey. Fresh figures are out now showing international visitors spent a record $8.1 billion in the Sunshine State over the past year, and they're flocking here in droves, not just simply because they want to go to a beach, not because they want to go to the big pineapples, compelling as that is. It's been a 25% surge, nearly double the national growth rate, and Brisbane's doing a lot of the heavy lifting. Normally Brisbane, and I mean this seriously, Lord Mayor, Brisbane is a place you fly into and then you drive away from. Nothing to do in Brisbane is what people used to say for years. Oh, you go to the top of Mount Coot-tha? Oh, that's lovely. But they were going to do some sort of a chiraplane thing, you know, there at one stage. Bluey's World is the reason people are staying in Brisbane. It really is. Brisbane, anyway, is doing a lot of heavy lifting. A third in the nation when it comes to domestic overnight stays. Not the Gold Coast, not the Sunshine Coast. Third, Sydney, Melbourne, obviously. But there's also been the major draw cards like the British and Irish Lions Tour, the Royal Edinburgh Military Tattoo. It brought hundreds of thousands of people in for visitor nights. I remember going to Paul McCartney's concert a couple of years ago, and there were people from Mackay, Rockhampton, all over Queensland that wanted to come in and see. But our favourite Blue healer isn't far behind. Bluey's World is now pulling in over 220,000 visitors, pumping $82 million into the local economy. And so Andrew Powell, who's the tourism minister, he's declared Queensland is Australia's true home of the holiday. Your minister, you can't have a holiday. There's a lot of work to be done. Get busy. This is why the whole impact of migration, backpackers being slowed down, the fact that people can't come, clean the hotel rooms, involve themselves in the tourist parks, involve themselves in hospitality is a big thing for us. Because coal mining is big, no doubt about it. Tourism is big. Horse racing is big. But backpackers are at the heart of it. They're still touting, though, Queensland will soon lead the country in major construction over the next decade. Well, that would be 2036. The Olympics are coming in 2032. Yes, we know there's infrastructure coming. We just want it to actually be built. We'd like the Olympic stuff. I'm not talking stadiums. I'm talking the roads and the rail projects that should be occurring but aren't going to be done. I'd like them finished by, say, 2030. In fact, by about 2030 this evening. That's 8:30. Cross River Rail might be finished by about the year 2045, I think. But the hard deadline of the Olympics means that nobody can afford to lollygag any more. They're talking major upgrades of rail lines, but no new rail lines. They're talking about Bruce Highway safety projects, but not much extra going on there. The only place that seems to be doing stuff, because it's a private company, is Brisbane Airport. They're talking a 40% increase in passenger numbers by 2032. We're getting on with it. Try getting a cube of concrete poured sometime soon. You'll find out how expensive it is and how slow the wait is also. 133-882, it's 1130. OpenAI, they're a company. They've unveiled a new artificial intelligent agent called Dots. Chloe Affleck has more.
0: That's right. Chief Executive Sam Altman says the digital assistant can autonomously carry out tasks on a user's behalf. The product's launch comes after an OpenAI bot breached multiple Australian government websites, including Medicare. Australians are facing higher mortgage repayments after the Reserve Bank lifted interest rates to a 15-year high. The RBA increased the official cash rate to 4.6%, marking the fourth rate rise this year. New data suggests the amount of energy needed to power the country's economy has fallen by close to 5% in less than a decade. The downward trend is understood to have been driven by the gradual shift away from fossil fuels. And the second piece of the Brisbane 2032 Olympic emblem has been revealed in Townsville. NRL legend Jonathan Thurston unveiled the symbol this morning following the launch of a similar pink and gold fin-like piece in Cairns yesterday. In sport, the NRL will reportedly pay tribute to Jai Arrow during its pre-game entertainment at Sunday's NRL Grand Final. And Gary, Georgina Winter will have more news at midday.
2: Wheels are everywhere. On the streets. In songs. There's those annoying ones on shopping trolleys. And there's the one we spin each morning on 4RO. Thanks to Harvey Norman Electrical and Computers. Where would we be without the wheel? And what would we do without the 4RO Wonder Wheel? Thanks to Harvey Norman Electrical and Computers on the talk of Central Queensland. 994RO.
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1: See Anastasia the musical. It's going to close on the 18th of October. And you can book now at anastasiathemusical.com.au. But if you'd like to go along, got a double pass to go and see. People are raving about how terrific it is. Of course, it is a major award-winning Broadway musical. It's romantic. It's adventured. Adventure-filled, inspired by the beloved film. And it's playing through to the 18th of October. It's a dazzling production. It'll transform you into the twilight years of the imperial rule to the euphoria of 1920s Paris. I remember it well. No, I don't. Anastasia follows a brave young woman on a journey to discover the mystery of her past. And there's much-loved songs like Journey to the Past and Once Upon a December. How does that go again? Has it got a beat in it? Anyway, Anastasia, of course, has captivated audiences around the world, hailed as a monster hit by the New York Times, an irresistible vibe variety. And it's call number 8 right now, 133-882. Speaking about monster hits. Yeah. Irresistible he is. He's here after midday today, Michael McLaren.
4: Please. Hello, Gary.
1: You never know where I'm taking you, do you, my friend?
4: Don't. No.
1: Scary stuff, isn't it?
4: Magical mystery tour.
1: It is a tragical mystery tour. Anyway, either way, mate, it's all good fun. David Janetsky is your big competition this afternoon. The Queensland Treasurer's at the National Press Club. He's taking a swing at the federal GST distribution. I'd like to actually tell you what he's going to say right now. Yeah. I think you're going to be on safe terms.
4: I think we know what he'll say.
1: Yes, not
4: happy. The inflation numbers today might also factor in maybe once or twice into his speech. I don't know, but those numbers have just dropped. The standard inflation's now 4%. It was expected to be 4.1, so I don't know what that means for another rate hike come November. Trim mean is steady at 3.6. Mm. So it's all still too far north and justifies what happened yesterday, sadly.
1: Michael, it's pretty clear to me the divide between people of a certain age and people of a younger age is a deliberate ploy by some in the media, particularly around the taxpayer-funded media. It's all the fault of the boomers, and I'm annoyed about that. The boomers are the ones who didn't have anything handed to them on a silver platter, and I am not saying, oh, you know, aren't we terrific? I just simply make the point that we're not sitting around waiting for government subsidies. In fact, we would like government out of our lives. It's pretty simple. Mm. While young people are being told government's the answer, government's the problem. We all know that.
4: Well, the only one that doesn't know it really is, I think, Jim Chalmers. Because, you know, Iran's the problem. She said the boomers are the problem. You know, someone's cutting our lunch. Someone's mowing our lawn. But the fact of the matter is that government spending is the difference between Australia with an interest rate of 4.6 and, you know, a lot of these other countries with a 3 or a 2 or a 1 in front of their interest rate. I mean, they're all impacted. They're all exposed to the war in the Middle East because of fuel and the inflationary impacts of that. But the point of difference is that they've got a different government than ours.
1: Yeah, there's not one thing that can be blamed. There's a multitude of things. But I think it's governments of all levels. I mean, you look at the council here in Brisbane, the council in Sydney, Melbourne. They all involve themselves in the great sort of social causes, spending ratepayers' money on anything else other than roads, rates and rubbish in too many cases. State government's exactly the same. The federal government, absolutely, completely mad with some of the things they spend our money on, borrow big to look great and get, international good bloke gongs. That plan came together last week.
4: Yeah, didn't adjust. What's with sister city relationships, though? I've often wondered this.
1: Yes, it's a sexist term, I think.
4: Well, it's outrageous, of course. But do they, I mean, you've bumped around politics a bit. Do they actually ever deliver anything? You know, like one town's got a sister city relationship with another city. I mean, other than giving local councillors, for example, an excuse to go to a nice part of Switzerland.
1: Now you've named it. You've got it worked out. And one, it's an opportunity to trip a lot. They get to travel more than Annika Wells, some of these local councils.
4: You expect potholes in a nice jurisdiction and then learn lessons, or learnings, as we now call it.
1: Yes, I love the approach we used on Norfolk Island where the potholes were so big, we were going to hand out PhDs, pothole diversions, so people could get around them. Somebody planted a couple of banana trees in some of the potholes just to make the point.
4: I've driven those roads. The thing I love about the Norfolk Islanders is that they, you know, when you pass another car, which is actually quite frequent considering the noise of people, they all just put the index finger up on the top of the steering wheel like, g'day.
1: I used to get the reverse index finger myself.
4: I think you get the middle index finger, don't you, when you're the governor?
1: Either way, I got the message, that's for sure. No, it was a friendly wave.
4: You weren't driving. You had a driver, didn't you?
1: No, it was me. I was driving, yeah.
4: Majesty's representative or something?
1: It was the guy in the ute who tried to drive at me that was a problem. But anyway, these are war stories we'll talk about another time. What's happening on your program this afternoon?
4: Tim Wilson, Shadow Treasurer. It's one thing to say that inflation's the problem and government's part of it. It's another thing to have the solution, so we'll see if he does. Mm. Stephen Corby, the journalist and the director at Smart As Media, he wrote a piece, I think it was in The Australian today, about robo-taxis.
1: Yes.
4: And there was a rather delicious line about, I don't know what the time frame was, but at some point in the near future, he thinks, or someone thinks, that people that choose to drive their own vehicle instead of just rely on the algorithm to do it will be seen sort of like smokers, you know, like ones that the behemoth of society. The thought terrifies me. But anyway, so I'll have a chat to him about that. And of course, you know, when you think about Brisbane 2032, we're meant to be having flying taxis and all this sort of
1: weird. Please.
4: Let's just have a stadium first, eh? Hey, Blake.
1: We can't do left, right, forward and backwards properly. You want us to go up and down as well, oh, spare me.
4: Yeah, please. I don't think it's going to happen. Blake from Pretzel Finance. A lot of people have questions about their personal finances after the last 24 hours. Mm. And Dennett Warren from the Master Builders. More and more stories about the fact that even though there are sites ready to go, the economics just don't stack up. And
1: no.
4: Let's just have a stadium first, eh? Hey, Blake.

0: we can't wipe our face with it. We're not going to start.
1: Yeah, I think I studied that in year 9 economics, and I don't know why Jim Chalmers didn't. He must have been away that year. Mm-hmm. It's got me beat. All right, Michael, sounds good. Busy program, Michael McLaren. Busy. Here on 4BC after midday today.
2: Oh, those Russians.
1: Caroline at Bridgman Downs, you are our winner. Congratulations.
3: Oh, that's fabulous news.
1: I mean, and the stage of the musical really does look promising. Looks like an absolutely glorious use of your time. So you're going to take somebody along to that?
3: I'm certainly taking my best friend, Vic. And he normally takes me to shows and he pays. So this time it'll be my shout.
1: That's fantastic. That's a bit of a power grab, that one. That's really appropriate, actually, given that we're talking about Anastasia. Well done to you. I like the power you're asserting over Vic. Well done, Caroline. Well done. Congratulations. Hold the line and we will get your contact details, get that double pass to you. AnastasiaTheMusical.com.au. It must close October 18. So go and get along and enjoy that. 133-882-16, the midday.
4: 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Mornings, thanks to Bolsover Dental. 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
1: At 13 to midday, in breaking news, and I know you will say to yourself, oh, I remember where I was when I heard this. The Greens political party federally have a brand new leader, a bloke called David Shoebridge. He's a senator from New South Wales. So others may have nominated, but he's come through the middle. That's what I think's happened. We had, Maureen Faruqi or Sarah Hanson-Young. So David Shoebridge has now been elected.

0: Yes.
1: 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Thank you, Cass. Appreciate that. 4 to midday.
2: 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And while we were there, we recorded a little sound. It's the 4RO Perry's IGA Secret Sound. 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The 4RO Perry's IGA Secret Sound. Thanks to Perry's IGA, Dean Street, Bondal and Yeppoon. 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
12: In this bulletin, new Greens leader announced Central Queensland town avoids water disaster and Lachie Neal's future locked in. It's midday. Good afternoon. I'm Georgina Winter. Michael Shoebridge has been elected as the next Greens leader following the resignation of Larissa Waters due to illness. The New South Wales Senator entered federal parliament in 2022 after more than a decade in state politics. The party is set to speak this hour. Officials in Claremont have praised locals for outstanding efforts to reduce water consumption amid overnight concerns the town could run dry. Amy Drew has more.
0: An emergency conserve water alert was issued for the town's almost 3,000 residents yesterday afternoon after both water pumps at the Teresa Creek Dam failed due to a suspected blockage. Isaac Region Council crews continued restoration efforts through the night, with one pump now back to full capacity. Officials say thanks to the community's response, storage levels improved around 15% overnight. Residents are being urged to continue limiting water use to essential needs only while the second pump is fixed. Council says it is urgently investigating the cause of the failures. Amy Drew reporting.
13: Hundreds of QUT staff have walked off the job over unmanageable workloads. Lachlan Gray is at Gardens Point.
14: Flags are flying and members are marching as negotiations between the National Tertiary Education Union and QUT management draw out. Here at Gardens Point and the Kelvin Grove campus, staff and supporters have turned out in force. They're seeking better conditions, citing rising costs of living, higher workloads and the threat of AI on job security. Negotiations with QUT management have now drawn beyond 6 months without a pay offer, and recent surveys have found just 30% of staff have faith in the university's executive team. Union Branch President Associate Professor David Nielsen says the pressures on staff are immense and assurances must be made. Lachlan Gray, Brisbane.
13: The second piece of the Brisbane 2032 Olympic emblem has been revealed in Townsville. NRL legend Jonathan Thurston unveiled the symbol this morning following the launch of a similar pink and gold fin-like piece in Cairns yesterday. The statewide rollout continues in Rockhampton tomorrow, with the final emblem to be presented in Southbank on Monday. The preferred builder for Brisbane's Olympic Stadium has been announced. Multinational group B6 Wattpac and John Holland have been named and will now undergo contract and price negotiations in a bid to secure the 63-seat stadium build. A key intelligence agency says Australia has a world-leading level of engagement with AI firms as the government navigates stronger security measures. Federal politics reporter Nelson Scott.
15: The Australian Signals Directorate says our Five Eyes alliance with the United States has opened doors to leading AI firms. The agency says it's been collaborating with tech giants for 6 months to access advanced tools to protect government networks and critical infrastructure. Director General Abigail Bradshaw has told the ABC AI companies are also benefiting from Australia.
16: We have unique insights, particularly from an intelligence perspective.
15: The government has ordered all departments to bolster cyber defences and reduce reliance on legacy technology. Prime Minister Anthony Albanese says it will help identify vulnerabilities before they're exploited.
17: We need to make sure that we mitigate the risks.
15: The move follows a rogue OpenAI bot breaching four government websites, including Medicare. Nelson Scott, Canberra.
13: Queensland's emergency departments are on the brink of collapse, according to the state's peak medical body. Georgia Kondek reports.
18: Clinicians are warning frontline services are severely struggling due to understaffing and lack of investment. In some EDs, patients are waiting up to 70 hours for assistance. The Australian Medical Association Queensland branch is slamming the delays, warning of the risks to patients. They also allege severity assessment code 1 clinical incidents are on the rise, which could result in serious permanent harm or even death. There are urgent calls to boost funding for hospitals and to develop a workforce plan for Queensland. Georgia Kondek, Brisbane.
13: Australia's next koala detection dog is undergoing training on the Sunshine Coast. Chloe Affleck reports.
19: Rescue dog Oka beat out dozens of other applicants and will eventually be used to help detect sick and injured koalas in natural disaster zones. The two-year-old Australian coolie from northern New South Wales is currently undergoing training on the Sunshine Coast and will follow in the paw prints of world-famous rescue dog Bear, who recently retired from the job after a decade of service. Bear was deployed during the Black Summer fires, where his efforts helped locate 100 koalas. While training timelines vary from dog to dog, it's hoped Oka will be ready to assist by next fire season. Chloe Affleck reporting.
13: And a quick correction to our top story, David Shoebridge has been elected as the next Greens leader. To finance, the All Ords is up 70 points at 8,957. Gold is trading at $4,171 an ounce. One Australian dollar is buying 69.6 US cents.
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12: Lions star Lachie Neal has confirmed he'll depart Brisbane as an unrestricted free agent and join Collingwood. The two-time Brownlow medalist and triple premiership winner has played 186 games for Brisbane since 2019, but has been linked to the Magpies since touring the club's facility back in July. Knights halfback Sandon Smith is tipped to shine in a dream NRL decider against his former Roosters teammates. Smith punched Newcastle's grand final ticket with two tries in their prelim win over the Panthers. Teammate Fletcher Sharp has told Sports Today Smith can deliver on Sunday.
20: Nah, it was the best feeling when he put that ball down and you knew you were going on the next week. So he came up with a few clutch plays at the end, Sanger, and he deserves it. He's been enormous for us all year.
12: In the NRLW, the Broncos are aiming for back-to-back titles when they take on the Roosters this weekend. Brisbane into a fifth grand final after a 12-point upset over the Titans in the prelim. And Manchester City could be dumped from the Premier League for financial breaches over a nine-season period. The mega club is accused of cooking its books to the tune of more than $1.5 billion. It's 7 minutes past 12. That's the latest news and sport.
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22: Victim numbers are down 9.6%, but most serious crimes are committed by repeat offenders, often while they're on bail. 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
1: Partly cloudy today and similar again tomorrow. Top 27 degrees today for Rockhampton. Yeppoon getting to 23, Gladstone 25 and Billawheeler 29. Keep in mind, getting warmer as we head towards the weekend.
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27: Now, across Australia. Yeah. This is Afternoons with Michael McLaren.
28: Yes, it is. It's Wednesday, September 30, last day of the month. Tomorrow, can you believe it? 1st of October. Where the heck has the year gone? 131873, the open line number. A few changes coming in from tomorrow as well, including to the payment systems as far as those surcharges are concerned. I had a note from a couple of people. A couple of different notes have come in, actually, about how already some businesses are starting to change the way that they are asking for payments, even school canteens. I'll share some of that with you. In fact, I was at my local bakery the other day, and everywhere on the display screens, well, not screens, the display cabinets, I should say, where they got all the cakes and everything else, they got these big A4 signs up there now saying, oh, look, if you could pay cash for items that are under $15, it'd be most appreciated. Blah, blah, blah. I assume what they don't want to do is have to jack up the prices, because no longer can they add the cost of doing digital business after the event. It's all going to be factored into the price. No more of this plus surcharge business as of tomorrow. So that's just one little thing I noticed yesterday. Actually, speaking just before we get into what we're going to be doing, speaking of things I noticed yesterday, in my part of the world, I've noticed the last couple of, about for a week now, more and more, again, A4, but signs popping up on telegraph poles and traffic light poles, completely written in Chinese script. Not a word of English, not even a letter. The whole thing written in Chinese. And this is in a part of town where not too many people of Asian background happen to live. But these things taped on all these telegraph poles and, you know, near public amenities. And I mean, I obviously have no idea what it's saying. I'm not saying it's anything suspicious, but the only thing I could read was the mobile phone number. Maybe I should give it a call. I don't know. Could be a bit entertaining. I don't know if this happens in your part of the world. Now, I know we have these debates from time to time about shops fronts and shop signs and whether English should be the predominant language. And, okay, if it's a Vietnamese restaurant, you can have Vietnamese script underneath or whatever to make it a bit authentic. I'm not going to die in a ditch over that. I think all signs in Australia for businesses should have at least the English version of what it is they're selling displayed. English is the language of Australia. Even if increasing numbers of people don't speak it or speak it at home, that's irrelevant. If you want to do business, you want to have a shop front, you want to engage in commercial activity in this country, the majority of people should be able to read what it is that you're selling. You know, we don't need mystery businesses. We don't want the balkanization of trade based off the fact that the majority of people can't read what it is that you're flogging. So, you know, I'm happy to see different languages on signs. You know, really, I'm not too upset by that. As long as the English version is there and I know what the heck's going on behind the door, okay, that's fine. But these random notes being posted on telegraph poles in where I live, as I said, I live in a part of Sydney that doesn't have too many people of Chinese background living in it. Nearby neighbourhoods do, but not my suburb. And yet all of a sudden all these things popped up in the last month. Bit strange. I don't know if it happens where you are or if you noticed it. 131873. Now, later this hour, Tim Wilson, the Shadow Treasurer, plenty to talk to Tim about. See, it's one thing for the opposition, and they're quite right, to point out the problems and the shortcomings of this government with our fight against inflation. We've just had the latest inflation numbers out today. The headline figure back up to 4%. The trim mean hovering at 3.6%. It's all still too high. It's too high. If things don't temper, the RBA will move again and raise the cash rate to 4.85%. They'll keep doing it until we can get this thing under control, because the government's doing two-fifths of nothing to help. So the opposition are right to point all of this out. I mean, arguably the best credentialed economic mind in the parliament is Angus Taylor. Whether he can then use that intellect to convince you, the voter, that he and his team have the solution, I don't know. I don't know. Now, Angus not available today, but Tim Wilson will join us. He is the Shadow Treasurer. So we'll talk to him about a few of those matters. Because what we need to get from the opposition isn't so much what's wrong. We know what's wrong. We need to hear what they're going to do to make it right if we vote for them. Now, after 1 o'clock, a different story. There's something, I think it was in the Oz today, I was reading about robo-taxis. Yeah, I don't know about this. I don't know. I know there's some parts of California, and I think, I don't know if it's Grand Rapids or whatever, you can, in America, get in a robo-taxi, and it's a Waymo, is that the business, I think? And they're on certain grids. San Francisco, I think, is one, because the road network's quite a bit like Melbourne. It's a bit of a grid, so it's easier. But nonetheless, just psychologically, I mean, yeah, I'm not a big rap on roller coasters, but they're at least not competing on the track with lots of other roller coasters doing their own autonomous thing. And the reason I think I don't like them, other than the fact my stomach ends up in my nose, is that I'm not in control. Now, some would say, well, you're a control freak. Okay, I guess maybe I am, but a lot of us, I think, have that inner control freak about us when it comes to transportation and movement. You know, getting on flights makes some people nervous. Again, probably because they're not in the cockpit, but at least, theoretically, autopilot aside, there are human beings up there with their hand on the gear stick. Autonomous taxis, different story. Satellites, algorithms, it's very, very indirect. Now, the suggestion is this is going to take over. Yeah, the whole taxi industry become robo-taxis. Before you know it, the entire motor fleet will be robotic. Forget electric cars per se. They'll be electric, but they'll all be robotic. So we all just sort of sit as if we're the backseat driver, you know, and just in the passenger chair and let the algorithm take us to work or to the restaurant or wherever it happens to be. Now, that's the theory, that's the vision. I just wonder if it's actually an hallucination. I'm not sure enough of us out there would be comfortable not having our hands on the wheel. Now, there are bad drivers, and maybe this would be a good thing because they wouldn't be driving. They'd effectively be being chauffeured around by an algorithm. But for those of us that aren't too bad at driving, I don't know. And just as a young father, the thought of putting my little one in the child seat and then myself in the passenger seat and just sort of punching in the coordinates or whatever and having R2-D2 take me down the highway, I don't know. I'm not comfortable with that. Maybe I've just got to get over that. I don't know. You tell me, 131-873, what your take on that would be. Now, Blake's here from Pretzel later on, so get all your personal financial questions ready. Denita Warne, the chief executive of the Master Builders Australia as well. Some more numbers today suggesting we're going in the wrong direction. In fact, the ABS have just handed down their latest dwelling report. Dwelling approvals down 6.1% in August. So it's all going in the wrong direction. I just wonder when politically the dial will shift in Australia. I mean, you look at the polling numbers, the Albanese government aren't doing very well, but still, they would probably win re-election if we were to go and vote tomorrow. The preference system would get them over the line. But I don't think the metaphoric baseball bat's yet been taken to them by as many people as potentially will do that. I just wonder what it's going to take for more and more people to say, "Guy, you know, you're out of your depth. We're out of here." Now, where they go, whether it's the Greens, the Coalition, One Nation, Independent, I don't know, Teals, but I just think the Labor primary vote has got to fall from where it is. I just can't imagine it remaining this strong with the economics situation before us as it is and probably getting worse. But I just don't detect out there yet that the anger is fully set in. I might be wrong. But the building situation's a mess. I'll speak to Denita Warne. And I'm looking forward to this, the Chookster, in person for his grand final tips. He's coming into the studio. Can't wait to meet him in person. He's been wonderful for all of us that have been pretty hopeless at tipping by ourselves. He's given us a great season, the Chook. So he'll be with me at about 2:30 today with his tip for the grand final. So all of that and more, stay with us, 131-873. 12:19. Well, look, there he was yesterday dressed in a suit, but seemingly, I think, in the middle of the bush somewhere. The Treasurer of Australia, doing his best to blame everything and, of course, everyone but himself for the inflationary boondoggle that we face and the fourth rate rise just this year. And as we suggested he would yesterday, Jim Chalmers was hard at it, pointing the finger toward Iran as the epicentre of all of our woe. In fact, I think it was in the space of about 20 minutes, he mentioned Iran at least 10 times. And even had the height to say, and I quote, "The RBA's statement makes it abundantly clear that one of the main drivers of inflation in our economy is a conflict on the other side of the world." And, you know, look, to be fair, only a fool would deny that the war in Iran and its impact on fuel and fertilizer prices is irrelevant to our inflationary status quo, does play a part. But the smart people are telling us increasingly loudly that the real focus of our dilemma, the locus of it, is actually much closer to home. And unfortunately for the Treasurer, the RBA governor is clearly getting tired of the government shirking its responsibility here in the fight to tame inflation. She told the press conference only minutes after Jim Chalmers had busily laid the blame at the feet of the Mad Mullahs. Quote, inflation is too high and has been driven by domestic capacity pressures. That was Michelle Bullock. And as she went on to say, and to clarify, and I quote here, the inflation impulse from the Middle East conflict is in addition to this, but domestic spending and investment have been stronger than expected. Well, we know who's doing all the spending, and it isn't mum and dad with a mortgage. But speaking of the Middle East and Iran in particular, what's exactly happening over there? Because, you know, it does seem that the world's media is only ever interested in big stories like this. When the bombs are flying and the fighter jets are whizzing overhead, you know, they make for spectacular pictures and all of that. But in fact, if it wasn't for stubbornly high petrol prices, I doubt we'd hear very much about all the latest developments in Tehran at all, which I think is a real pity, because if that regime were to fall, it won't simply be a liberating moment for millions of decent Iranian people. As the historian Victor Davis Hanson has said recently, it could well be the most significant moment in geopolitics since the fall of the Berlin Wall. Now, in a nutshell, the conflict has morphed from kinetic to economic. The kinetic was, however, important because it allowed the Americans to effectively neutralise Iran's offensive capabilities. So the Air Force is now gone. The Navy is sunk. Many of the missile launchers and the long-range strike weapons have been hit. And importantly, the radar systems have been smashed as well. So the Iranians are increasingly boxed in. And the American fleet is free to continue to blockade the shipping channels in and out of the Strait of Hormuz. Strategic airstrikes on select bridges and rail lines and airports have also helped curtail Tehran's ability to pivot from seaborne trade to overland alternatives. And again, that just adds an extra layer of effectiveness to the sanctions program, which is now in full flight. And as we've discussed previously, Iran's economy is now smashed to smithereens. The currency is just worthless. Inflation is staggering, 60, 70, maybe 80%. Supplies and critical parts are just not getting through. They are increasingly, the Iranians, incapable of even exporting oil. And now their banks and businesses are being shut out of the few markets that they could always rely on. The latest example of that is actually Oman. As the Wall Street Journal reported earlier this week, the Omani government have now banned all flights by Iranian airlines. Now, of course, until recently, they were still allowing flights from carriers like Mahan Air, which is a private entity that has links, I believe, to the IRGC. But that's now over. And then last Thursday, the Emirates banned all flights by Iranian airlines. Officials in the UAE have also recently denied Iran's biggest commercial lender, that's Bank Melli Iran, from conducting any transactions involving Iran. Turkey have also been moving in this space, and as the journalist Benoit Falson reports, in total, American Treasury officials have now spoken with something like 50 nations about their connections with the Iranian commercial entities, with places even like Azerbaijan and Georgia also agreeing to lock out the Iranian airlines, which obviously restricts that regime's ability to import and export goods. I mean, it is the epitome of the Python squeeze that is playing out here. And despite recent disruption by the Houthi rebels around the Red Sea, in recent days, I believe the Saudis have managed to resume oil exports via their east-west pipeline, which was damaged by drone strikes. Now, of course, at capacity, this pipeline can transport up to 7% of the world's requirements of oil per day. And that would help offset the 20% holdup on tankers in the Hormuz Strait. But you see, even these are now starting to get through, the tankers, that is, with the help of American protection via channels close to the Omani coast. So clearly, when one looks at the global price of oil, all of this isn't yet enough to meet total demand, but it is at least a sign that the Iranians' last weapon of mass destruction does have its limits, and in fact could be losing some of its potency. Now, the next moves to watch will be those from China, because clearly Beijing will want Tehran to hold on. But equally, I don't think we should overstate the familiarity between the two regimes. I mean, after all, a Maoist dictatorship with some Confucian principles has very little in common with a fundamentalist Shiite theocracy. I mean, they're not natural bedfellows. And without a mutual antipathy toward the United States and a special arrangement concerning oil exports, they'd probably be enemies. So if China can be convinced that a new, less religious government in Tehran would still be willing to supply them with large volumes of oil at a competitive price, they might be willing to cut the mullahs free. But to repeat what we've said on this show from the very beginning of the conflict, the real challenge for the Americans isn't so much militarily. I mean, they've already displayed their absolute superiority over Iran in that respect. And in many ways, in fact, they've shown incredible restraint, considering the lethality at their disposal. No, the real challenge is actually domestic, and the American public's willingness to put up with inflation at home, which has been caused by rising gas prices and the $40, $60, maybe it's $80 billion spent fighting Iran thus far. And with the midterm elections now just a matter of 5 weeks away, Trump has pretty much run out of time to secure a result in Iran and then watch the economic consequences wash through. And, you know, if the polling in America is anywhere near accurate, and, I mean, let's face it, it's a big if, but if it is, nonetheless, it shows the Democrats up by close to 9 points across congressional races, leading in many of the key Senate contests as well. So if they manage to flip the House and the Senate from November, Trump will be effectively a lame duck, and his ability to continue to inflict pain on Iran and squeeze the last pips of life out of the regime might be derailed at the 11th hour. Of course, in contrast, whilst acknowledging the impact that sanctions were having on his country, Iran's president was telling the UN General Assembly just last week, quote, "The resistance of the Iranian people will only increase. We will never bow our head or bend at the knee." Now, whether that's the genuine feeling of your average Iranian is pretty hard to tell. And I suspect many would be, quite happy to see the back of the theocracy and the IRGC that have terrorised the country since 1979. But then again, who would replace them? Who or what would fill the vacuum? And if those in power manage to hang on past the midterms on November 3, which is very likely, who's to say a Democratic-controlled parliament, victorious off the back of promising to improve cost of living, wouldn't then pull the pin on the whole Iranian campaign in the hope of short-term petrol price relief? I guess the Iranians, like us, won't have long to find out.
0: Season it's been. We've given away some big spends at Coco Brew, and each week we've heard from the man in the know, Robin.
3: Newcastle, the John's brothers crying afterwards. Yeah. It means a lot for the town. It's going to be unbelievable grand final.
0: Now, there's just one game left to win vouchers from Coco Brew William Street, Coco Brew Express, and Coco Brew Riverfront. Who will hold up that trophy on grand final day? And who'll be our last winners of the season? 4RO's footy tipping competition. Thanks to Coco Brew on the talk of Central Queensland. 994RO.
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0: It's Afternoons. 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
28: Jim Chalmers just stepped up to the microphone in Canberra, I think he is, talking about the inflation numbers today. I'll share something of his with you shortly. Robert, what are you seeing on the roads?
11: Yeah, I've just come back on an old northern road out north of Beverton Hills High School. Vehicle's gone up in the bush there, facing opposite direction to the traffic.
28: Mm-hmm.
11: And I've just seen, looks like they've just extracted the driver and put him in the ambulance. I'm suspecting that there may be police closure of lanes while the two tow trucks get up in the bush to remove the vehicle and the trailer attached to it.
28: That's on the old northern road, did you say?
11: Yeah, north of, I think it's Evan Hills High School on Northern Road.
28: Okay. Robert, appreciate that. Thank you for letting us know. I'm glad to hear that at least there are emergency services there already. Thanks for being our eyes and ears. John, g'day, John.
13: Hey, Michael. How you going, mate?
28: Well, thank you, mate.
13: That's a good program, by the way. Just a quick comment on your Waymo and your cars.
28: Yeah.
13: I was a bit like you. My wife and I were in San Fran earlier on this year, and they're everywhere around the place, and I'm sort of looking at them going, oh, I don't know about that. You know, I'd rather be in control of a car myself. But we were there for, you know, just under a week, and I said to her, well, we've got to try them, you know, while we're over here.
28: Yep.
13: Surprisingly, pretty good. And I was just saying to your gentleman on the switch there that, interestingly, the insurance premiums on the Waymo vehicles are actually cheaper than what it is if there's a human driving, because there's less chance of them making a mistake, they reckon.
28: Well, I guess that's the mathematics. And on price, I got a note here from Russ, and he says, well, does this mean we wouldn't need a driver's license? I think it's a good question.
13: Yeah, potentially. I don't know. But it was a weird feeling. And I mean, in the Australian overseas, I pretended to talk to the cabbie. You know, how's your night going, mate? My wife's looking at me going, you're an idiot.
28: But
13: it was just, it was a weird experience.
28: Yeah. Well, I was going to say, when you got in, did you ask it, is this the first first ride of the day? Is he beyond shift long? And the usual rubbish. Yeah. Well, you're a Wally.
13: Busy night, mate. All that stuff.
28: Yeah, all that stuff, yeah. All right. Well, John, appreciate it. Thank you. Look, I guess you got to try it. And look, I would give it a go, certainly if it was a little grid like, say, San Fran. How adventurous I would be beyond something that's pretty curtailed, I don't know. I don't know. But as I say, never, never know if you never, never go. Thanks, John. Appreciate the call. Tim Wilson after this.
0: Back soon with Afternoons. Have your say on the talk of Central Queensland, 994 RO.
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2: It's 23 minutes to one. Well, of course, yesterday, Aussie mortgage holders and those with variable business loans were dealt yet another blow. The Reserve Bank lifting that cash rate from 4.35% to 4.6%. The hike is now the fourth. This year alone, it's now the highest interest rates, the highest in 15 years. And of course, all the smart people and the sober economists are saying that part of the problem is government spending. But the Prime Minister and the Treasurer won't have a bar of it. Now, here was Anthony Albanese yesterday.
22: Every single economic statement that we have handed down has had savings. And indeed, we have savings that are before the Parliament right now. Indeed, the only savings that the Coalition have supported, and the Greens political party haven't supported any of them, is on the NDIS, and that they delayed for months to play politics along with the Greens in the Senate, which cost triple figures in hundreds of millions of dollars.
2: And then, of course, there was the Treasurer yesterday saying nothing to see here as far as he was concerned.
24: One of the main drivers of inflation in our economy is a conflict on the other side of the world pushing up global oil prices and being felt right around our economy and indeed right around the world. We take responsibility for our part of the fight against inflation. That's why we've been managing the budget responsibly. It's why we've been delivering a couple of surpluses and then much smaller deficits. It's why we've made sure that public demand in our economy has slowed rather than gathered pace. We've been managing the budget in a much more responsible way than our predecessors did.
2: And he's speaking at the moment, Jim Chalmers, I think in Canberra, saying the same sort of thing. So the Coalition have since, of course, seized on the decision yesterday by the RBA. They've accused the government of contributing to inflation through spending. I think that's a fair thing to attribute. But it's one thing to point the finger. It's another to then answer the question about what you would do differently. Well, to answer that, the Shadow Treasurer, Tim Wilson, is on the line. Good to speak again, Tim.
1: Good to speak to you too, Michael.
28: Now, we know the problem, so we don't need to reiterate the problem. What the people listening now and those with mortgages where they're now paying probably, you know, 6 point something, maybe some of them paying 7% now on their home loans and their business loans,
1: yep.
28: What they want to know is, I mean, let's say Angus Taylor and Tim Wilson win the next election. What's going to be done differently to get this inflation under control?
1: Well, there's two parts. One is around how we need to address government spending. And we've already outlined a series of measures from housing bureaucracies that don't build houses to the net zero bureaucracy that doesn't reduce emissions or deliver cheaper electricity. We've already said that, you know, welfare shouldn't be provided for non-citizens, which has into the future, which all these measures individually compound to significant savings and offset what we've seen as a massive expansion of government spending. I heard the Prime Minister say before that they've basically the equivalent of cut $2 of spending. What is ignoring is that they've spent an additional $3 in the process. But the other thing we need to do is we've got to get the economy moving, Michael. What we have is too much money chasing too few goods, and we haven't got the investment in the future growth of the economy, whether it's cheap energy to back industry and back business, whether it's giving certainty for business, particularly around taxes. The last federal budget was a direct assault on the small businesses and the startups of the country. If we don't get growth, we're not going to get a change in the direction, and that's only going to come from a change in government.
28: It will, and you're only going to get a change in government, though, if there's a change in the perception of the Australian voter. I mean, at the end of the day, you guys have voted in. It is a democracy. I think Paul Kelly, the veteran journalist, nailed it today, where he said the irresistible collision is coming. He said the Australian public has repeatedly shown its preference for more government spending to boost services and benefits, but the consequences are increasingly apparent in the form of higher inflation, higher interest rates and weaker growth. How do you convince, I know you don't want to talk down to voters, but I mean, some people just don't get it. So how do you convince the average Australian that really, if they keep voting for more spending, more programs, more welfare, I mean, a lot of these things in and of themselves, I'm sure, have great merit, but cumulatively, it's going to sink the ship. I mean, how do we turn that mindset around?
1: Well, I think the mindset is actually turning around. For a long time, the government could borrow from the future and spend today, and the bond markets didn't move, and now they're starting to send tremors, and that means now debt is the highest, debt servicing is the highest part of the federal budget, the fast growing part of the federal budget. And the same is true with a lot of these programs. It seemed like the government could spend forever and it wasn't going to be inflationary. People are now living the consequences of it. And we're just being very frank with people. There's a consequence to the Albanese economic model. The consequence is higher inflation, higher interest rates, and you go to the supermarket and you might buy the same thing, but you're paying more and you're getting less.
28: Tell me about it.
1: Yeah, well, exactly. I mean, you know, there are plenty of people yesterday after the interest rate rise who'd be sitting around the kitchen table and saying, how do I cut more out of a budget, a household budget, that has nothing left to give? And, you know, people are looking at baked beans on toast as meals to the Albanese economic model. The consequence is higher inflation.

0: So people are actually going backwards while the government is boasting and saying people are going forwards.
1: So just finally, this is, I think, why Paul Kelly wrote today in the Oz, and I quote again, he says, yep. Much of the public, however, doesn't get it. And, you know, you see the unionised workforces around their leaders and the Fair Work Commission's giving these pay rises and the government ministers are all over it like a ration. Isn't it wonderful we're paying with taxpayers' dollars to prop up the wages of privately employed daycare workers? And so, I mean, all this sort of stuff going on and there's this idea that people are getting wealthier or somehow the government's helping their cost of living. But, I mean, you know, Angus knows, I know, a lot of people know, all of this money pouring in is just driving inflation. It's only making the problem for everybody, actually, including those people, worse in the long run. But I'm not sure that the average person, well, not the average, but enough people can put it together. I mean, as Kelly says, too many politicians are frightened to speak the truth in an age where populism is rampant. I think that's right.
0: Well, I don't think politicians are afraid to speak the truth. I don't think I've been dancing around any of these topics today. I think what we need is clarity of a way forward, because both there's a problem that we're living in, and you're right, all of this is stoking inflation and making the problem worse for Australian households, but particularly for the small business owners or the self-starters of the country. They're just being brought to their knees by, you know, drowning in regulation and the costs of doing business. And I don't want a corporatist Australia. Labor wants a nation where people, big business, big government, big unions and the big industry union super funds get in the room, agree on the terms and conditions and impose everything on the public, and they want conformity. What we should want is a completely different vision for our country, anchored in giving people power, control over their lives and building a sustainable economy from the ground up. That's the only way we're going to address the problems of inflation, of productivity, of economic growth. And frankly, it's a type of country we should want to be.
1: Yep. A dynamic country is where we're going to have to go. Thank you for your time. We'll stay in touch. Thanks, Tim. Appreciate it.
0: Thanks, Michael.
1: Not at all. The Shadow Treasurer, Tim Wilson. Tell me what you think. 131873. The actual Treasurer, Chalmers, has just wrapped up there his address as well. Anything that we need to share, we will. It's 9 to 1.
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1: Now, don't forget the 2026 NRL Telstra Premiership Grand Final Day is this Sunday. The whole build-up is well and truly underway. October 4, a core stadium, Sydney Olympic Park. Now, if you go, you're going to see the Panthers take on the Dolphins in the state championship, Roosters and Broncos in the women's grand final, and then, of course, the big one, the Sydney Roosters and the Newcastle Knights, the NRL Grand Final 2026, to see who lifts that Proven Summons trophy, one of the greatest trophies in sport. And 2GB and the NRL are giving you the chance to be there live. Now, of course, if you're listening on 4BC or 4RO or 2CC or what, I mean, you are entitled to enter. You've just got to make your way to Sydney if you win the tickets. So all you've got to do is listen out for the cue to call later in my show, and you could win the double pass to be there on Sunday to witness NRL history. So we've got tickets to give away every day this week in breakfast, mornings, afternoons, Sydney Now on 2GB. But as I said, if you're listening outside of the 2GB radius, you are welcome to enter. So keep your radios and your apps tuned in, and you could be a winner. Stay listening for that cue to call. As I said, Jim Chalmers has been addressing... I've got notes here. Don't play. Don't look. Have a listen, all right? Because it's a little bit like return to sender here. This is could have been from yesterday, could have been from last month, but this, in fact, was from a few minutes ago.
8: The overwhelming reason why inflation went up in August in headline terms was higher global oil prices. In fact, all of the increase in annual headline inflation was from a combination of higher fuel costs and the unwinding of last year's energy rebates. It's also important to remember that today's increase in annual headline inflation comes after four consecutive months of moderation. The re-escalation of the war in the Middle East is pushing up fuel costs. It's pushing up inflation and interest rates right around the world. And these numbers show that Australia is not immune from that.
1: Okay, so there you go. I mean, look, yeah, I've played it. You've heard it from the horse's mouth. It's all Iran's fault. It's the Middle East. Nothing to see here. So on. Look, as I said, some people will buy it. The smart people are saying there is certainly more to the story than that. And I count you in the smart people. News is next.
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0: tough one. You know, we all have to find a few extra dollars now to pay a higher mortgage repayment, and on it goes.
1: Okay, now if you've got a question for Blake about your personal finances, and I imagine there'd be quite a few people with that because we're obviously still digesting the budget changes and changes to those changes continue to come through, so on and so forth. But now with the interest rate situation the way it is, people with mortgages might be thinking, well, hang on, if I've got a little extra capital, is it better if I put it to pay down the principal, or should I have it in an offset, or what should I do with that? What about the share market? AI, I mean, what the hell's going on there? So there's a lot of uncertainty. If you've got a question for Blake, 131873. Get in early, though, 131873. Or send us a text, and I'll put it to Blake on your behalf. 0460873873. More after this.
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1: Speaking with Blake off air, by the way, it's 12 minutes to 2, 131873. We're just talking about there about tax returns, because, of course, you know, people still got to get those in, myself included. But a bit like with the census, you know, a lot of the stuff, they know all of this, right? The government departments, gazillion government departments, they've all got digital databases. I assume they talk to each other. If they don't, I don't know why not. They've got all this information. So take the tax time. The tax form, I mean, why don't the tax return, why doesn't the ATO just automatically fill the whole thing in for you? Because they know what you earn and they know what your interest on your bank accounts is, and they know, and then they can give you what they believe is the correct...
0: the total return.
1: Return or what you owe or whatever. And then if you so choose, you can then sort of hit the button and say, no, I disagree, and put in your claims or your, and then they can assess that.
0: Yep.
1: Otherwise, you just say accept, pay, or you send the money, and Bob's your. I mean, we talk about.

0: productivity in this country, I mean, wouldn't that be a very good boon to productivity?
1: It would help a lot. Now, there is elements of pre-filling, so your employer, you know, pays your salary and that gets sort of stored.
0: I guess the point is, why stop at elements? Just do the whole damn thing.
1: And then, exactly right. And I think that's a great idea. And then if we're happy with that outcome, great, we'll pay the tax bill or you'll give us the refund. Off we go. Or if there's a problem, you say, okay, well, no, I think it's actually this. And then, you know, that may be a way to say, okay, well, let's, if you're the ATO, you'd say, okay, well, these people just agreed, and so we're happy with that. That's our outcome. We know where we're going to land. The ones that change it, okay, let's just check and let's just, you know, make sure they're doing it right, rather than just do it across the board or try to focus on certain sectors of the economy, you know, certain businesses. Pre-fill it if you can. A little bit challenging, I suppose, for small businesses that, you know, their numbers vary year to year. So how does the ATO work that through? A bit of a basket case there. But, you know, for, you know, regular mums and dads who are just, you know, wanting to just
0: PAYE earners.
1: Just tell us what I owe you. And then if we have a problem with that, we'll go through it properly. You know, I think that's not a bad idea.
0: Simplify. Okay. No name on this one, but they say, Blake, is now a good time to cash out my super and put it into a 5% interest-bearing account?
1: Okay, so cashing out super, I'm assuming you're taking it out of the superannuation environment. I'd encourage you to keep it in the environment. It is very tax effective when you get to retirement, assuming you're not there yet. But once you can start an account-based pension, it's all tax-free. Taking it out of super may make it a bit challenging to get it back in and so forth. So with superannuation, it's a good structure to have because of the tax benefits. Taking it out, we're paying marginal tax rates. So 5% is not bad. It's a great rate. You can get term deposits that sit inside super as well, paying the same amount. So just, you know, think about the environment that you're investing in. Think about the tax consequences. If your assets are, you know, purely just a few hundred thousand dollars that's in super at the moment and you take it out, you're probably not going to generate enough income to worry about tax. So keep that in mind as well. You can roughly earn about $22,000 of income before you pay tax. With the low income tax offset, that does help. I'd just work out what the two outcomes will look like from a taxation perspective. Moving to cash or cashing in investments that are volatile and create noise, that's another discussion, and it really comes down to your comfort around looking at money or looking at the balance and seeing it go up and down each and every day. If it's causing discomfort, the movements that we're seeing as of late, then you're probably too aggressively invested and you need to take it down a notch. Going to cash is a big move because often, you know, we see people who are heavily invested in growth assets. Mm-hmm. They go to cash and they're saying, I'm going to get back in when it goes down. The market may not go back down, and so you've missed out on that recovery. So just be careful when you're trying to time the market. It's often it's very difficult to do.
0: Yes.
1: And so if
0: it was easy, we'd all be doing it.
1: Well, we'd be living on a beach somewhere, maybe in Greece or something, enjoying ourselves. So
0: a driverless car.
1: Yes.
0: Yes. Podge on the text says, Blake, can you explain how a couple who can only afford to, say, spend $100 a month on going out for dinner after paying the bills and a mortgage, how does putting up interest rates actually slow down the economy? Because they still pay $100 a month. It just goes to the bank now instead of the small business.
1: Yeah, the bank goes to the bank. Exactly right. So you've got no money to go out for dinner because you're such a bad person. This is what it's saying. You're a bad person for going out and enjoying yourself. And that's a big problem I've got with that. So, you know, that $100 that you're using for, entertainment, well, the logic for the RBA is you're not going to go out and entertain yourselves. You're going to just pay it to Commonwealth Bank or whichever bank you're with. And so that's, you know, that's really good for the economy.
0: Sit around the piano at home and...
1: Well, sing tunes to each other, exactly.
0: Patriotic songs.
1: So the logic is you're not spending it in a business, so that way the business has less profit or less revenue. They then fire a bunch of people because you can't go out and enjoy a meal. And so that then means that they're unemployed. They can't then spend money themselves and you slow down the economy as a result. It's not a great solution, but it's the solution that they've got to slow down inflation.
0: There's one lever.
1: Because if we're not spending money, businesses aren't employing people, no money's being spent, you slow down the economy.
0: Yeah. Of course, Uncle Jim has a few levers, but pushing them rather than pulling them or vice
1: exactly.
0: versa. By the way, I should remind people, if you want the complimentary consultation with Blake, I know a bunch of people have done this recently. In fact, they raved about it, Blake. You can book it today. Just go to pretzelwealth.com.au, pretzelwealth.com.au. Just quickly, there is an element of keeping up with the Joneses, I suppose you'd say, yeah. when people are doing a certain thing, oh, maybe I should do that with my finances. Some of your clients talking that way, are they?
1: As of late, yeah. So, you know, you go to a barbecue and your uncle or your cousin or something is doing...
0: Who's his uncle again?
1: I always go for the uncle.
0: Find out about your uncle one day.
1: Exactly. but, you know, they say, okay, you should be buying a property. You know, I've got three properties and, you know, off you go and you won't be successful until you've got all these properties. The problem I've got with that is, you know, if you're keeping up with the Joneses, you know, it's often a tricky game to play because you don't know what the Joneses owe. You don't know what their situation is. So it's great on paper. It's great on paper what they look like. I've just knocked the mic, sorry.
0: It's live radio.
1: What do we do? You know, it's difficult to apply that to your own situation if you're constantly being told, you know, this is what you should do. So what I'm suggesting is, you know, get your own situation looked at before, you know, listening to the uncle, we'll say. Make sure it applies to yourself because you don't have to necessarily go out and do all these sort of things that you hear about, you know, property, shares, cryptocurrency, whatever it is, whatever they're talking about. Just ask the question, does it apply to me? Does this make sense for what I want to try to achieve? Because, you know, on paper and what they're saying and, you know, their measure of success might be different to what you measure success as. You know, you may not want to go into so much debt that you're stressed out of your eyeballs.
0: Because, I often look at people who drive pretty flash cars. Mm. You think they must be doing okay. But there again, it might be on a lease.
1: It could be a lease.
0: They may not own it.
1: Yeah. Well, they could have taken out another mortgage on the home.
0: Yeah.
1: You know, you go out and you buy your $100,000 Mercedes by borrowing against the home. Well, to me, you've just, you know, great that you've got the equity uplift to do that, but you've just, you know, put money into an asset that's depreciating, okay? So just be mindful of what others are telling you you know, just think about your own situation. What do you want to try to achieve? Because often when you compare yourself to others, you know, it can kill a little bit of joy in your life.
0: As they say in the industry funds, compare the pair.
1: Compare the pair.
0: All right. Thank you, Blake.
1: Thank you.
0: And Blake will be with us same time next week. Blake went there, of course, from Pretzel. 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
0: 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In fact, I had some notes from people in America who used them and said, look, we got over the factor and we love them. News is next.
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11: It's 2 o'clock. Good afternoon. I'm Georgina Winter. David Shoebridge has been elected leader of the Greens following the resignation of Larissa Waters. Senator Shoebridge won a party room ballot over challengers Marie Faruqi and Sarah Hanson-Young. He says his vision is to turn the Greens into a mass movement to counter the rise of One Nation. Senator Steph Hodgins-May will serve as party deputy. The Albanese government maintains the conflict in the Middle East is to blame for the spike in Australia's inflation rate. Consumer prices rose 4% over the year to August, an increase of 0.5% on the July data. The Bureau of Statistics says higher fuel prices, along with a surge in construction costs, contributed to the hike. Treasurer Jim Chalmers says the situation is being addressed.
12: Inflation is still too high in our economy. That's why it's so important that we are managing the budget in a responsible way. We're providing cost of living relief in an affordable and ongoing way, and we're also dealing with some of the long-standing economic challenges in our economy around productivity and the like.
11: Work is underway to fully restore water supply in Claremont after an emergency conserve water notice was issued to residents in the central Queensland town yesterday. Two water pumps at the Theresa Creek Dam failed due to a suspected blockage. One has since been replaced. Crews are conducting short-term repairs on the second pump while the Isaac Regional Council investigate the cause. The Brisbane Olympic and Paralympic Committee have named the preferred builder for the 2032 stadium at Victoria Park. Multinational group B6 Wattpack and John Holland will now undergo contract and price negotiations in a bid to secure the 63,000-seat build. At this stage, the group has not been offered the final contract. Staff at the Queensland University of Technology have walked off the job for a full day of protected industrial action. Negotiations between the National Tertiary Education Union and QUT's management have been ongoing for 6 months. QUT branch president, Associate Professor David Nielsen, says university staff have severe concerns.
13: Staff have really felt the pressure of increased workloads and are asking for collegial solutions to govern their workloads. Pay is obviously a significant portion of our campaign. Staff are feeling inflation pressures, putting petrol in the car, paying their mortgages. Obviously, the Reserve Bank has moved a bit on that.
11: Also today, OpenAI has unveiled a new artificial intelligent agent named Dots, which can autonomously carry out tasks on a user's behalf. To finance, the All Ords is up 69 points at 8,966. One Australian dollar is buying 69.7 US cents.
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11: Lachie Neale's move to Victoria has been confirmed. The three-time Premiership Lion deciding to exercise his free agency rights, nominating Collingwood as his next club. The Pies say they're looking forward to welcoming Neale when the AFL trade and free agency period commences on Friday. The Broncos are aiming for back-to-back titles when they take on the Roosters in Sunday's NRLW Grand Final. Brisbane earned their second consecutive decider after overcoming the Titans 28 in last week's prelim. Skipper Tamika Upton says their efforts in training paid off.
14: We worked really hard all week and we had a bit of a plan and obviously worked out in the first half for us. I thought we set the platform really well and we just sort of grinded out the win in that second half.
11: It's 4 minutes past two. That's the latest news and sport.
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9: Partly cloudy for the rest of this afternoon. Similar again tomorrow and 27 degrees for Rocky. Mostly sunny and 29 on Friday. Yeppoon 24 tomorrow. Gladstone 26. Billawilla getting to 30.
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20: Now, across Australia. Yeah. Back to afternoons with Michael McLaren.
9: Okay, into hour number three. Thanks for being with us. The Chookster will actually be with me in the studio in about half an hour. Look forward to meeting Chook, the tipper extraordinaire. Got a couple of things to hand over to him to thank him for all his efforts with the tipping this year. Got us to the top of the, certainly the 2GB tipping ladder. And if I'd entered the 4BC tipping ladder early enough, I reckon we would have probably won that as well with Chook's help. So look forward to having a chat. And he'll give us his grand final tip, of course. I tell you what we might do. We might get Chook to push the queue to call this hour for the grand final tickets and to announce the winner. Why don't we do that? I'm pretty sure he'll be at the match, being a Roosters diehard. 131873. In the meantime, one of the country's leading voices for the building and construction industry
0: sounding the alarm once again. This is the Master Builders Australia, and they say we're now sleepwalking into severe building and construction downturn. Now, we have touched on this on the show numerous times. Got to keep repeating the mantra. I was told once you've got to say something at least 8 times for it to sink into people's heads. You know, a lot of things trying, you know, people being told all over the place and messages and images everywhere to get their attention. You've got to repeat 8 times. So we'll keep making this point because this is crucial, this aspect, if we're to ever get housing back to where it needs to be to meet demand. But this warning is coming, of course, after the Reserve Bank lifted the cash rate yesterday to 4.6%, the highest level in 15 years, and that reflects inflation's impact throughout the economy. But the numbers today just get worse for housing. According to data out today from the ABS, new home building approvals have already dropped by 6.1% last month. We didn't go up 6.1. They've gone down again, 6.1% in August. And it comes at precisely the time that Australia desperately needs to boost supply. The problem is that doing that is becoming economically unviable for developers. And this is an aspect of the whole boondoggle that I think a lot of people don't understand. Dennett Awan does. Dennett is the CEO of the Master Builders Australia with me on the line. Nice to speak again, Dennett. Thank you for your time.
1: Pleasure.
0: It really is a mess out there, isn't it? I mean, the guys and girls you represent, they're keen to build. Some of them have land ready to go. There's things have been gazetted. There are DAs and whatever have been approved. But they're looking at the economics and saying, well, look, the cost of materials, labour, if I can get it, so on and so forth, that's going through the roof. The sale price is now going through the floor. It just doesn't add up. Why? I'm not a charity. Why would I risk a loss?
1: Absolutely. And as you've said from the top of the story, the demand is there. We have a huge demand need in this country for housing and, in fact, all sorts of building and construction, including housing. But people are not willing to open their wallets, whether it's mum and dad's wanting to own a home, a first home buyer, or major investors or mum and dad investors. No one's willing to open their wallets at the moment because the numbers just don't stack up. And so we have huge demand, but it's not being realised because of these costs, because of bad policy decisions, meaning that feasibility is just not there at the moment. We want confidence to return back into the building and construction industry. We want to build more homes for all Australians. But the economy at the moment is in a mess when it comes to the property market.
0: Okay. I'll ask you a political question. How much of that mess, aka how much of the inflation that your members are facing, is driven by government decisions as opposed to the war in the Middle East or Russia and Ukraine, for example?
1: Well, a lot of it, unfortunately, is due to domestic pressures. We see inflation going up in part because of domestic spending, and we're seeing it ourselves in our industry when it comes to costs of rent, costs of materials, costs of labour, because we don't have enough people working in the industry. But we've also got to consider that big marked difference in what's happened in the property industry since the federal budget. In the federal budget in May, the government made a series of decisions that have had an adverse impact on property investment. And it's most stark when you look at the building approvals of today, where we've seen in August a drop in high-rise residential development by nearly 20%. And that is because people have just flooded out of that market that we need to rely upon if we're going to meet all the housing needs of Australians. So that is stark. And we say that the government needs to reset, reflect, and look at a more stable economy where people can invest with some level of certainty for their future.
0: Dennett, Australia, as you know, has been running very strong migration intakes post-COVID. But even before COVID, we were approving numbers that were well above the long-term average. And yet, in your sector particularly, we seem to have a persistent skills crisis. You just can't get enough chippies and plumbers and sparkies and so on and so forth to be able to meet demand, even if the economics stacked up. So what's going wrong at the border?
1: Well, we didn't have the settings right. It's that simple. We did not prioritise the people that we needed to come into this country. And for us, tradies were up until literally a few weeks ago when the Home Affairs Minister made a speech saying the priorities have changed. But up until a few weeks ago, tradies were treated as second-class citizens when it came to trying to get them into this country.
0: Why was that?
1: We did not have them on priority list. We have favoured people with university degrees and tradies who were going to be the backbone of our economy in this country were given priority status, were not fast-tracked, were not prioritised. And when we don't prioritise trades in our workforce, whether it's skilled migration or Australians undertaking a trade, then we see the shortages that we are facing. And so this focus on tertiary educated people to the detriment of trade qualified people has created a dearth of skills in this country that we are now seeing. It's been decades in the making, and we've got to stop trading tradies like second class citizens in this country.
0: The lack of focus on qualified tradespeople in the migration stream, I asked why is that, because I'm not sure that there's some sort of, malevolent sort of force or something brewing away down there in Canberra trying to block people for the sake of it. But I suspect perhaps the union movement is saying to the Labor Party in particular, don't bring all these people in because that'll put downward pressure on the wages of our members. Could there be some truth to that?
1: I think there has been some truth with that, particularly with the CFMEU, and we've seen evidence of that over the years. I'm hoping now that the CFMEU is in administration that there is a more favourable outlook by the administrator and the new team at the CFMEU in understanding that it is in everyone's interests to improve productivity of our industry, that we see more people entering into the industry, which you would think would provide greater numbers of members for the union if they sought to access those opportunities. So we commend the decision by the Home Affairs Minister the other week in prioritising tradies, and we now seek to ensure that that is being given a fast track to ensure that we increase the numbers as quickly as possible when it comes to skilled migration. But we also need to see more around encouraging more people to do trades
0: at home.
1: We're still seeing not enough people start trade qualifications. We still don't see enough completing. We still have a dearth of women entering into the trades despite our best efforts. So more, again, needs to be done in that space.
0: Just to play devil's advocate, though, with non-Australian tradies, I mean, there is a concern, I guess, that they may not have comparable or applicable skills based off the Australian standards. And so if we were to bring them in, they wouldn't be job ready straight away. Many of them would have to go and do bridging courses and so on. And so, look, that's true for some and not true for others, depending on from where they come, I guess. But is there a conversation to be had about trying to smooth that out?
1: Yeah, certainly. From our perspective, anyone that comes here as a skilled migrant under that type of pathway must have the requisite skills that are comparable to Australian standards. But we do know that there are nearly 20,000 migrants currently in Australia that have not come to this country on a skilled migration visa, but in other ways, who could easily come and work as a skilled tradie in our sector, but they find the system of getting their current skills recognised and the cost of gap training just way too expensive. So that's another ask that we've said to the government should be addressed in helping those 20-odd thousand immigrants in this country to be better recognising their skills, undertake the gap training, and then let's get them on work site.
0: Yeah, well said. I'm speaking here with Denita Warne from Master Builders Australia. Just finally, Denita, on the issue of productivity, because it's the buzzword everywhere, or the lack of it to be precise, how could the building industry become more productive?
1: Yeah, well, other than getting more people, there's a couple of key things. First and foremost is that over-regulation and the time it takes for approvals in our system is outrageous. Of course, we need to be regulated, but it is complex, it is time consuming, and every day you are not building, you add on costs. So if you think, for example, a high rise building, it used to pre-COVID take around about 2 years to complete. Now it's averaging 3 years, and part of that is because of the systems and processes the government's put in that get in the way. We also find that supporting infrastructure is taking nigh on forever to get sorted out. So electricity takes forever to be, connected. What's happening with the water and the sewerage? We have plenty of land in this country, but we don't have build-ready land. And we also, of course, need to ensure that our industrial relations systems are fit for purpose. And I would need an entire new interview to talk to you about the lack of productivity when it comes to our industrial relations system in this country.
0: That's what happens when Sally McManus and the ACTU run the shadow government, because, look what's happened.
1: Look what's happened, and we've seen a decision after decision since the Albanese government came in 2022 that has curtailed productivity improvements in industrial relations. The one positive thing that they have done is worked with the industry and put the CFMEU into administration, but a lot needs to be reversed.
0: That took a while to do. Good to speak. Keep up the fight, because if this industry doesn't improve, we all go down with it. I think that's the message in an economy like ours. Thanks, Denita, for your time.
1: Thank you.
0: Denita Warne speaks well. Master Builders Australia's Chief, 131-873, the open line number. Now, a little something I noticed, and I just wanted to raise this, perhaps the Chooksters will have something to say about this later on, but there was a story out of India, of all places, where there's a race to crown the fattest dog in New Delhi. The fattest dog of Delhi. Oh, I mean, okay. Every nation has to have its own little interesting quirks. But the thing that got me particularly interested in the story is they are after what they call the chonkiest dog. Now, I thought that was a typo. The chonky dog. I mean, don't they mean chunky? If it's fat, it'd be chunky, right? But no, chonky. So I think we saw it on Channel 7 this morning. So anyway, Francis has found there's a BBC story. I mean, the BBC never get it wrong, do they? There again, quote unquote, the chonkiest dog. Now, I have no idea what chonky means. So I said, well, can we look that up? I don't want it to be a racial slur or something. And it turns out it just means fat, chubby. Okay. So when did chunky become chonky? Or is this a particularly Indian thing? I don't know. And while we're at it, some of these other things that it's just sort of, oh, it's cute fat, is it? Like perfat, sort of cute fat. Okay, so if it's ugly fat, it's chunky. If it's a cute fat, it's chonky, says Camilla. Okay, whatever. When did learnings replace lessons? Remember, we used to talk about, I learnt a lesson. That's what we used to say. Or the lesson from that experience was X. And now you got all the trendoids out there saying, oh, the learnings from this experiment are thus. There was never a word. Learnings. I don't think it really is a word. Although the English language, as Kel Richards says, is always evolving, and I suppose you can't tie it down. But it does sound rather ridiculous. The learnings. As I said, it always used to be lessons. But now we've got learnings. Again, you know, it's not the biggest issue in the world, but you see these little things occasionally. You think, well, when did that happen? I must have been asleep when all that took place, or I missed that particular story. So we've got chonky instead of chunky. And we've now got, obviously, we've had for a little while now, learnings instead of lessons. I'm sure there's a few others you can think of. As I said, perhaps it's first world problem. 131-873.
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0: able to make the decisions at those poignant times in the game where it's most needed.
1: Where the opposition are making a mistake, being able to spot it and run the gap or kick behind or whatever it is, that full game perspective, right?
0: Yeah, 100%.
1: Well, and plenty of players that can do that.
0: Yeah, and I think we saw a demonstration of that 1 week prior when the fact that we played the Dolphins in their hometown with over 50,000 there.
1: And beat them comprehensively.
0: And I think we beat them comprehensively. And I'm not downplaying the Dolphins. I love watching the Dolphins play. They've got one of the best back lines in the game. But I just thought that the game plan that Trent Robinson had executed for his players on that night, geez, did they execute that well. I think the scoreline was a little bit flattering at the end because there were some two soft tries that were scored late. But if you were to take that away, I think the scoreline did truly indicate how dominant that the Roosters were, and in particular their forwards, you know, led by Nafahu White, who I thought was inspirational, and all of the forwards just went off the back of him, and the amount of pressure that they were able to put onto the Dolphins team collectively forced them into making errors, and they never really got going as they normally would.
1: See, it's good analysis, isn't it, G? I mean, listen to this. Okay, now, you know your rugby league. He's going for the Roosters. That's not breaking news. But we're going to get you to do something a little different here. I mean, you're obviously pretty gifted with the gab, so we're going to give you a go at radio. Now,
0: thank you.
1: Have you been listening out for this?
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1: Over to you, Chuckster.
0: That's your cue to call to win a double pass to this Sunday's NRL Grand Final. We're looking for caller number 16 on the competition line, 1300 722 873. There are tickets to win right across the day all this week, and it's thanks to the NRL and Sydney's 2GB.
1: How good was that? There you go. Caller 16, prize line, please. 1300 722 873. We've got the Chuckster here. He will announce the winner after this break.
3: Season it's been. 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
2: Okay, 10 minutes to 3. We have a winner, and I believe their name is Louise. Hello, Louise.
3: Hello. Thank you. I can't believe I got through. I'm so excited.
2: Well, not only did you get through, you've won. Now, you've got to talk to Chook because the tipster himself is here with us. Chook, meet Louise.
4: Hey, Louise.
3: Hello,
4: good afternoon.
3: Hello.
4: How are you?
3: I'm good. I'm very excited. But I think I'm going to disappoint you because I'll be going for the night.
2: Well, what a pity you were called a 17. Oh, Louise, no, joking. You can
3: that's
2: reply,
3: right.
2: Chook.
3: It's a sentimental favourite, that's
4: why. Yeah, all of us Aussies certainly like an underdog, and that's where the Newcastle Knights are at the moment, but that's okay. That's okay. You've got to follow someone. Even if you're not going to follow my beloved Chooks, you've got to follow someone on the day. It's a great day on the Australian calendar. I love it. Cannot wait.
2: And Louise, are you a Knights fan normally, or are you just going for the Knights on the day?
3: I'm just going for the Knights on the day.
2: Who do you normally go for?
3: I generally go for the Cowboys.
2: Oh, okay. All right, the Cowboys. Well, yeah, the good team. We've got a constant emailer from a texter from Cairns called Steve, who always gives it to me when the Cowboys beat the Tigers. So there's a few of you out there. Hey, good on you, Louise. Congratulations. Enjoy Sunday. Try to get there early and see all of the different matches, the women's final, and all. It's going to be a wonderful, wonderful day. We're not sure about the entertainment, but there'll be something very special, we're told, as well. So it's going to be a great day. Good on you, Louise. Thank you for listening. Chook, again, thank you for everything you've done this year. You've been a star, to use the language of Sail of the Century. Will you come back next year and play for the car?
4: I most certainly shall, Michael. If you'll have me, I'll be back with bells on. Thank you very much for everything that you have given me so far. I've had an abundance of joy, and long may it continue.
2: I agree. Long may it continue. He's a legend. Chook, we love it. Thank you, mate. Thanks for coming in. Thanks for all you've done this year and for helping us out.
4: Thank you,
2: 131-873, the open line number. Now, of course, Amazon helping Aussie businesses expand far beyond their own backyards. 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
2: It's 4 minutes to three, track of the day in just a moment. Some news just coming through that an estimated 1,500 jobs have been saved. That's after the New South Wales Independent Planning Commission, the IPC, handed down its ruling on the future of a major coal mine near Singleton. So the IPC today approving plans that will allow the Hunter Valley operations to continue mining at the site until 2045. ABC reporting that'll be exacting an estimated 429 million tonne of coal across its north and south sites. So some jobs secure there, 1,500 of them, for quite some time.
1: Now on afternoons, track of the day.
2: Okay, now if you want to get yourself a couple of seats at the table to join us for a very special dinner at Viviano's at Dural in November, you'll find them 628 Old Northern Road in Dural. 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Here is the question, though. The tennis great Martina Hingis turns 46 today. Martina Hingis turns 46 today. But what country was Martina born in? If you know, or you think you do, and I suspect a lot of people are going to get this wrong. 131873. If you can tell me what country Martina Hingis was born in, she's 46 today. You and a plus one will join me for dinner at Viviano's. 131873. Good luck.

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1: Afternoon, I'm Harrison Preeve. The Greens have a new leader, David Shoebridge, taking over after Larissa Waters stepped down earlier this week. She says she wants to focus on her health as she continues managing chronic kidney disease, while Shoebridge says he wants the Greens to take the fight up to the far right and win back voters who've drifted away from Labor.
2: We know that One Nation didn't create itself. It's the classic post turtle. Sits on a post. You know it didn't get there itself. You wonder what it's doing there. Labor has created the circumstances for One Nation.
1: The conflict in the Middle East continues to pile pressure on our already struggling Aussie economy. The latest inflation data showing headline inflation rose from 3.5% in the year to July to 4% in the year to August. High and rising fuel prices largely behind the jump. Well, a warning that the AI race between America and China could come at the expense of public safety. US President Donald Trump reckons artificial intelligence companies can police themselves. Despite a series of breaches, including an Australian government website, AI law expert Kevin Frazier has told DW News companies don't want to hand their rivals an advantage.
3: The argument being made there is if it's not a US company that leads on developing safer AI tools, then we will see China outrace the United States and perhaps deploy tools that are not reflective of Western values.
1: And the Independent Planning Commission has today approved the largest coal mining expansion in New South Wales history. The HVO mines in the Hunter Valley can now continue through until at least 2045.
0: Insurance for home, contents, strata, landlords. Sure, insurance, but fair. 994RO, your sport now.
1: And our old grand final fever swept Newcastle with thousands packing out an open training session. The Knights preparing for their first decider since 2001 against the Roosters. Injured halfback Dylan Brown has told Seven the support is unreal.
4: Throughout the weekend there's already who knows how many, probably over 10,000. They've been waiting a long time, so there's no surprises really.
1: And Lions star Lachie Neal officially on the move. The two-time Brownlow winner expected to join Collingwood.
0: 4RO weather for Rockhampton and Central Queensland. 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
5: There's been a bit of cloud about today, but no real shower activity anywhere, with nothing hitting any of the range gauges across Capricornia, and getting to a top of 26 degrees in Rockhampton just at about 1:30 this afternoon. Billawilla got to 27 today, Gladstone 26, and Yeppoon 23 degrees. And we're going to see an overnight low tonight with a bit of cloud about. That's going to actually stick with us into tomorrow, but again, not expecting any kind of shower activity out of it. 15 tonight for Rocky. Yeppoon 19, Gladstone 16, and Billow dropping down to 7 degrees for another day tomorrow, seeing pretty much like today, 27 degrees. And then looking ahead to the weekend, looking mostly fine and sunny with tops in the late 20s, early 30s. Currently, it is 27 and below. Gladstone is 23. Yeppoon is 22. And Rocky right now is 25 degrees.
0: Driving home in style, just like stepping out in style from Spencey's Barbershop. 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

Good afternoon. Welcome here to The Drive Show on 994RO. It's all thanks to Spencey's Barbershop on Musgrave Street with $25 seniors cuts for guys and ladies. My name is Luke Ross. My number is 49227990. How are you today? Are you well? It is the 30th of September, the final day of the month, which is crazy because it felt like yesterday that we just brought in spring. You know, we felt like yesterday it was the 1st of September. Now we're about to move into the 1st of October. And I'm like, what? When did that happen? Time goes by so quickly as you get older. And it's probably because, you know, when you're 8 years old, a season, so 3 months, was such a bigger percentage of your life than what a season is for me today, being a guy in my mid-40s. So I suppose that makes sense. That's probably why I always felt like it was summer in my childhood. There was a winter in there somewhere, but mostly just summer. That's all I remember. Long, hot days. It's great. Hope you're well. We got coming up this afternoon, Phil Hoare from Tyne Safari Walking Tours. We're going to talk a little bit of history with him. He's always got something interesting to share, so we'll chat with him after 5 o'clock this afternoon. That's all thanks to the Oxford Hotel. We got the Awesome Foursome as well, and shortly I'm going to talk about some news. Plus, I'm going to have a chat about Queensland Heartland. I don't know if you've heard Aaron talk about this morning during the breakfast show, and how I feel like they're trying to shoehorn Central Queensland in with Toowoomba in the NRL. But we'll talk about that later on this hour. Let's play some music for you now. It's Spin.

0: drive you home. Thanks to Spencey's Barbershop and 994RO. This is Luke here with you. Let's take a look at some news that's about today. And we're going to start out west. The residents of the CQ town of Claremont are being urged to conserve water as critical shortages enters the second day. The emergency warning went out to Claremont residents via text yesterday afternoon after both water pumps at Teresa Creek Dam failed on Monday. The dam provides raw water to the town of about 3,000 people. And with the Isaac Regional Council has saying they replaced one pump and is working on a short-term repairs for the other. Extra council staff are refilling water tanks and monitoring water quality, while divers have been in the dam investigating the cause of the failure. The council has thanked residents who have almost halved their water usage by yesterday afternoon. So good news. Again, well done to the residents of Claremont. It also goes on to talk about how Claremont had actually had to conserve water last month after a failure at the town's water treatment plant. Certainly a concern for the people of Claremont, although I was reading last week and I've found what I'm thinking of here, an article actually about the water in Claremont. Here we go. Queensland has claimed the 2026 IXOM Best Tasting Tap Water in Australia title, with the Isaac Regional Council's Claremont sampled winning a blind taste test. And that was in the news a few days ago. So Claremont might be having some problems with the quantity of water, but certainly the quality is way up there. Also in the news this afternoon, Queensland Government's cybersecurity department hit by cyber attack. A state cybersecurity team has lost more than $800,000 in public cash after being targeted by the very people they are tasked with stopping. Queensland's Department of Customer Services, Open Data and Small and Family Business, also known as CDSB, is tasked with leading the state's cybersecurity strategy. However, its annual report has revealed the department itself fell victim to a cyber attack to the tune of $809,000. The attack occurred in July 2025, with the report stating it had been motivated by financial gain. No government data or sensitive information was compromised, the report stated, and the attack was blocked. However, it still resulted in a loss of $809,000 in public money, although the department said this did not fall into the hands of those responsible for the attack, with a spokesperson saying the system of third-party telecommunication provider was accessed illegally for financial gain. Immediate steps were taken to contain and investigate the incidents, and security controls have been further strengthened. For those that follow the English Premier League or soccer or just sport in general, you've probably heard about what's going on with Manchester United. Well, it's come out this afternoon. Manchester United found guilty in biggest scandal in Premier League history. Manchester City has been found guilty of arranging sham contracts as part of a slew of financial breaches that helped it dominate English soccer in what has become the biggest scandal in Premier League history. An independent panel have published their verdict and found them guilty on almost all of the unprecedented 100-plus charges against it over a 9-year period, when the Abu Dhabi-backed team changed the landscape of the richest and most popular soccer league in the world. City's alleged financial wrongdoings was worth in excess of £900 million, which is what, 1.7 billion Australian? And Premier League Chief Executive Richard Marsden said the ruling showed City systematically broke Premier League rules for nearly a decade. Does anyone get flashbacks to when the Melbourne Storm roared in the salary cap back in the late 2000s? Certainly this is on a much larger scale over a longer period of time, but very similar in many ways. What we wait for now, though, there's been a lot of talk about the penalty. We don't know when that's going to be handed down, but it will be interesting to see if one of the world's most famous football clubs continues in the Premier League. You know, that's the real question as well at this point in time. So, well, we know, we know. And finally, rocker Sir Rod Stewart has confirmed that his upcoming tour will be his last, announcing his retirement, kind of. The 81-year-old singer has been struck recently with some pretty severe health concerns, including a heart surgery last month, and he shared the news on social media that it will be his last time in 2027.
1: Ladies and gentlemen, after much deliberation and sadness, I have to announce this year, next year, will be my last tour ever, ever, ever. I'm not retiring, but this will be the last rock and roll tour. So I want to thank you for everything you've given me, and hopefully I've given you something in return. So, please come out and see me on the tour. It's going to be great.
0: Still looks all right for an 81-year-old, I'll be honest with you. So if you are hoping to see him on his final tour, you're going to need to make your way overseas because he's only playing shows in Europe and the UK. So, and they're happening in 2027. And there's some news for you this afternoon. Any thoughts, any feelings, anything you want to share? Favourite Rod Stewart song? You can give me a call, 4922-7990.
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0: It's Luke Cross here, driving you home on 994 RO. Thanks to Spencey's Barbershop. See Nikki in Musgrave Street coming up. Before 4 o'clock, we got On This Day, thanks to Move Mobility, where we take a look at things that happen on this day, celebrate anniversaries, birthdays, all that kind of stuff. So you'll hear that for this 30th of September. Meaning tomorrow is Thursday, meaning tomorrow is our first day of a brand new month. And also tomorrow is, I guess, the last chance for footy tipping for this year. So if you haven't registered, if you haven't put your hat into the draw for a chance to be our guest tipper to go up against Robin for a chance to win the jackpot, I think it's $250 tomorrow. You need to get on to that now. So send us a message on Facebook or tomorrow morning during the Boodles Big Breakfast. Call Aaron on 4922-7990. I mean, you literally, there's one game. There's one game. That's all you got to work it out. Mind you, history says, history will say that no team has ever won it outside of the top four. Newcastle Knights are outside of the top four. More so than any other year since the top eight started. I think this could be the year that changes that. Famous last words, I'm sure, but I feel like this could be the year that changes that. There is such a – everyone I speak to is on the Newcastle Knights side on this one. This is, feels like it could be destiny or it could be a flogging. Who knows? Anyway, if you'd like to have your – have a go – and claim that jackpot to spend at Coco Brew, Coco Brew Express, or the all-new Coco Brew Riverfront, get onto Facebook or give us a call tomorrow morning during the Boodles Big Breakfast, and you could be the one, the expert tipper in the 4RO footy tipping competition. Thanks to Coco Brew. It's for me, it's for you, it's Coco Brew.
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0: Drive You Home here on 994 RO. It's Luke with you, and it's all thanks to Spencey's Barbershop. $25 seniors cuts for guys and ladies. Get in and see Nikki and Musgrave Street. And I heard Aaron talking about this morning during the Boodles Big Breakfast, and he was chatting to Liam from CQ Today when they talked local sport about this bid to become the 20th team in the NRL that's been put forward, and it's been dubbed as Queensland Heartland, with the goal to become the 20th team in either 2029 or maybe 2030. And they're saying it's going to be based in Toowoomba, and they want a 15,000 to 20,000 seat stadium near the CBD there. And also what they want to do is to include Central Queensland as a part of that, with Brown Park, and have this part of the country be part of that bid as well. And Liam caught up with the bid team lead, Mark Mason, and this is what Liam told Aaron this morning during the Boodles Big Breakfast.
1: Sort of centralised about what we are included with and what that sort of how we're going to be involved. But it does kind of sound like it is Toowoomba-based, and then we're just sort of tagging along, to be honest with you. So that's kind of how I have interpreted what I had a chat with the bid lead, Mark Mason. I feel like it was a lot about, we are there, but I think it is mostly probably driven out of Toowoomba and making sure they have the facilities and everything like that. And then we're kind of just part of it. I just don't think it makes sense. And that's the harsh reality of it. I think, sure, Toowoomba can probably have it, or CQ can have it. I just don't think a Heartland bid really makes any sense with it all. I don't see the logistics working. We're two very separate regions. And, even like, there's no details ironed out. I know you got to win the bid first, but you probably got to have those sort of decisions lined out, and it hasn't really been there. It feels like a bit of a rush job at the moment, and to be honest, I just don't think it makes sense right now. But
0: that is Liam from CQ Today, which is out today, by the way, talking about the Queensland Heartland NRL bid, which they're saying is Toowoomba, but also includes Central Queensland and Rockhampton, which I don't know. As Liam was saying there, it doesn't really make a lot of sense. I would love to see a Central Queensland Rugby League team. I certainly have talked about that loads. But joining up with Toowoomba doesn't feel like... Put it this way. I did a quick Google Maps on this. Toowoomba to Brisbane, about 2 hours, depending on traffic. Toowoomba to Rockhampton, about 7 hours. So to say it would be a Rockhampton team as well, or a Central Queensland team, is like saying the Brisbane Broncos or the Gold Coast Titans are also a Central Queensland team. But what do you think? Where do you fall on that? You can certainly feel free to have your say. Send us a message. Give me a call on 4922 7990.
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0: 6%. But most serious crimes are committed by repeat offenders, often while they're on bail. To break this cycle, the new Queensland government is expanding adult crime, adult time, by introducing automatic jail for offenders who commit a serious crime while on bail. Alongside more police and more early intervention and rehabilitation, it's part of our plan to keep making Queensland safer. To have your say on the proposed new laws, search Breach Bail, Go to Jail. Authorised by the Queensland Government, Brisbane.
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3: Hi, we're looking back on September 30, the day in 1960 when we met the Flintstones. The first Boeing 747 jumbo jet was rolled out in 1968.
6: The era of the jumbo jet, with the airplane taking over as a mass people mover, replacing ships and trains.
3: The 12th Commonwealth Games opened in Brisbane on this day in 1982. By the time it was over, Australia topped the medal tally with 39 gold. The biggest star of the opening ceremony was Matilda the kangaroo.
7: The model over 40 feet high, weighing over 6 tonnes. The eye is capable, not just a blink, but a wink.
3: And the Australian government's gun buyback scheme, led by Prime Minister John Howard, ended on this day in 1997.
8: The Victorian buyback was the nation's most successful. 140,000 weapons surrendered for more than $70 million compensation.
3: Birthday singer Johnny Mathis is 91, had a number of hits in the late 50s before returning with this duet with Denise Williams.
9: Too much, too little, too late to lie again with you.
3: From the Brady Bunch, actor Barry Williams turns 72.
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3: Remember Gordon Elliott? The original host of Good Morning Australia is 70.
12: They've been setting up elaborate stings to catch criminals and scam artists red-handed.
3: Fran Drescher, the nanny, is 69 today.
13: Adama, I don't think they heard you. In Uruguay!
3: A couple of AFL birthdays. Dual Brownlow medalist Greg Williams turns 63. Special mention to Bulldogs great Adam Cooney and the Tasmanian Devils inaugural coach for 2028, Ken Hinckley, is 60.
14: I try and do my best to make sure I do it as well as I can, give the team a chance to win.
3: Actress Jenna Elfman celebrates her 55th birthday.
15: See, that's you right next to the guy with the coat over his head.
3: The Swiss Miss. Tennis great Martina Hingis is 46, won 3 Australian Opens.
16: There it is. Hingis marches into history.
3: And Formula One champion Max Verstappen turns 29.
17: 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Max Verstappen wins.
3: Finally, iconic actor James Dean died in a car crash aged just 24 in 1955. In just 5 years, he made a memorable impact on Hollywood.
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0: your bad hair day behind you. Should have gone to Spencey's. It's Drive on 4R Road. Thanks to Spencey's Barbershop in Musgrave Street. This is Luke Cross here with you. Nearly 4 o'clock means nearly time for news. After 4, we got the Awesome Foursome, where we play 4 songs, all with the common theme. But is it connected to the songs, the artists, or maybe something else as well? There's always a little bit of a tricky one there. You may or may not get today's. But coming up as well after 5 o'clock, I want to just quickly talk about this because I want to get you thinking already. You may have heard that the 4RO Perry's IGA Secret Sound went off yesterday morning. $290, I think it was, went to Kim. Congratulations, Kim. That means we got a brand new one, which you heard for the first time this morning during the Boodle's Big Breakfast. So I thought I'd play it now for you just to get the brain, because I always know that these early days, when it's only $50 and you've only heard it maybe once this morning, it's a challenge. It's hard. So I want you to get you thinking about it now so that later on when I ask you to call me to have a guess, you may have constructed some kind of guess. All right? So this is what it sounds like. What is that? I mean, I know what that is, but if I had to listen to that, no idea. No idea. You probably got a better idea than me. So later on this afternoon, after 5 o'clock, I'm going to ask you to call me and have a guess for a chance to win $50 to spend at Perry's IGA, Dean Street, Wandle or Yeppoon. News is next.
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1: 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Your news now.
15: Afternoon, I'm Harrison Preeve. The Coalition fears that households will be pushed to the brink by the recent rate hike and rising inflation. Headline inflation today climbing to 4%, while underlying inflation remains steady at 3.6%. Shadow Minister Michael McCormack has told News 24 that families can't keep absorbing the higher costs.
16: $31,000 a year, that's the average mortgage holder has to find additionally to pay along with higher gas prices, higher electricity prices, higher fuel costs, and not to mention groceries.
15: Federal Greens have a new leader, David Shoebridge, taking the top job following Larissa Waters' resignation. She says she needs to focus on managing her chronic kidney condition.
17: It's with great sadness that I'm not able to continue in that role due to my health getting worse. I hope to be okay, but I need to look after myself to do that.
15: Other news this afternoon, fresh concerns raised over the safety at Sydney Airport. New reports have linked a string of air traffic incidents to staffing shortages and fatigue. The largest coal mining expansion in New South Wales history has just been given the green light from the Independent Planning Commission. The HVO mines in the Hunter Valley will see more than 700 million tonnes of coal extracted at the site until at least 2045. And briefly, it seems Aussies are embracing electric vehicles to offset the rising costs of petrol, with one sold every 100 seconds.
1: A man's toy shop. 450 gram grease cartridge from $10. 994RO. 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
15: The leading players in the NRL and NRLW will be named at the Dally M's tonight. Penrith's Nathan Cleary, the hot tip for the men's award, but he won't be in attendance as he recovers from leg surgery. Manchester City has been found guilty of 100-plus charges of Premier League financial breaches and could be stripped of three EPL titles. It's after an independent panel found City systematically broke the league's rules for almost a decade. And in NBL, the Sydney Kings to take to the court tonight against the Brisbane Bullets. And that's the latest in news and sport.
1: 4RO weather for Rockhampton and Central Queensland. Lakes Creek Hotel. What happens at the Lakesy stays at the Lakesy.
0: A little bit of cloud about today, but nothing really in it, at least not officially in the rain gauges. Maybe you got something. Let us know if you did. Got to 26 degrees in Rockhampton. Gladstone got to 26 as well. Yeppoon 23 and Billawilla topped out at 28 degrees. We're going to see overnight lows tonight of 15 in Rocky. Bit warmer in Yeppoon, 19, Gladstone, 16, and below we'll see a drop to 7 degrees. And we might see a little bit more cloud around tomorrow, but no real chance of rain at all across central Queensland. Even, you know, Yeppoon, where we might see some coastal showers, is not predicting anything at this stage. Top of 27 for Rocky tomorrow, Yeppoon, 24, Gladstone, 26, and below 30. And then looking ahead to the weekend, Friday, Saturday, Sunday, mostly sunny for Friday and sunny on Saturday. Sunday, and tops in the late 20s and early 30s. Currently, it is 27 and below. Gladstone is 22, Yeppoon is 22, and Rocky right now is 24 degrees.
1: This is 4RO's Awesome Foursome. These songs are all linked. Let us know when you've solved the mystery on Facebook, The Talk of Central Queensland, 990 4RO.

Have you worked it out? For our own awesome foursome. So call 49227990 or go to our Facebook page when you've worked it out. Righto, next song please. For our own.

KXI 94 RO, the awesome foursome this afternoon, where we have four awesome songs that we play for you and they all have a common theme. What is that theme? Well, it could be connected to the songs, the artists, songs and artists, or just something else entirely. Year of release, or maybe they're all from a certain part of the world. There's so many reasons why they could be related to. Today, so there is a clue up on the Facebook page too, by the way. I don't know if the clue makes sense. I'm really going to explain it in a couple of songs' time when we get to it. I think it will make sense, though. Maybe when you listen to the songs, it'll make a bit more sense. But so far, Simply Irresistible, Robert Palmer. And we also just play for you, Don't You Forget About Me, of course, from the Breakfast Club film. I always remember it. Simple Minds. So what have we got next? Well, we've got the Easy Beats with Friday on My Mind. Monday.

0: It's Ringo Starr. It Don't Come Easy. And that is the final song in the four-hour row. Awesome foursome for this afternoon. And my name is Luke Cross here. Did you work out the theme? Well, let me just go through it. It's pretty straightforward, I reckon, once I say it all to you. Simply Irresistible, Robert Palmer. Don't You Forget About Me, Simple Minds. Friday On My Mind, The Easy Beats. And It Don't Come Easy, Ringo Starr. Have you seen the connection there? So Simply Irresistible goes into Simply Minds song. Simply Mind goes into Friday On My Minds, and Friday On My Mind goes from the Easy Beats goes into It Don't Come Easy by Ringo Starr. How would you describe that? Anyway, for those that didn't see it, my clue on Facebook was basically a Scrabble board, because you know how you can use words to create other words. And that was the kind of theory about it. Anyway, no one really understood it, so that's fine. We'll do it again tomorrow, just after 4 o'clock, the 4RO Awesome Foursome here this afternoon as we drive you home. Thanks to Spencey's Barbershop. Step into Spencey's and step out in style.
1: 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Thanks to Perry's IGA, Wandle, Dean Street and Yeppoo. 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

0: driving home this afternoon, thanks to Spencey's Barbershop on 4RO. Step into Spencey's, step out in style, and maybe step onto a ferry and head on over to Great Keppel Island. And speaking of which, you may have heard about the change in regards to that recently. The acquisition of Freedom Fast Cats by Great Keppel Island and Hideaway in Keppel Connections. And Aaron caught up with Mary from Capricorn Enterprise earlier this morning, and they had a chat about all those things, including, you know, acknowledging what Freedom Fastcats has done for the region over the last nearly 30 years.
1: Absolutely. More than 27 years carrying thousands of locals and visitors over to Great Keppel Island, and they've sort of split their business, if you like. So they're keeping the Freedom Fastcats business name and brand. They're concentrating on their charter vessels up and down the Queensland coastline. Max has always chartered some of his vessels out to places like the Whitsundays, Heron Island, for example, when they need a spare boat for maintenance or what have you purposes. And then the other vessels and the Great Keppel Island ferry and cruise services now come under Keppel Ferry Co, as you just said, which is the owners of Great Keppel Island Hideaway and Keppel Connection. So look, to the consumer, you still turn up at Pier 1 in Roslyn Bay Harbour and jump on either one of the larger ferries that have been purchased from Freedom Fastcats or one of the smaller ferries that we know as Keppel Connections. But what it will mean is that in time, as they sort of work through operations and logistics, it means that a visitor will be able to check in their bag at Pier 1 and they'll not see it until it's over at their room at Great Keppel Island Hideaway. So that streamlining of operations is going to be fantastic for the customer journey.
2: But overall, I mean, this is just a great investment once again in Keppel and the region from Great Keppel Island Hideaway and Keppel Connections. It sets us up for a generation.
1: Absolutely. And, you know, congratulations to Kelly and his lovely wife, Amy, and their business partners, Danny and Peter and Sean and Lisa. You know, these families, these local families have continued to invest. They started 13 years ago when they purchased Great Keppel Island Hideaway, which was under a different name at that time. They then created Keppel Connections Ferry Service in 2015. They've been through cyclone, COVID-19, of course, and the complexities of operating in an island environment, which is not for the faint-hearted, I can tell you. You know, it costs four times as much to run an island resort than it does on the mainland. So you've really got to be dedicated. And, you know, these families believe in our destination and our region like you and I do and our listeners. And it's a real credit to them because, you know, running any local business, any business, you're putting your whole life into it. It's all of your savings, you know, not to mention debt. And the complexities of running marine operations and all the licenses, insurances and all of those things that go along with it, with multiple state and federal government agencies, it's a very, very big commitment. And for that, we are very, very grateful.
0: That is Mary Carroll from Capricorn Enterprise talking to Aaron early this morning about the Fast Cats and the ferries over to Great Keppel Island and also, of course, just Great Keppel Island as a whole. It's all very exciting, particularly leading up to the Olympics in 2032 too. I think a lot of people are going to discover Great Keppel Island for the first time and think, wow, this place is amazing. Because it really is. It's genuinely gorgeous. This is Luke here, driving home this afternoon thanks to Spencey's Barbershop on Musgrave Street.
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0: Steve Winwood and High Love on 994 RO. We're driving home this afternoon thanks to Spencey's Barbershop. $25 seniors cuts for guys and ladies. Get down and see Nikki in Musgrave Street. It's Luke here with you. 49227990 is my number. We'll catch up with Phil Hoare from Tyne Safari Walking Tours. Talk history thanks to the Oxford Hotel after 5 o'clock. We also have The Secret Sound, which is a brand new one today. $50 we start at, and I might even, you know, tease a bit to that shortly before 5, just to give you a bit of a run-in, just to have a think about it, because like I said, it is a brand new one. What is the weather doing? What's it going to be like? Are we going to ever get any rain again? I feel like, you know, we've been teased recently, but not seeing a lot there. Maybe a few drops here or there, but broadly speaking, everything's still pretty brown, it seems, looking around. Well, we're going to talk weather trends, check that rain gauge and find out how it's looking for the weekend and beyond when we check in with Central Queensland's favourite weatherman, Mike Griffin, on Friday mornings. He's the one we turn to when we want to talk weather in CQ. So listen out just after 8:30 to get up to date with Mike Griffin. 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

0: It's 994 RO, the Talk of Central Queensland. As you drive home this afternoon, thanks to Spencey's Barber Shop. See Nikki in Musgrave Street. It's Luke here with you. 4922 7990 is my number. Don't call me yet in regards to the secret sound, but I am going to tell you about the secret sound because we got a brand new one. It went off yesterday, so that's the sound you're listening out for after 5 o'clock. Have a think about it. Get your thoughts in order and we'll give you the chance to win $50 to spend at Perry's IGA, Dean Street, Wanda or Yeppoon. Would certainly go a good way to buying some snacks to spend at Perry's IGA for grand final day. Maybe you want to pick up a meat pack or something like that, or all the chip flavors and the drinks and stuff like that, which, by the way, you can listen to with the Continuous Call team on Sunday afternoon. It is back this weekend for the final time in 2026. They will be doing a Saturday afternoon show, building up, analysing the latest in the grand final news, the Continuous Call team. And then on Sunday, the action begins at 1 with the NRLW grand final. Sydney Roosters taking on the Brisbane Broncos from Accor Stadium in Sydney, followed by the NRL Grand Final, Roosters, the Knights. Which team will win the trophy? Which team will be joyous? Will the Roosters continue the trend of top four teams only being the ones to win the Grand Final, or will the Knights buck that trend and do something that's never been done before? We'll find out on Sunday, and you can listen to it all with the Continuous Call team. All thanks to Coco Brew, NRG Industrial, and ARB Rockhampton all weekend long here on 4RO.
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1: 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Your news now.
7: Afternoon, Harrison Preeve. The Treasurer denies he's trying to shift the blame for Australia's inflation. It comes as headline inflation surges from 3.5% in July to 4% in August. Jim Chalmers says rising petrol prices caused by the war in the Middle East was the biggest factor.
8: It is clear and self-evident that the war in the Middle East is putting substantial upward pressure on inflation here in Australia and indeed around the world. I don't think any objective observer could contest that after today's figures.
7: David Shoebridge has been elected as the new leader of the Greens, replacing Larissa Waters. Shoebridge defeating fellow New South Wales Senator Maureen Faruqi and South Australian Senator Sarah Hanson-Young. Well, passengers are being assured Sydney Airport remains safe despite a string of recent near misses. Staffing shortages and fatigue have been linked to recent air traffic incidents. Federal Transport Minister Catherine King has told Seven they're working to reduce the pressure.
9: Aviation remains safe in Australia and Sydney Airport remains safe. We've got fantastic air traffic controllers there who we know are working under some pressure, and we need to alleviate that as best we can.
7: Environmental concerns haven't deterred the Independent Planning Commission, the government agency, approving the largest continuation of mining in New South Wales history. It means the HVO mines in the Hunter Valley can continue to export coal until at least 2045. And Aussie parents are warned over the dangers of e-scooters. New research revealing more than a quarter of injured riders were under the age of 16.
1: 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Car Lovers, South Rocky and Versica. 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
7: The Roosters sweating on Connor Watson being available for Sunday's NRL Grand Final against Newcastle. The star hooker set to see an independent neurologist tomorrow in a bid to be cleared for the decider after failing an HIA. And controversy at the store Gift, with this year's men's winner stripped of the title after testing positive to ADHD medication. Adelaide med student Olafemi Komolafi handed a 12-month ban and forced to hand back his $40,000 in winnings. The 21-year-old says he took the medication to help him concentrate, not knowing it was banned.
1: 4RO weather for Rockhampton and Central Queensland. West Rocky Hardware. 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
0: We've seen a little bit of cloud about today, and tomorrow we'll probably see a little bit of cloud about as well, but the chances of any kind of showers out of that is virtually zero. Maybe you've seen a couple of spots, but definitely nothing has been recorded in the rain gauge. Hottest place in Capricornia today was Billawilla, got up to 28 degrees. Pretty much everywhere else hovered around that mid-20s, a little bit cooler on the coast. Gladstone was 26 today, Rocky 26 as well, Yeppoon 23. Tonight it will drop down to 15 in Rocky, a bit warmer in Yeppoon, 19, Gladstone 16, and below we'll get back down to single digits and just stay there for the next few days, dropping to 7 overnight. Tomorrow, very similar to today, 27 for Rocky, 24 Yeppoon, Gladstone 26, and below 30. And then the next few days after that, your Friday, Saturday, Sunday is looking fine and sunny. And Monday, of course, it's a long weekend. So Monday is mostly sunny as well. And we're going to see daytime temperatures get to that kind of late 20s, early 30 degree mark. Again, a bit cooler in the coastal areas as well. Currently, it is 26 in Billow. Gladstone is 21. Yeppoon is 22. And Rocky right now is 23 degrees.
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Indeed, it is just after 5 o'clock on this Wednesday afternoon. The sun is going down. What is it? Sunset's about 5:56 this afternoon. So it's getting to the late part of the day, and I hope you're feeling pretty good. My name is Luke Cross. This is The Drive Show, and it's all thanks to Spencey's Barbershop on Musgrave Street. $25 seniors cuts for guys and ladies. Coming up, we'll catch up with Phil Hoare from Time Safari Walking Tours, and we'll venture into a bit of history, all thanks to the Oxford Hotel. But right now, I need your help, and that is I need your help to decipher what this sound is. It is a brand new Perry's IGA secret sound where we start at $50. And if you think you know what this sound is, you should get on the phone and give me a call, 4922 7990. If you get it right, you score yourself $50 to spend at Perry's IGA, Dean Street, Wandle, or Yeppoon. So call me now, 4922 7990.

0: back and sounding better than ever. The 4RO Perry's IGA Secret Sound. Thanks to Perry's IGA, Dean Street, Wandle and Yeppoon.
1: The Perry's IGA Secret Sound. It's a brand new one because it went off yesterday. So that means we are very much at the beginning. $50 on the line. That is the sound. So far, no one knows. Because obviously day one's always a bit of a feeling out, trying to hear what the sound is. And you know what I hear in the headphones talking to you? I've heard it, like when Aaron's done it in the mornings, it sounds different on the radio for some reason that I cannot explain. So what is that? If you think you know, 49227990. Otherwise, we'll put another $10 on it tomorrow morning during the Boodles Big Breakfast with $60 up for grabs to spend at Perry's IGA, where they have this week's specials include Australian whole eye fillet, only $26.99 a kilo. Primo middle bacon, only $13.99 a kilo. What about drinks? Well, Coca-Cola, Sprite, Fanta, 10-pack of 375ml cans, selected varieties, half price, $11.50, that and a whole lot more at this week's, at this Perry's IGA, Dean Street, Wandle or Yeppoon. Have a think about it. Aaron will give you another chance tomorrow morning just after 8 o'clock.
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0: It's Luke here on the Talker Central Queensland 994 Rose. You drive me home thanks to Spencey's Barbershop. And we'll catch up with Phil Hall shortly. Talk history thanks to the Oxford Hotel. 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And you can check out media legend Amanda Keller and forensic psychologist Anita McGregor. 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

0: 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Thanks to Rocky's Historic Hotel, the Oxford, home of the $20 300 gram rump on the Talk of Central Queensland, 99400.
1: History time with Phil Hoare from Time Safari Walking Tours. G'day, Phil. How are you, mate?
2: I'm pretty good. How's yourself?
1: Not too bad. You know, it's going okay. And, you know, counting down to the NRL Grand Final this Sunday, which is always going to be good fun. But, mate, that's what you want to talk about today.
2: Yeah, so I thought, you know, we've had so many Grand Finals and things. Like, is there any interesting about anything about Grand Finals we can find? And I kind of found something interesting from 1952. So then I expanded to see, well, what other grand finals happened in 1952? And I found some interesting stuff. So let's talk about grand finals in 1952.
1: Right. Let's do that. That's a long time ago, before I was born.
2: Yeah, well, I'm still hearing rumors about that. I'm not sure about that. If we go to September, we had the soccer grand finals, and it was Narimbra versus Frenchville. And it's 5-2 that they won, where the lesser league was Waratah versus Mount Morgan, and that was 3-1. Now, what was really weird when you go through these old newspapers is they didn't give you the score.
1: Oh, right.
2: So modern days, you know, they'll tell you the score right up the front, and then you read, you know, then you can read about what happened. No, they don't give you the score. You have to read the entire article and do the math yourself, because they'll say, you know, this guy scored this score, and then this, you know, and they'll give you the blow by blow, and you've got to get to the end and go, okay, that was 3-2. So they didn't actually write down the score in the newspaper, I think that's pretty cool, actually.
1: Make you work for it. You want to know the results? We're going to have to make you work. You got to actually pay attention. I'm buying into the idea. That's great. I like it.
2: That's what I mean. I was kind of like, actually, that's not a bad thing to make people work. You know, just don't give spoon feed everything.
1: That's how they get, you know, if that was the modern day equivalent, that's when they have articles now. They don't actually tell you anything until you're three quarters of the way through the article.
2: Yeah.
1: Trying to keep you to spend on the page.
2: Yeah, the clickbait. Terrible. We also had the women's hockey, Allenstown versus the Hornets. Now, I tried to find out where the Hornets were from, and they just never gave that information. But it was 1-1 after the entire match, so they had extra time. Nobody could score. Then they just gave it to Allenstown because apparently they ended higher on the ladder during this normal season. I'm not quite sure I enjoy that, but okay, we'll give it to them. So a bit weird. Now, Brisbane, a tenor, so an opera singer, won the Australian Grand Final and won £1,000 and a trip to Italy. I'm like, they had a Grand Final for singing. That's pretty cool.
1: It's basically, you know, Australia's Got Talent.
2: Yeah, that's pretty
1: much Eurovision, back in the Eurovision days.
2: Now, where it gets weird is the Rugby League Grand Final in Rockhampton, July. Now, the minor premiers were Fitzroy. Now, something weird happens, and I can't quite work out what happens. For some reason, they played one more match. They're not really having finals, but they played one more match with the guys who came second, which was North Rockhampton, who won. So to me, I'm like, well, doesn't that make them the grand finalists? But there was a bylaw that said if the minor premiers lose the final, they get to actually refute it and play it again.
1: They get a second chance. Oh, wow.
2: Yeah, so they did. They played it again, and it ended out 33-8 to Fitzroy. So they whooped North Rockhampton the second time.
1: I can tell you now, the Fremantle Dockers wish they could do that.
2: Was that not crazy? How did they lose that?
1: I see.
2: I'm a Parramatta supporter, so I don't feel bad for anybody.
1: true.
2: But I just found it weird that they got to challenge it and say, oh no, we were the minor premiers. We want to play that again. Do over.
1: that was just practice. It's like when you're kids, you know, that was just a practice go. Oh, this is the real, for real one this time.
2: Yeah, for reals this time. Yeah, no fudging. And like that, so they played it 2 weeks later. And so that was in August. And they actually made a big event of it. So they actually contacted all these local teams. So Gladstone all had a big carnival thing. Even the schools, they got some of the school teams to play. And they made a big carnival of it and actually made a bit of money. They were saying like they sold tickets quite cheap. And, you know, I think it was 1,700 people came to it, which is not a bad for a local football final. Weird that they got a do-over.
1: Hey, here's maybe something for the future. I know, obviously, with the World Cup coming up, because I know around that time, because I remember my dad telling me it, the United States Rugby League team toured Australia and they came out to Rockhampton too. I think it was around 52, 53 as well. So maybe that's a future homework.
2: Yeah, no, that's absolutely true. I've actually got a little piece about that. Yeah, I can expand that because a lot of them, a lot of the soldiers that were in Australia, they learnt the game while they were here. And they took it back as soldiers after the Second World War. And so they had their own little leagues for a little while. So, that's actually something that really did happen. So, yeah, no, I can look into that.
1: Yep, all right, homework for you. But, Phil, thanks for that, mate. What are you got coming up?
2: So we're still in school holidays, so we're doing our zoo tours. So we do the dinosaurs fossil walk through the zoo. So if you've got a dinosaur fan, they get to hold real dinosaur fossils and skulls, and they get a real fossil to take home at the end. We do that about 9 o'clock in the morning. I think we've still got spots on Friday for that and the weekend. And then, of course, we've got our Ghost of Murder tour on Saturday night, but Monday night, we're doing our dark Rockhampton tour. That's the really nasty crimes that happened in Rockhampton. We talk about some crazy things on that. So I think it's a public holiday Monday. So, yeah, we're doing that Monday night.
1: Awesome. All right, mate. Thanks for that. Appreciate it.
2: Thank you very much.
1: That is Phil Hoare from Time Safari walking to us as we talk a little bit of history, thanks to the Oxford Hotel, where it is the home of the $25 300-gram rump steak.
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0: The sun is going down. In fact, it's pretty much bang on sunset right now. Nearly 6 o'clock. So that means we've got some news. And then after 6, 70s at sunset. So thank you so much for your company this afternoon. I really do appreciate it. I'll be back here to do it all again from 3 o'clock tomorrow afternoon. But before I let you go, if you are, you know, one last final thought before I let you go, I want to share this with you. If you are feeling like that you don't know where you fit in, you're confused as to who you are and what you're doing in this world, just think, bananas are berries, but strawberries are not berries. Make sense of that. Take care, and I'll talk to you tomorrow. Bye.
1: It's the best time of the year in CQ. The sun is shining, the temp is perfect. But as we know, there's always something happening with the weather. And no one knows that better than Central Queensland's favourite weatherman, Mike Griffin. Don't miss the updates on Friday morning thanks to Thinkwater as we check the weather that's affecting us and find out what's happening on the water. 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
8: Hi, I'm Harrison Preeve. Households are bracing for the possibility of another hit, with the latest inflation figures increasing the chances of a fifth rate hike this year. Headline inflation surging from 3.5% in July to 4% in August. Treasurer Jim Chalmers won't be drawn on what might happen with rates in November. David Shoebridge has replaced Larissa Waters as Greens leader, vowing to seize the moment. He's taken aim at the major parties for contributing to the cost of living crunch.
9: People making a decision about whether they pay for insurance or replace their fridge. These are not decisions that Australians should be making in a country with the wealth and opportunity that Australia has. But these are decisions that have been forced on people.
8: Overseas, US President Donald Trump believes artificial intelligence firms can police themselves. That's despite growing pressure for independent oversight following multiple breaches, including of an Australian government website. AI law expert Kevin Fraser has told DW News voluntary safeguards have failed.
10: That is not an approach that adheres to the rule of law, nor is it an approach that's been effective. We've seen that these AI incidents keep occurring, and we keep hearing reports about internal testing gone wrong. Clearly, there's a need for federal government intervention.
8: And six Australian universities have been ranked in the top 100 in the world. The University of Melbourne, top of the list at 34 in this year's Times Higher Education list. University of Sydney came in at 53, followed by Monash Uni and the University of Queensland.
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8: A legion of Newcastle supporters turning out to watch the Knights train ahead of Sunday's NRL Grand Final against the Roosters. While Taron Aiken's ready and raring to go for the NRLW decider against the Broncos, the Roosters star missing out on the squad's finals charge last year after tearing her ACL.
12: It's pretty crazy to think where I was 12 months ago. I'd just had surgery probably a week ago. Compared to where I am now, I'd be pretty stoked 12 months ago to know I'd be back here.
8: And the Lions have revealed Lachie Neale's on the move and forming the AFL Premiers. He'll exercise his rights as an unrestricted free agent.
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13: Partly cloudy again tomorrow. A little bit more sunshine in some parts of Capricornia and 27 for Rocky. Mostly sunny and 29 on Friday. Yeppoon 24 tomorrow. Gladstone 26. Billawheeler getting to 30 degrees.
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0: It's the biggest secret in town. But don't keep it to yourself. 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It's the 4RO Perry's IGA Secret Sound. And right now, it sounds like this. Yes, the 4RO Perry's IGA Secret Sound. 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Thanks to Perry's IGA, Wandle, Dean Street and Yeppoon. 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
7: Partly cloudy again tomorrow, a little bit more sunshine in some parts of Capricornia, and 27 for Rocky, mostly sunny and 29 on Friday. Yeppoon 24 tomorrow, Gladstone 26, Billawheeler getting to 30 degrees.
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5: That's right, Trent Nicolich with you on Nights. 131873 is the open line number if you want to give me a call. 0460 873 873 is the text line. Plenty of feedback following my chat there with Lucy. Doesn't have a name on it, this one, but says, honestly, Trent, is there no possible way we can get Lucy as PM or Governor General? Please, please, please. And then JJ, hello, JJ, said, Trent, Lucy Zelich is great. Did she say she'd never go into politics? Shame. Yeah. So to both of those messages, I'd suspect Lucy's about 500 times too smart and with far too much integrity to go into politics, to be honest. Tommy says so many politicians now are lawyers or former political staffers. Well, Tommy, this is the issue I have with the current Labor government. What I really take offence to, and I've thought about this a lot over the last couple of days, because in light of the question that Latika Burke asked the Prime Minister, where he just gave her that really arrogant and smug no, next question, and he moved on. There was a lot of commentary about how the question was disrespectful and how it could have been asked differently, or the language or the tone, right? Let me say this. What I find disrespectful as an Australian is anybody who has spent their entire adult life living off our money. That is, they've never had a real job in their life, and all of the senior Labor ministers just about are in that situation. I find it disrespectful that they would use a lecturing, smarmy, arrogant tone with those of us who are paying their wages. That's disrespectful. So when Chris Bowen looks down a camera lens and speaks to us like we're five-year-old children, or when Jim Chalmers tells us that black is white, or when Anthony Albanese says 50 times he's not going to change capital gains tax, and then he does, that's disrespectful. We employ you. We pay your wages. We're entitled as journalists and citizens to ask you whatever we like, no matter how uncomfortable it is. And you're entitled, as those that we employ, to answer the questions that we ask you and to do it without being dismissive. Now, at the moment, not only are they not answering the questions, but they're just downright lying about them. Bill says, I like Lucy's idea of having experts effectively as ministers. This is like the US system where the cabinet secretaries are appointed and not the elected politicians. Ash says, Jim Chalmers is like a kid with a Sony PlayStation playing a game called The Australian Economy. He's pushing buttons and flicking levers and he keeps losing. And every time that he loses, he pushes the Trump special feature button and restarts the game. Childish and pathetic. Steve's driving. He says, hi, Trent. Jim Chalmers is bonkers. I wouldn't trust him to pick a quinella in a two-horse race. That's brilliant. I love that one. And also true. Greg says, in future, I predict Chris Bowen will take a leaf out of Jim Chalmers.

0: Look, I bought a MGHS and I paid $30,000 for it. And I still owe $20,000. It's a 2024 model, 40,000 Ks. And I got offered by a wholesaler $9,000 for it.
1: Yeah, look, that would not be a great thing to have happen. So when they launched the car, it was quite a bit more expensive than it is now, right? You can sort of go into a, you know, you can go into a near new one for, you know, 22 or 23 grand, I think,
2: and
1: at the moment.
2: And this is part of the problem, Sean. A lot of these Challenger brands have ripped the price out of the new one, which then kills the value on the second-hand market.
1: Yeah, and look, you're not the first person that I've had this conversation with, right? So, I don't think $9,000 is enough. If you want to get in touch with us afterwards, I'll have a look at it for you. Yeah. But unfortunately, you are going to owe more than what your car is worth.
2: So, Cam, that's costacar.com.au to get in touch with Sean. And this is what Sean and I were talking about earlier, which is a lot of the time wholesalers are going to really sting you in relation to that rather than give you what you might get.
1: Look, a wholesaler is going to sell it to a dealer and he's going to make a margin, and then a dealer is going to sell it to a member of the public and they're going to make a margin, and that's kind of where you end up with that dramatic rip.
2: Before we wrap up, mate, what's the website?
1: costacar.com.au.
2: Thank you for coming in tonight, mate.
1: Always a pleasure.
2: It was good fun without John. I think what we'll do next week is just kick him out of the studio.
1: I was going to say, we're going to let him back?
2: No. Right. He can host the show, but for this hour, we'll just evict
1: him. We just need to cut his card access to the building. It'll be sorted.
2: That's right. Send him off for a bathroom break in the news and not let him back in. Sean Mackle, costacar.com.au. Speak to
1: Thank
2: you next
1: you.
2: Week, mate.
1: See you, mate.
2: We'll take a break. We'll be right back.
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2: 131873 if you want to speak to me this evening. 0460 873 873 is the text line. Sandra messaged in to say, hey guys, just to wrap up auto, I'm going to Bathurst 1000 for the first time. Any tips? Sandra, soak it up. Just get into all of it. Make sure you're there for Friday, Saturday and Sunday if you've got three-day passes. There's no bad place to watch it around the circuit. And it's one of the – having watched motor racing events all over the world, it is still right up there with the very best of them. It's just an amazing weekend. It's incredible to watch it live, the sound, the smell, everything. Everything is amazing. So just make sure you soak it up. Go for a walk around the track. There's really no bad place to watch it either. So just wander around the track. And the grandstands down around the start-finish straight are probably the best places to watch it. But a really, really great experience. So enjoy it, Sandra. I'm not going this year, but enjoy it. Maybe give us a ring after, the week after, and let us know how you went. Almost time for the news. Brain Game and then Frank's Treasure Trove and Peter Ford with entertainment. Trent Nikolic with you. 131873 is the open line number. Back with you after the news.
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6: Good evening, I'm Chelsea Bowden. The opposition has reiterated its call for the government and coalition to work together to find budget savings they can both agree to. The Reserve Bank says government spending is too high, adding to inflationary pressures and pushing up interest rates. Latest data shows consumer prices climbed 4% over the year to August, a 0.5% increase on the July result. Shadow Treasurer Tim Wilson says the government needs to rein in its own spending.
17: It seemed like the government could spend forever and it wasn't going to be inflationary. People are now living the consequences of it. And we're just being very frank with people. The consequence is higher inflation, higher interest rates, and you go to the supermarket and you might buy the same thing, but you're paying more and you're getting less.
6: Australia's cybersecurity chief says the nation is a world leader when it comes to working with AI firms. The federal government has told departments to harden their cyber defences following a major AI breach. The Australian Signals Directorate credits our security alliance with the US for giving us direct access to top AI developers. Director General Abigail Bradshaw has told the ABC the partnership is giving us exposure to advanced technology.
18: We have been engaged with those labs for the last 6 months in utilising those leading-edge, world-leading technologies actually to fortify a number of systems of government significance, but also critical infrastructure providers.
6: A flight travelling from Dubai to Israel has made an emergency landing, briefly raising concerns about a possible hijacking. The Fly Dubai service issued multiple mid-air alerts amid reports of a fight between the pilots. Passengers on board telling local media one of the pilots was stabbed before the plane was diverted to Saudi Arabia. The airport where the plane landed confirming the captain and first officer sustained injuries and were taken to hospital. Five people have been arrested after a man was found with a gunshot wound in WA's Midwest. Officers were called to an area near Geraldton just before 1 o'clock this morning, where they found the 32-year-old victim with serious but non-life-threatening injuries. An elderly man assaulted in far west New South Wales more than 2 weeks ago has died in hospital. The 81-year-old was allegedly robbed and assaulted in his Broken Hill home on September 13. A 38-year-old man has been charged over the incident. And electric car sales across Australia have hit record highs, with an EV now bought every 100 seconds. In finance, one Australian dollar is buying 69.7 US cents.
16: 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Now.
19: Nathan Cleary has been crowned the NRL's best player, awarded the Dally M medal for 2026. The star half topping the vote tally with two rounds remaining ahead of Cronulla's Braden Trindle. Despite not being able to attend in person as he recovers from surgery, Cleary expressed his gratitude to the entire rugby league community.
20: I can't thank everyone enough for the messages they've sent through and the support I've felt in terms of being able to win the Dally M Award, I'm super grateful for that as well.
19: That audio on Fox. Tamika Upton has reinforced her status as one of the game's greatest ever female players, awarded the NRLW Dally M Award for a third time. The Warriors' James Fisher-Harris and Tigers' Kezzy Apps named captains of the year, and Australia is batting first after South Africa won the toss and elected to bowl after a short rain delay at the third one dayer. That's sport. I'm Chris McCarthy.
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26: Partly cloudy again tomorrow, a little bit more sunshine in some parts of Capricornia, and 27 for Rocky, mostly sunny and 29 on Friday. Yeppoon 24 tomorrow, Gladstone 26, Billawheeler getting to 30 degrees.
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2: That's right, Trent Nikolic with you for John Stanley on nights 131873. If you want to have a chat to me for the next 2 hours before we wrap up at midnight, 0460 873 873 is the text line. Coming up in a minute, Frank's Treasure Trove. Before that, the brain game. But I just wanted to quickly recap a couple of things in the news. Number one, Nathan Cleary won the Dally M. Number two, I just want you to have a listen to this audio of Pauline Hanson. This was from just before we came on air. She was on News 24. This is her response to being asked if One Nation only exists because of Labor's poor performance.
29: Look, I think it's been poor performance by both the major political parties and the National Party over, you know, a couple of last decades, that people have actually had a gutful of them and they don't see that they've got the interest of the country or the people at heart. And people are crying out for change. I stopped in Laidley today for a couple of hours in Toowoomba as well, and I spoke to locals that actually came up to me and they're really hurting, James. They really are. They want change. They said, no more. We're fed up with the major political parties. parties. A lot of people are also saying, we voted for Liberals no more. They don't stand for anything. And they say, with you, you're consistent. We know where we stand with you. And they also say that we know you have the country at heart and you really care about the country and you care about us. And that's what they're learning from me, is that I do care. Oh, it's going to be tough. To turn it around is going to be very, very tough. But you know what? The people have had to pull in their belts. And what I'll say to the people now, if we actually have an opportunity to be government or in a position to have balanced power in that parliament, you know who's going to be pulling the belts in? The government. We are going to ensure that happens. You can't do it anymore, but the government will have to start pulling their belts, and you show by example.
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2: 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Plus, we're going to give you the very sought-after John Stanley mug. No, John Stanley's not a mug. It is the John Stanley mug that we're going to give you. I still don't have one of these mugs. I'm outraged, absolutely outraged. Here's the question, 131873 if you know the answer. Which hit song by T-Rex begins with the iconic line, "Well, she's dirty and she's mean. She's the coolest thing I've ever seen." Have a listen.

0: even today.
1: Is that what Stanley plays when he's thinking? Seriously? No wonder he gets nothing done. Michael's called in from Peakhurst. Hello, Michael.
2: Hello, how you going, Trent?
1: Good, mate, good. What's the answer? Can you hear us, Michael? We lost him.
2: Yes.
1: What's the answer, mate?
2: 20th Century Boy.
1: Yes, that's right. 20th Century Boy in 1973. Well done, Michael. Stay on the line. You will win a double pass to the Lifestyle and Adventure Show running from October 16 to 18 at Camden Bicentennial Equestrian Park. 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I've been out there on that weekend. I haven't been to the show. It gets very busy, so it's well worth going and checking it out. It's just after 13 past 10. We're going to take a break now because Frank and I have got a hell of a lot to talk about on Frank's Treasure Trove. A break and back with that.
3: 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The 4RO Perry's IGA Secret Sound. Thanks to Perry's IGA, Dean Street, Wandle and Yeppoon. 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
1: Okay, Frank's in the studio, which means it's time for this.
10: Now on Nights, Frank's Treasure Trove.
1: That's right. The girls out there are dancing outside the studio, mate, because the disco music's on. How are you?
11: I'm well. How are you, Trent?
1: I'm good. I'm not dancing, but I'm good.
11: Such a show.
1: Yeah, I know. Now, we're coming up to October,
11: yep.
1: Which It's funny. I look at these things that we're going to talk about and I go, Rocktober. Haven't heard that for a while. Yes. And that's where you want to start.
0: Yeah, that's right. So we're going back to 1974 here. It was when the big open air concerts and a bunch of stuff was happening, all related to rock and roll, termed Rocktober. And it's not celebrated as much these days, but I thought we'd take us all back around 50 years plus when it made itself known on October the 1st, 1974. And tonight, in the form of a medley of various jingles, not only from 2SM, who actually hosted the Rocktober promotion to start with, but of which other stations took part to 2CC, 2NX, 3XY, 4IP, 5AD and 6PM Perf. That was their entire network.
1: All around Australia, yeah.
0: Yeah, so we've crammed about 12, maybe 13 tracks into this one, including a couple of station names that were actually mixed up during a jingles recording session at the very end of this medley. So let's have a listen.
11: January, February, March. And so, in the honour of rock and roll, it has been proclaimed that the 10th month shall be forever known as Rock

0: Plus popcorn.
1: You haven't listened to the music.
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0: 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Finch, AC/DC, Matter Lake, Stevie Wright. 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

0: Good afternoon, Sydney. Ken Sparks inside your radio, getting set to count down the top 40 Sydney hits, and then our Sunday night request show. Tonight we'll travel all the way from record 42. And my special guest is...
1: Hi, this is Russell Hitchcock from Air Supply. 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
0: So stand by as we launch off with hit number 40, The Inks. Invite you to don't grow old and wrinkly, but stay young and smooth. Coming in this week is record number 40 for The Inks and Stay Young. And if you want to stay young, all you have to do is to stay with rock and roll. A little advice from someone who knows. Wheatley Brother Records have another brand new hit happening. The second of our new entries, Moving Pictures. And they're Bustin' Loose on 2WS. Really cutting up the killer cycles there with Moving Pictures. First we get into our 2WS official Top 40 survey is record number 39 and Bustin' Loose. It's on 514. And on the subject of Moving Pictures, a movie star who's been in the news this week has certainly been Brooke Shields. And the latest blurb on Brooke is that she's dumped John Travolta and the rest of the fellas she was going out with one brand new fella. He's an 18-year-old rich kid by the name of Mohammed Khashoggi, supposedly the son of a multi-billionaire. Well, as they say, you only live once.
2: Hello, this is Doug Ashton. And I hope you get all the love you ever wanted. 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
0: And that's the Royal Philharmonic Orchestra coming back from record number 31 to 38 this week, Hooked on Classics. And my special guest tonight is Russell Hitchcock from Air Supply. Nice to have you here at 2WS.
1: Thanks a lot, Ken.
0: Russell, tell us about the American tour.
1: Well, it was a very long one. We were away for about 3.5 months this time. From June 26th, we started in Vancouver in Canada. And we finished in Miami around the 26th of September. We did 62 concerts. We travelled about 32,000 miles by bus. So I presumed it was going to be a good opportunity to see the country, but obviously it didn't work out that way because we were leaving like 2 o'clock in the morning after most of the shows. But it was very successful. We had two fantastic nights at the Greek Theatre in Los Angeles, sold out, with a 30-piece orchestra behind us. We played to 30,000 people, one show in Chicago. It's just... you know, fantastic. It's really fantasy land for me.
0: It must do your soul a lot of good after the time and effort you put into the industry now.
1: Well, it's been a long time. You know, I've been working with Graham Russell now for about 7 years. You know, it's a very warm feeling to think that after all this time, the work that you've done and that you're doing now is being accepted so well.
0: Would you mind introducing record number 37 for us this week?
1: Number 37 is a very good friend of mine, actually, a lovely lady. It's Marcia Hines with Your Love Still Brings Me to My Knees.
0: Equal longest run on the 2WS Music Survey, sharing 15 weeks on the chart with Kim Wilde's Checkered Love. Marcia Hines, Your Love Still Brings Me to My Knees and Decreases My Bank Account. 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
3: WS News at 6 o'clock. I'm Tim Collins.
4: How good's that? I remember Tim Collins, the newsreader. Yeah. I remember that name. Yeah. How good's that line, Your Love Still Brings Me to My Knees and Empties My Bank Account?
5: Yeah. Only Ken could have come up with that sort of line.
4: And still make it sound classy.
5: Yeah, that's right.
4: It's 26 past 10. We'll take a break and be back with more of Frank's Treasure Trove straight after that.
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4: Frank's Treasure Trove, I've got a funny message here from Tommy saying maybe In Excess should have used the words in excess, like written it in excess, but obviously INXS looked better. Yeah, you're right, Tommy. Good
5: one. Some big record company manager probably thought, oh, yeah, let's abbreviate the whole thing.
4: Confuse the hell out of people like Ken Sparks. Now, this is a particular favourite one of mine because, like I was saying to you, Frank, during that ad break, I grew up through the 80s. I was a kid, but ads of the 80s are interesting as well, right?
5: That's right. Yeah, we've got four of them here from 1985. So we start this medley with 2DK cassettes, the 60-second TV audio track.
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4: Yes.
5: It was also a two-minute cinema cut of this one as well.
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5: But we're just going to play the one-minute version tonight. Commodore Computers, of course. Are you keeping up with the Commodore? You might remember that one.
4: Yeah.
5: Of course. And Stimerol Gum, another 30-second TV audio track to finish that one off. So let's have a listen.
14: I feel a shiver running up my spine. I hear sounds I've never heard

0: on and doing okay, but boy, he's had it stacked against him.
1: Peter, privileged to speak to you as it always is. Thank you for joining us, mate.
0: Good on you, Trent. Thank you. Have a good night.
1: There he is. That's Peter Ford.
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1: Trent Nikolic with you on Nights, 131873. If you want to give me a call, 0460 873 873 is the text line. We'll do what's in the papers tomorrow in the next hour. I'll play some music for you as well. And as I previewed earlier in the show, Taylor Blackburn from finder.com.au, I want to have a chat to him about merchants not being able to add surcharges to debit or credit card payments from tomorrow. Because I suspect, as I'll ask Taylor, that because the businesses are still being charged the surcharge by the bank, they'll just add it to the price. So instead of you being charged $5 for your coffee, but it's actually $5.15 when you tap your card, they'll just charge you $5.15 for the coffee, I think. I suspect that's what's going to happen. Anyway, we'll see. Gene saying, hi, Trent. I think Clinton started the carry-on re-Silverchair who haven't played for 15 years. I reckon it was the Johns brothers. I think Andrew or Matt Johns said that they'd contact them and see if they could bring them out of retirement. But like I said to Peter Ford, it fundamentally, first of all, they don't talk and they don't get along. That's number one. But even if they did, they haven't been performing, rehearsing, doing band practice, nothing. So they're not just going to roll up in front of nearly 100,000 people and just play a set just for the fun of it because somebody asked them to. They're professional musicians who'd want to put on the best performance that they can. So, yeah, I think the idea that they would have ever come back to do it is fanciful. Janet says, never beat Melbourne's entertainment ever. Yeah, Janet, I just think with very rare exception, I think the AFL's always done a better job, just seems to nail the brief better than the ARL does. And I don't know why. I don't know why. The NRL, I call it ARL. The NRL, I don't know why that is. It's always been the case, though, I think, with rare exception. 131873 is the open line number if you want to call after the news. 0460 873 873 is the text line. Trent Nikolic with you for Knights. The 11 o'clock news is up next, and then we'll be back for the final hour of the show, and we'll play some songs, have a bit of fun, as we usually do.
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8: Good evening, I'm Chelsea Bowden. Israeli officials are investigating whether an incident on board a flight from Dubai to Israel was an attempted terror attack. Passengers have told local media one of the pilots was stabbed, forcing the plane to make an emergency landing in Saudi Arabia. The airport where the plane landed says both the captain and first officer were injured. The plane transmitted a code used to report a hijacking after flight data showed a sudden and rapid descent of around 4,000 metres. The incident is under investigation. The high cost of construction, rising petrol and energy prices have contributed to a spike in Australia's inflation rate. Latest data shows consumer prices rose 4% over the year to August. The result puts further pressure on the Reserve Bank to again raise interest rates when the board next meets in November. Treasurer Jim Chalmers maintained the war in the Middle East is responsible for the situation we find ourselves in.
9: We can see in today's inflation figures that the overwhelming reason why annual headline inflation has come up in August compared to July is because of the impact of higher global oil prices flowing through to fuel costs in Australia. I mean, that's not an opinion, that's a fact.
8: The new leader of the Greens has vowed to replace Labor and stop the rise of One Nation. David Shoebridge secured the leadership in a party room ballot, seeing off challenges from Maureen Faruqi and Sarah Hanson-Young. He steps into the role following the resignation of Larissa Waters. Senator Shoebridge says his goal is to turn the Greens into a mass movement.
10: This is an extraordinary moment in politics, and we can all feel it. We can feel that politics as usual is not providing the answers that people are desperately calling for now. After 4 years of a Labor government, things have got harder, much, much harder.
8: New South Wales police believe they've arrested the man who pulled the trigger in a bungled gangland hit which killed an innocent university student. A 16-year-old boy and two men are the latest to be charged over Marco Tapia's death in Sydney's southwest. Two others are already before the courts. And almost a decade after the deadly Grenfell Tower fire in London, police are seeking charges against 52 people and 20 companies. 72 people died, including 18 children, when a fire tore through the 23-storey social housing building in 2017. Crown prosecutors have been asked to consider charges including corporate manslaughter, gross negligence manslaughter and health and safety offences. In finance, one Australian dollar is buying 69.7 US cents.
7: Insurance for home, contents, strata, landlords. Sure, insurance, but fair. 994RO, your sport now.
11: Has reflected on the progress of the NRLW as she accepts her third Dally M medal. The Broncos fullback will contest for a fifth premiership in a grand final rematch against the Roosters on Sunday. Upton says the game has come a long way since she first laced up the boots.
12: I still remember when I was 7 year old playing for the Blackwater Crushers. I actually thought I was going to play NRL. There was no NRLW, so to be up here standing here now, doing what I do, preparing for a grand final on the weekend with some of my best mates, it's pretty surreal.
11: That audio on Fox, Nathan Cleary has accepted his first Dally M medal from his parents' couch as he recovers from ankle surgery. Travis Head has been the first to fall as Mitch Marsh notches a half century in the third ODI against South Africa. And in AFL, Brisbane's Lachie Neale could be a Magpie by Friday after notifying the Lions of his intention to leave. That's sport. I'm Chris McCarthy.
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16: Partly cloudy again tomorrow. A little bit more sunshine in some parts of Capricornia and 27 for Rocky. Mostly sunny and 29 on Friday. Yeppoon 24 tomorrow. Gladstone 26. Billawheeler getting to 30 degrees.
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5: It's back to Trent Nikolic filling in for John Stanley right across Australia.
1: That's right, it's Trent Nikolic with you for John Stanley on Nights, 131873. If you want to give me a call and have a chat in the last hour of the show, 0460 873 873 is the text line if you'd like to send me a message. Let's have a look at what's coming up in the news tomorrow, as we do every night at this time.

0: Yes, Roxette. They could sing. Siv says Roxette, ABBA and Bananarama. You can't go past those. Bananarama were good, Siv. Campbell says, hey, Trent, the singer's actually Marie Fredriksson. That's right. And it was Anne-Marie, wasn't it? Beautiful soul with a beautiful voice. I'm going to one-up you here, Campbell. I don't mean to, but I'll read this out. I was lucky enough to see them perform at the Entertainment Centre in 2014, just before it got demolished and before she left us way too young. Now, the reason I'm going to one-up you, Campbell, is because my parents in 1988, when I was 12 years old, took us to the Sydney Entertainment Centre to see Roxette on the Look Sharp World Tour. 1988. I remember it. I think it was the first concert I ever went to, actually, as a kid. I was just explaining to Olivia, who's far too young to have even heard of who Roxette are, they were massive in the 80s, absolutely massive. 1888, is that what you asked, Olivia? That was a little bit earlier than what I was saying, Olivia. You guys don't have the pleasure of having Olivia's slightly narky voice in your ear like I do when she comes on and goes, did you say 1888? No, I said 1988, Olivia. 1988. Don't be nasty. John was broadcasting in 1888. We know that. Marilyn saying she loves the music. Thank you, Marilyn. We got another one for you before midnight. A little bit of a different vibe on the one before midnight. Again, for no other reason other than we like it. Olivia has been given a lesson in who the final artist is. She's aware. She knows all about that. I got a message earlier in the show from George, and I wanted to go back to this just because, look, I was gobsmacked when I heard this a few days ago. So George said, hi, Trent, how does a hate preacher in Melbourne tell his followers to eliminate Jews as well as Christians and escape the notice of the Victorian Premier, Victoria Police Commissioner, etc.? I was, and yeah, they were hot at the time, Campbell, you're right, Roxette. Yes, absolutely. They were big in 88, mate, very big. I don't think, as kids, because our parents took us, I don't think we quite realised what it was we were actually going to watch and how good it was. We saw them in 88, and I think it was 1990 we went and saw Robert Palmer on the Heavy Nova World Tour as well, back when artists used to do that stuff. Anyway, I was gobsmacked by this hate preacher in Melbourne. Now, it has to be said, independent MP Allegra Spender says the comments reinforce the need for stronger protection against hate speech. They do. But what I was comforted by was the fact that Australia's peak body for imams said that it was deeply concerned about reports a Melbourne-based Islamic preacher called for followers to, here's the quote, take up arms against his enemies and not take Jews and the Christians for friends. Now, if you're idiotic enough to say that, that's one thing. But what can I ask this Islamic preacher, what do you mean by take up arms? Where? In suburban Melbourne? Like, when you say that dopey stuff as a leader in a community, what are you actually saying it for? Are you expecting your followers in suburban Melbourne or Sydney or wherever you are to take up arms? What arms? We don't do that here in this country. We never have. And then to not take Jews and Christians for friends, are you that stupid that you would say that? The Australian National Imams Council released a statement on Tuesday after 9 newspapers revealed the preacher, who goes by the name Abu Ahmad, made the comments during a sermon in July. He said what he said at Melbourne-based Al Bayina, and I'm sorry to my friends from that part of the world for my pronunciation not being right, Islamic Centre in July. He said, for the sake of Allah, it includes the obligation to declare enmity for his sake, opposition for the sake of Allah, declare opposition indeed, to take up arms against his enemies, to shun them and to stay far away from them. That's just ridiculous. Absolutely ridiculous. Now, in an Instagram post on Monday, the Islamic Center included a statement from the preacher and said, the statements the article is attributing to me were from a passage of a book that I was reading during a lesson on Al-Wala Wal-Bara. I don't know what that is, but they were not a personal call from me for Muslims to attack Christians, Jews, or other non-Muslims. Well, why'd you say it? Like, if you're reading it without context, why did you say it? That just doesn't make any sense at all. The Australian National Council of Imams said it strongly and unequivocally condemns any call by any religious or non-religious preacher, leader or individual to take up arms against civilians, religious communities or the Australian people. And it said it would not make findings about the individual or the precise context of the reported remarks until it could properly review material. This stuff is just as dumb as it gets. It's ignorant, it's stupid, it's irrelevant, it's pointless. It doesn't bring anything to the conversation. It's unnecessary in this country, and it's not indicative of what this country's about. You can't on one hand talk about inclusion and acceptance and everybody being part of the whole big thing, one big picture, and then have that sort of garbage coming out. You just can't. It's just stupid, and I don't know why you would bother saying it. And I say it again, to be saying things like take up arms against your enemies, like what arms? What are you talking about in this country? Just doesn't make any sense at all. So, yeah, I was staggered when I saw that, and we did have a message to that effect. Now, going back to some of the messages that you sent before when we were talking about government and levels of spending, Steve says, Trent, I'm wondering if the very expensive team in Treasury who gave Jim advice that rents would go up $2 a week are still there. Well, I reckon that's him. I reckon it's him that came up with that. He probably came up with that throwaway line. Because you couldn't, if you're paid to analyse stuff, you couldn't be that stupid to say that rents would go up $2 a week. Steve says, because if they are there, they'll give similarly flawed advice to Jim on something else that's important. We can't afford to keep them. Pauline might be a bull in a china shop, but she'll be effective. I think you're right on that front. I think you're right. Peter says lazy, weird, useless, greedy, uncaring, liars, fools, money-hungry politicians who only care about themselves. Yep. Yep, spot on. I said earlier that politicians disrespect us because we pay their wages, and I've got a message saying with you 100% on Polly's disrespecting us, but still can't withhold an ironic smile when I think of the leader of Labor never having laboured, though he counts as work 2 years in a bank. Yeah, I guess he did do 2 years' work. And this goes to what I said to Lucy right at the start of the show from Jean. Hi, Trent. I grew up with Italians. The men came here first, worked their butts off to set up. Then the wife would join them. Some sewed and worked at home. This is my grandmother's story. Like Lena, who turned 99 a few weeks ago, to me, she's like my nonna. Their kids all work. She's heartbroken with what's going on here in her country of 70 plus years. Yeah, I say that all the time. I'm comforted that my grandparents, all four of them, aren't here to see this nonsense that we're dealing with at the moment, because this is not the Australia that they came to on one half of the family and that they built on the other side of the family. That's not the Australia that they came to. Almost 11:30, we'll take a break and be right back.
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0: Trent Nikolic with you on Nights. 131873 is the open line number. I'd love your feedback on this discussion I'm about to have now. Taylor Blackburn's on the line, personal finance specialist at Finder. Taylor, thanks for joining us.
8: My pleasure.
0: Now, you've got some comments to make about the credit card surcharge ban, which starts tomorrow. And I'm fascinated by this because a lot of what I've heard from consumers, and tell me if this is cynical, is simply that if the 20 cents that I get charged on my coffee disappears from one side, they'll just add it to the price of the coffee. Is that something that you're hearing people are worried about?
8: Yeah, I think it's a valid concern. The cost is the cost. What the RBA has done is lower the amount that Visa and MasterCard can charge in terms of interchange from 0.8% to 0.3%. And then they've said, now just do away with the surcharge and the business needs to absorb that cost. So it'll be clearer for the consumer, but you know, your point is a well taken one that, you know, businesses could end up lifting prices, but they still need to compete with one another.
0: Well, that's a fair point, isn't it? And I think if they're clever, they'll probably use that to their advantage, I would have thought. Your point is a very, very simple one, but just to make it again, that from tomorrow, if the coffee that you're buying, and I know some people in the Sydney suburbs are going to go, ha ha, when I say $5, but let's say it's $5, you're going to see a charge on your card of $5, correct?
8: That's right. And there won't be any, you know, guessing after the fact where you tap. And then when you look at your statement, there's, you know, an extra 20 cents, or if you spent $40, there's an extra dollar. It'll all be clear. And obviously, you know, different places surcharge different amounts. So you don't know what exactly, you know, that fee is going to be, where now you just won't have one. So we asked our panel of 40 economists what they thought about the surcharge ban. And yep. And about 2/3 said they thought it was a net positive for consumers. Okay. And another 1/3 said they thought it was broadly neutral, that it won't make that much of a difference because, you know, of how it will balance out. The other side of that, obviously, is if you're someone who uses a card to get rewards, some of those rewards are changing.
0: So is now the time for anyone listening to us to really have a close look at their credit card, at their reward scheme, how it works, and whether they're still going to benefit the way they used to?
8: Yeah, absolutely. So especially if you're on a Visa or MasterCard, because they are essentially absorbing the hit in terms of how much they can collect from the merchant in interchange, they can't pay out the same amount of rewards. So we're seeing some adjustments in terms of that sign-up bonus rate, some adjustments to the earn rate, you know, the point per dollar that you get, and some adjustments to the annual fee or the program fee. So every major bank that offers a Visa or MasterCard Platinum or a Black has adjusted their cards accordingly. On the other side, Amex, which is also adhering to the surcharge ban, there are actually some cards where they're offering more points. Because they are not, they're gonna submit to the ban, but they don't actually have to change the way that they work with merchants because they're essentially their own bank.
0: Taylor, I've always thought, and I'd love your insight on whether this is just too simplistic on my part. I've always thought these banks make billions of dollars every year. We see record profit after record profit. It's a very difficult argument to formulate that they're doing it tough, the banks. And I've always thought these fees should just go all together at every level from banks to businesses and they should just disappear. Is that fanciful, naive, stupid to think that, or is that a legitimate position to have?
8: Well, I think it would be a popular position to have. Nobody's gonna argue with you that the banks are doing it tough. but there are legitimate costs that they have in supporting this payment network. But the least cost routing has always been through an FPOS card. It stays in the country for the most part, and so that pipe doesn't have to the transaction doesn't have to the flow as far.
0: But
8: I think we're going to see we're still seeing good offers by Visa and MasterCard, but if you're on one of these cards and the deal has changed, and we're also seeing travel insurances on some of the big cards that used to be this 3 months worth of free travel insurance being shortened down to 1 month. So you just want to take a look. And if you're somebody who's relied on that for your travel to be covered and you have a big annual fee that comes along with that, now might be a time to look at a different card that hasn't changed the perks.
0: Taylor, one of the things I look at your site regularly for, if I'm doing the research myself, as somebody who has traveled overseas a lot for work, you're always looking for the best way to get the right credit card to use overseas. I look at the way you look at a card based on points, earn rate, things like that. Is it still your advice that people should do the research before they just go signing up to a card, number one, and then once you've accumulated a lot of points, be pretty strategic about how you use them?
8: Yeah, 100%. So we have a finder score that we attach to every card depending on what you're using it for. So if you're using it for points, for flights, we've got frequent flyer cards, whether it's Qantas or it's, the Velocity program. If you're using it for a balance transfer, we have a score for that. If you want just Amex or you want just Visa or just MasterCard, so we'll score it that way. But yeah, your point on how you use the points is so much more important than people realize. Mm. Having 100,000 points is great. A lot of the cards will give you that when you sign up, but 100,000 points can either get you, $2,000 worth of flights, or it can get you a $400 pair of AirPods. Mm. So how you redeem those points is really where the value comes in, because once you have them, they don't take them away from you, but you can piddle them away using them on the wrong thing.
0: On that, just one of your examples, it really puts it in stark perspective that you touched on there. If you've got 100,000 points and you buy a $400 technological item like AirPods, as you said, you're effectively redeeming less than half a cent per point that you've earned, which is not really a smart way to do it, is it?
8: That's right. And when you're redeeming them for economy flights, usually it's around 2 cents a point. If you're redeeming them for upgrades or business class flights, you can push up into the 5-10 cent area. So we've got a guy on the site, Angus Kidman, who's kind of broke down the value of a Qantas point for the last 10 years or so. He's really into it. So that's definitely something to take a look at. But if you're gonna be shelling out, $300, $400, $500 on a credit card annual fee, you want to make sure that it's working hard for you. And no surprise to you and the listeners that the new offers and the new customers tend to get the best deals.
0: yes, that old chestnut, Taylor, that's for sure. Can you just let the listeners know before you go, Taylor, where they go to access that finder score you referenced, please?
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0: 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Some of your feedback here. Joy says, simple, just take $20 with you and you pay cash for your coffee. Joy, yeah, that's a good tip, Joy, it is. And that's why I will deftly sidestep any of the merchants I find that won't take cash anymore. Tommy says, I think the confusing thing for people is that the RBA is not banning the underlying merchant processing fees that the bank charge shops. Yes, I agree, to accept cards. Businesses still pay processing fees to banks when you tap a card. And we saw a funny thing on social media. Hannah found this, so thank you, Hannah. Anthony Albanese has posted, millions of Australians pay by card every day. Thanks for the tip, Scoop. And when you tap, you could pay an additional card surcharge. Right now, it's costing Australians $1.6 billion every year. From tomorrow, those card surcharges will be banned. And Sully, the first comment, my morning coffee was $4.50 when you came to power, and now it's $8. But cheers for saving me 8 cents on the card surcharge. Absolute lifesaver, champ. Then Rob Smith says,
14: The coffee will be more expensive. The cafe is still being charged, so they will pass the cost on. You hate small business, don't you? Hard to argue with that one. It's just after 14 to midnight. We'll take a break and be right back.
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0: think it was Alan who made this comment as well about the Quran actually says not to take Jews and Christians as friends. Gene says the same thing. Yes, I'm aware that it does. I've read the Quran. If I want to critique things, I read them so I understand what I'm critiquing. So I'm aware of what it says. The point I'm making is there are things in the Bible that don't make sense in 2026, right? They're ancient texts. They're ancient documents. They don't really relate to life in Australia in 2026. So my point is, regardless of what the text says, you're not reading it literally in 2026, or you're a bit foolish, I would have thought, because the world's changed a little bit. And also we live in, allegedly, multicultural societies, we keep being told. And how dare you say that that doesn't really work? So if we are to believe that we live in multicultural societies, and if we are to believe that they work, then we wouldn't be saying nonsense like that from ancient books that don't make any sense in 2026. It's just silly. So I think that that's the point I was making there. Sue says, I thought there were already hate speech laws in place. Yeah, that's right, there are, Sue, but I don't know what we're doing about them. Like how hard are we actually policing it, and how hard are we prosecuting the case after the fact? That's what I'd like to know, because it's all well and good to have the laws, but I think we've got to be doing something materially beneficial with them. Otherwise, there's not much point having them, I think. Teresa is there. Thank you for your support and listening in, Teresa. Philip, thanks for your message. John, thank you for yours as well. Sandra saying from earlier that Roxette had songs in the movie Pretty Woman. Yes, I think they did actually. Maybe that song that we played. And Siv saying John was broadcasting John Stanley when the First Fleet arrived. Yeah, that's a good one, mate. I like it, Siv. I love that you're listening. And you're absolutely spot on. John was broadcasting that far back. It's time for us to take a break, our last one, before we run up to the news, and then we'll be back after that.
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1: Okay, we've had another fun night. It's almost midnight already. Gone very quickly. Bruce asking, does daylight saving start this Sunday on grand final day? Yes, Bruiser, it does. So Saturday night into Sunday morning, put the clocks forward an hour, which is tremendous because you lose an hour's sleep and we all hate that. Not fair. Not fair at all. And then something happens with all the farm animals, remember, which is why they don't do it in Queensland. Olivia, Hannah, Dylan, thank you for tonight again. Had another great night. We've got another song for you for the end of the show, as we like to play one up to the news. A little bit different from Roxette, again, for no other reason other than we want to play it. Trent Nikolic with you on Nights for John Stanley. See you tomorrow.

0: Usually does. 133 693, the text 0477 693 693. Now, I often mention the email. Replied to lots of them yesterday. Many. Because I don't know whether you're here with us around about 4:45 yesterday morning. Bad Tony made an appearance. Oh, it was riveting. Bad Tony was on fire. The audience was on fire. The feedback was violent and harsh and brutal, but we survived it. Good Tony's here for now. 133 693.
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0: I wonder if I could do the lyrics the same way. So the theme of the song is Cecilia Paul Simon. So you could read it like this. Cecilia, you're breaking my heart, right? You're shaking my confidence daily, right? Oh, Cecilia, right? I'm down on my knees, right? I'm begging you please to come home, right? You're breaking my heart, Cecilia, right? So quintessentially Australian, just glorious, isn't it? Don't you love it? Wherever you are right across Australia, good morning to you. Hope all is well in your world. I'm Tony McManus. It is Australia Overnight.
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9: Hello, I'm Chelsea Bowden. Israeli President Benjamin Netanyahu says a pilot suspected of trying to crash an Israel-bound plane is being questioned by authorities. The commercial flight was carrying around 150 passengers when it was forced to make an emergency landing in Saudi Arabia. Israeli officials say one of the pilots stabbed his co-pilot on duty crew members travelling on the flight helped land the aircraft safely. Investigations are ongoing. All four major banks have passed on the Reserve Bank's interest rate hike, adding about $100 a month to the average mortgage repayment. The RBA raised the official cash rate by 25 basis points. It now sits at a 15-year high of 4.6%. The Commonwealth Bank, Westpac, NAB and ANZ have raised their standard variable rates accordingly. The opposition has reiterated its call for the government and coalition to work together to find budget savings they can both agree to. The Reserve Bank says government spending is too high, adding to inflationary pressures and pushing up interest rates. Latest data shows consumer prices climbed 4% over the year to August, a 0.5% increase on the July result. Shadow Treasurer Tim Wilson says the government needs to rein in its own spending.
10: It seemed like the government could spend forever and it wasn't going to be inflationary. People are now living the consequences of it. And we're just being very frank with people. The consequence is higher inflation, higher interest rates, and you go to the supermarket and you might buy the same thing, but you're paying more and you're getting less.
9: The federal government is urging the new Greens leader to direct his fire toward the Coalition and One Nation. David Shoebridge has been elected to the top job following the resignation of Larissa Waters. Senator Shoebridge has pledged to replace Labor by transforming the Greens into a mass movement. But Treasurer Jim Chalmers says his attacks should be directed elsewhere.
11: I'm told that he was particularly focused on the Labor Party in his introductory remarks. I think it's really important that we focus on the risks posed to workers and to our economy by One Nation, the Liberal Party and the National Party.
9: Nearly two-thirds of Australians believe we're becoming more disconnected from each other. A survey by Mental Health Australia found only 21% of people feel very connected to their friends, family or community. CEO Carolyn Nikoloski says it can be tricky to prioritise connections.
12: We're feeling pretty stretched in our day-to-day lives at the moment. We've got busy schedules. We're living in a time of global uncertainty and change. And in that context, it can be really hard for people to make the time to prioritise the connections that they need.
9: Today marks the beginning of Mental Health Month. Checking sport, Nathan Cleary has been crowned the NRL's best player, awarded the Dally M medal for 2026. The star half topping the vote tally with three rounds remaining ahead of Cronulla's Braden Trindle. Despite not being able to attend in person as he recovers from ankle surgery, Cleary thanked the entire rugby league community in a video message.
13: I can't thank everyone enough for the messages they've sent through and the support I've felt in terms of being able to win the Dally M Award. I'm super grateful for that as well.
9: And in the AFL, Western Bulldogs captain Marcus Bontempelli has equaled a club record, winning his seventh Best and Fairest Award. Harry Schuessel took home the Best and Fairest honour for the Kangaroos for the third time.
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3: A partly cloudy day across Capricornia today, but a little bit more sunshine about. Top of 27 degrees, mostly sunny and 29 on Friday for Rocky. Yeppoon getting to 24 today, Gladstone 26, Billawila 30.
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4: You look at the lyrics to My Grandfather's Clock. I'm just wondering whether it was actually dark and the depth of meaning. My grandfather's clock was too, did we say too large or too tall? Anyway, it was too large for the shelf, so it stood 90 years on the floor. It was taller by half than the old man himself, though it weighed not a penny weight more. It was bought on the morn on the day he was born and was always his treasure and pride. But it stopped short, never to go again, when the old man died. Now, sing that along if you know the words. Sing along if you know the words. My grandfather's clock. I've not thought of that for a long time. John, morning.
5: Oh, good morning, Tony. Yeah, good show, mate.
4: Thank you.
5: You're very busy at the moment.
4: we move through a few calls for the great audience across Australia. It's a blessing, John. Blessing.
5: Yeah.
4: I have nothing to do with it.
5: I've got some songs with girls' names in for you.
4: Please. The most famous top five of your list.
5: Alrighty. Okay, they're obscure ones, some of them. But anyway, Rosanna by Toto.
4: Toto. Four album, early part of the 80s, had all those hits on it. It was an amazing album.
5: So that was Rosanna. And then Julia by Ted Mulry.
4: Yes. Wasn't it funny, that song Julia that he did was a big hit and then he went all rocky and wild and completely changed his sort of style of music, didn't he?
5: Yeah, that's right. And a bit of an obscure one, Valerie by the Monkees.
4: For those that remember, Valerie, big hit for them.
5: Yeah, wasn't it?
4: You've done really well. John, what else is happening in your world?
5: No, nothing much, mate. Just talking about, you were talking about seats in cars and that. A very long time ago, I used to have a 1959 Chrysler Royal.
4: Just remind us about the Royal. What was special about that?
5: It was like the American graffiti cars that had the big fins on it, the back sort of thing.
4: Right. So that's before Chrysler were operating out of Australia.
5: Yeah, 1959, And it was 2.5 tonnes.
4: Oh.
5: And it had, it was a big machine. And it had push-button gears on it.
4: And what sort of engine?
5: 318 Fury V8 motor.
4: Oh, wow.
5: Yeah, it's a big beast.
4: And no problems with it, John?
5: No. It was good, you know. But I fitted some P59, And it was 2.5 tonnes.

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10: Hello, I'm Chelsea Bowden. Israeli President Benjamin Netanyahu says a pilot suspected of trying to crash an Israel-bound plane is being questioned by authorities. The commercial flight was carrying around 150 passengers when it was forced to make an emergency landing in Saudi Arabia. Israeli officials say one of the pilots stabbed his co-pilot. On-duty crew members travelling on the flight helped land the aircraft safely. Investigations are ongoing. All four major banks have passed on the Reserve Bank's interest rate hike, adding about $100 a month to the average mortgage repayment. The RBA raised the official cash rate by 25 basis points. It now sits at a 15-year high of 4.6%. The Commonwealth Bank, Westpac, NAB and ANZ have raised their standard variable rates accordingly. The opposition has reiterated its call for the government and coalition to work together to find budget savings they can both agree to. The Reserve Bank says government spending is too high, adding to inflationary pressures and pushing up interest rates. Latest data shows consumer prices climbed 4% over the year to August, a 0.5% increase on the July result. Shadow Treasurer Tim Wilson says the government needs to rein in its own spending. spending.
0: It seemed like the government could spend forever and it wasn't going to be inflationary. People are now living the consequences of it. And we're just being very frank with people. The consequence is higher inflation, higher interest rates, and you go to the supermarket and you might buy the same thing, but you're paying more and you're getting less.
10: The federal government is urging the new Greens leader to direct his fire toward the Coalition and One Nation. David Shoebridge has been elected to the top job following the resignation of Larissa Waters. Senator Shoebridge has pledged to replace Labor by transforming the Greens into a mass movement. But Treasurer Jim Chalmers says his attacks should be directed elsewhere.
11: I'm told that he was particularly focused on the Labor Party in his introductory remarks. I think it's really important that we focus on the risks posed to workers and to our economy by One Nation, the Liberal Party and the National Party.
10: Nearly two-thirds of Australians believe we're becoming more disconnected from each other. A survey by Mental Health Australia found only 21% of people feel very connected to their friends, family or community. CEO Carolyn Nikoloski says it can be tricky to prioritise connections.
12: We're feeling pretty stretched in our day-to-day lives at the moment. We've got busy schedules. We're living in a time of global uncertainty and change. And in that context, it can be really hard for people to make the time to prioritise the connections that they need.
10: Today marks the beginning of Mental Health Month. Checking sport, Nathan Cleary has been crowned the NRL's Best Player, awarded the Dally M Medal for 2026. The star half topping the vote tally with three rounds remaining ahead of Cronulla's Braden Trindle. Despite not being able to attend in person as he recovers from ankle surgery, Cleary thanked the entire rugby league community in a video message.
13: I can't thank everyone enough for the messages they've sent through and the support I've felt in terms of being able to win the Dally M Award. I'm super grateful for that as well.
10: And in the AFL, Western Bulldogs captain Marcus Bontempelli has equaled a club record, winning his seventh Best and Fairest Award. Harry Schuessel took home the Best and Fairest honour for the Kangaroos for the third time.
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11: Coming up in the next hour of the program, Australia Overnight, really looking to catch up with Luke. Luke Miner, been around for a long time. Love you, long time, Luke. Lots of things we'll talk about. Trump gathering the AI leaders and the tax problem that many of us had in terms of tobacco excise. Still to come.
10: Signal Rockhampton. Kmart entrance to Stockland. Lotto. Scratch its gift items. 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
12: Hello, I'm Chelsea Bowden. The high cost of construction, rising petrol and energy prices have contributed to a spike in Australia's inflation rate. Latest data shows consumer prices rose 4% over the year to August. The result puts further pressure on the Reserve Bank to again raise interest rates when the board next meets in November. Treasurer Jim Chalmers maintains the war in the Middle East is responsible for the situation we find ourselves in.
13: And we can see in today's inflation figures that the overwhelming reason why annual headline inflation has come up in August compared to July is because of the impact of higher global oil prices flowing through to fuel costs in Australia. I mean, that's not an opinion, that's a fact.
12: Meanwhile, all four major banks have passed on the Reserve Bank's latest interest rate hike. The new leader of the Greens has vowed to replace Labor and stop the rise of One Nation. Senator Shoebridge secured the leadership in a party room ballot, seeing off challenges from Maureen Faruqi and Sarah Hanson-Young. He steps into the role following the resignation of Larissa Waters. Senator Shoebridge says his goal is to turn the Greens into a mass movement.
14: This is an extraordinary moment in politics, and we can all feel it. We can feel that politics as usual is not providing the answers that people are desperately calling for now. After 4 years of a Labor government, things have got harder, much, much harder.
12: A pilot suspected of stabbing his co-pilot in an attempt to crash an Israel-bound plane has been arrested. The Fly Dubai plane was forced to make an emergency landing in Saudi Arabia just 2 hours after taking off from Dubai following the altercation in the cockpit. Israeli Defence Minister Israel Katz has labelled the incident an attempted jihadist terror attack. This woman telling the BBC her 74-year-old mother was on the flight.
15: She described
2: a very stressful event. They were going down to the ground very quickly with the plane. They understood very quickly that something wrong going on the cockpit.
12: Almost a decade after the deadly Grenfell Tower fire in London, police are seeking charges against 52 people and 20 companies. 72 people died, including 18 children, when a fire tore through the 23-storey social housing building in 2017. Crown prosecutors have been asked to consider charges, including corporate manslaughter, gross negligence manslaughter, and health and safety offences. And a childcare centre in New South Wales will be permanently closed after racking up more than 120 compliance breaches over 12 years. The state regulator says Jenny's Kindergarten in Bathurst failed to protect children from harm and hazards. Checking sport, a wheelchair-bound Nathan Cleary has been crowned the NRL's greatest player at the Dally M Awards. Not able to attend as he recovers from the first of at least two ankle surgeries, Cleary accepted the award by video message. Tamika Upton was crowned the NRLW Player of the Year for a third time. In the AFL, John Longmire has opened up on his switch to Essendon after 25 years with the Sydney Swans, the Premiership coach outlining his priorities as the new General Manager of Performance.
15: Shouldering some of that load, I guess, that the senior coach takes. Such a big job these days. It's all encompassing. He needs to spend some time working with the players and having great relationship with the players. So if I can support him in that way, and he and the coaches, the other coaches, that's my job.
12: And Western Bulldogs captain Marcus Bontempelli has won his seventh Best and Fairest Award. Harry Sheezel taking home the honour for the Kangaroos.
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0: A partly cloudy day across Capricornia today, but a little bit more sunshine about. Top of 27 degrees, mostly sunny and 29 on Friday for Rocky. Yeppoon getting to 24 today, Gladstone 26, Billawila 30.
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1: This is Australia Overnight with Tony McManus.
11: Luke Boner very shortly. The Boner Report. Looking forward to catching up with Luke, broadcaster, host of the Bonafide podcast. Thank you. Not telling you what to think, but giving you something to think about. I love that. I'm going to use that. Lukey, it's great. Tone, songs with names, boys in it. Lola by the Kinks. Good song. Great song. Was that a girl's name or a boy's name? Tone didn't have time to say, next month I will be attending the London to Brighton car run. Been running since 1874. Only rules, the car must be built before 1905. There will be over 400 of them. Leo, we'll have to make sure that we get all those details and we'll talk to you when you're over there. It'd be fantastic. Where will we go? Helen, thank you for waiting. Helen, good morning.
3: Good morning, Tony. It made me laugh, sorry. All of these memes that have been rung up about cars.
11: Yeah.
3: I haven't heard female ring up about a car.
11: No, it's interesting, isn't it? Yeah, maybe it is a bit too blokey.
3: I know, and I looked at that, and that would be my husband, because our first car was a Valiant, typical Wogs. And then my husband went on to Mercedes, and then we had Mercedes-Benz all of our married life, but our dear friend had only Jaguars, and he would change them every 3 years. Every 3 years. Because they were in, business, so he loved his Jags, but he hasn't got one now. He's got a Merc. But he had all of the 50 years we knew them, he had Jags. I couldn't even name them. I wouldn't even know which ones they were. So that's why I was listening, very blokey, all of the cars. Luke Bono, my husband loved him. He even listened to him on Triple J or whatever.
11: Yeah, Triple M, I think it was for a long time as well.
3: Triple M,
11: Wonderful broadcaster.
3: So he really liked listening to him. But I rang up about coffee. And I was going, because you said coffee at 3 o'clock.
11: Do you buy one or do you make it at home? Combination of both?
3: Both. I love going out and having a coffee or sitting down with a coffee. If it's not extra hot, I return it. My husband got sick of me once because I returned so many coffees because they weren't extra hot. I have to have an extra hot, and it's a latte now that I have. I love going out and having one and sitting down with a coffee and enjoying drinking it.
11: If you've got a really hot coffee, though, really, really extra hot, as you say, and you sip it, all you've got is this incredible heat in your mouth.
3: I love it. It is so nice having an extra hot coffee.
11: But can you still taste the coffee?
3: Yes, you can. It's not people that make it properly, but I can tell the difference if it's a good coffee, because some people don't have a good coffee. They'll have a cheap coffee or whatever it is. I can tell the difference sometimes and who's made it. People that make them properly, because I'm not, so I know it. I drink lots of coffee all through the years. But I remember when McDonald's had coffees at $1.
11: They did. Not anymore. I think I said earlier, I paid $5.50, but that's with an extra shot. Takeaway cup, regular size.
3: That was a dollar, and I used to love having them McDonald's dollar coffees. But I haven't got time today because you've probably got a full board. But I'll leave it for another time.
11: Please do, Helen. And I'll tell Lukey that you're a great fan.
3: Oh, definitely. My husband is listening to him. He's a great day.
11: He's a great operator. Thank you. Julian, good morning.
4: Good morning to you, sir. Good morning.
11: What's happening in the world, Julian?
4: Well, I'd like to know from you, one of Australia's most famous political scandals on TV was, of course, the Petrov affair.
11: It was.
4: People who are younger than me may not remember that. Before the dismissal, that was back to 1954. Do you have the full story of the petrol?
11: Oh, not handy. I just didn't happen to have it with me. I usually bring it in every morning, but I didn't on this occasion.
4: Do you remember who was in that series on TV about the capture of Galina Petrov and Vladimir Petrov, which was a Menzies scandal that was never revealed to the public who they really were or where they lived?
11: I've only got vague recollection of it, but at the time I could see it the front page of the papers, including the Melbourne Herald. It was a massive story for many, many days.
4: So back to 1954, that's a long time ago. I think both have long passed away, haven't they?
11: You would think so. I haven't checked, but I would imagine so, Julian.
4: Another political scandal was the Bikini Girl, wasn't it? What was her name? A Russian dancer.
11: She jumped off a ship, didn't she?
4: That's right, and she married somebody who was a restaurateur. I think there were a couple of those, weren't there?
11: What was her name? We can't recall her name.
4: Galina Naskanoya. How do you pronounce it? Naskanoya, is it?
11: Oh, of course it is. You've done it so well. I'm impressed.
4: Of course, they had the scandal, of course, of the defection of Rudolf Nureyev and the ballet dancers, Baryshnikov, the tennis player. Was it Makarova?
11: How long ago was that, the tennis player?
4: I'll be back in the 1980s, 70s or 80s. They had a large number of scandals of people who defected in Australia and overseas.
11: Don't remember that particular one, but thank you. Dave, thank you all for your patience. Good morning.
5: Good morning, Tony. How are you?
11: Really well, Dave.
5: I rang you for the first time yesterday, and I'm very interested in that radio serial that was on about half an hour ago.
11: Yeah.
5: So I'm going to have to build a radio that can pick up 3AW from Sydney now.
11: Well, you won't have to build one. You can actually just download on your telephone, Dave, download the 3AW app, and it's so easy to use. If you're not too sure, find an 11-year-old, and they'll do it for you. Download the app, and then you can listen to it anytime on your phone. It's easy.
5: Do I have to pay for that, or is it free? Or what?
11: Absolutely gratis.
5: Okay, then one other thing. There's a song called Lucille by Little Richard.
11: Oh, what a track. Little Richard's Lucille.
5: Also, you're talking about cars. My third car was a 1948 Vanguard, standard Vanguard. And it had long bench seats. I'm 6'5", I think.
11: Yep.
5: And I could lay down in that car along the back seat. But it also had a gear change on the right-hand side of the steering column, so I could drive along with my arm around my girlfriend and still change gears without moving my arm.
11: Look at you. Did that have a pearl steering wheel?
5: A what?
11: Was the steering wheel pearl?
5: I can't remember.
11: Seem to recall it was pearl.
5: That was in 1961.
11: What colour was it? Green?
5: Grey.
11: Greeny grey.
5: Yep.
11: Greeny grey. There you go.
5: It was a very strong car.
11: Oh, they were fantastic. Big shoulders on them.
5: Sorry?
11: Big shoulders on them.
5: Yeah, I rode off a 1960 Holden. He couldn't drive his car after he hit me. But there was no damage to my car. All I had to do was scrape the aero paint off my car, and it wouldn't even know it happened.
11: Oh, that's made me laugh, Dave. Thank you very much. When we come back, Luke Bonar, looking forward to catching up with Luke. Haven't spoken for a long time. We used to do some ads across the network a long time ago. We will talk to Luke next. He is the host of the Bonafide podcast. We'll talk more about that in just a moment. We'll get to Jenna as well. We will ask Luke about his first car. Still to come, it's all part of Australia Overnight.
10: Wheels are everywhere. On the streets. In songs. There's those annoying ones on shopping trolleys. And there's the one we spin each morning on 4RO. Thanks to Harvey Norman Electrical and Computers. Where would we be without the wheel? And what would we do without the 4RO Wonder Wheel? Thanks to Harvey Norman Electrical and Computers on the Talk of Central Queensland. 994RO.
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0: you think tobacco excise, given that a lot of the enforcement issue, they've got nowhere to park all this illegal tobacco?
1: Well, you see, this is another... How long have we got?
0: Right about 3.5.
1: Okay, well, it's very simple. If you decide to indulge prohibition on a product that is addictive, you're going to have trouble. Remember the alcohol prohibition.
0: Yeah, of course.
1: And what you do is if you outprice a product that is addictive, you will create a black market. It is as simple as that. Mm. Now, if cigarettes suddenly were invented today, Tony, and someone said, oh, look, I've got this product, like the old Bob Newhart sketch on tobacco, it would never be allowed. But because governments earn so much money through, on tax with tobacco products, they're never going to get rid of it. They'll put warnings, they'll have the plain packaging, they'll do all that. But you will create a black market wherever you have a substance that is addictive and priced out of reach. We saw the same thing happen with heroin back in the day. And so regulation is an argument, which is a topic we can talk about another day. But they're never going to ban the sale of tobacco products. And because they're so expensive now, because of this excise, people who are addicted, and they say, oh, the smokers, the number of smokers is declining. Well, they don't know that. They can only judge those figures on the legal products that are being sold.
0: Yeah.
1: Where over 80% of tobacco products consumed are illegal products now. And so you've got a black market, which is encouraging crime.
0: But where do you draw that line then, Luke? Do you do the same with cocaine?
1: Well, there are arguments that all drugs, illicit drugs, should be regulated, take the criminality away from it, take the criminal element away from it and control it. A lot of people completely disagree with that. But the One Nation, for example, has said, no, let's get rid of the excise. Let's make legal tobacco products on parity with the illegal products, which takes away the incentive for the criminals.
0: Incentive for the criminals. They seem to have the upper hand at the moment, don't they?
1: Hey, listen, you know, these tobacco wars, would you want to own a shop either side of one? Would you be happy renting a flat above one? You're kidding.
0: No, wouldn't. No, would not. Luke, I think you passed the audition.
1: Hey, listen, I've enjoyed today. Thank you so much. There's a lot to talk about, isn't there?
0: There's plenty to talk about. We only got through about less than one third of where we thought we would go.
1: I've got to apologise to the Ford fans. There is one Ford. It would be an XA or an XB two-door Falcon.
0: Don't try and backpedal now, old
1: the son. Mad Max. The Mad Max Pursuit Special. How good was that? And by the way, the grand final, I'm going to say the AFL grand final, even if you're not an AFL fan, it was the most... You know what I reckon?
0: What a game.
1: Sport to me is the ultimate reality TV. Have a look at the NRL grand final, Newcastle versus the Roosters on Sunday. It'll be a cracker.
0: We've got to go. Lukey Boner, thank you.
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4: 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What have you been watching this week? 133693. Good morning.
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5: Good morning, I'm Toby Goff. Passengers and crew have helped restrain a pilot who allegedly stabbed the captain of a commercial flight over the Middle East. The Fly Dubai aircraft was travelling from Dubai to Tel Aviv when it dropped 14,000 feet in 30 seconds after the incident in the cockpit. The Boeing 737 has landed safely in Saudi Arabia, with the pilot now in police custody. The opposition has reiterated its call for the government and coalition to work together to find budget savings they can both agree to. The Reserve Bank says government spending is too high, adding to inflationary pressures and pushing up interest rates. Latest data shows consumer prices climbed 4% over the year to August, a 0.5% increase on the July result. Shadow Treasurer Tim Wilson says the government needs to rein in its own spending.
6: It seemed like the government could spend forever and it wasn't going to be inflationary. People are now living the consequences of it. And we're just being very frank with people. The consequence is higher inflation, higher interest rates, and you go to the supermarket and you might buy the same thing, but you're paying more and you're getting less.
5: The government is urging Australia's new Greens leader to direct his fire toward the Coalition and One Nation. David Shoebridge has been elected to the top job following the resignation of Larissa Waters. Senator Shoebridge has pledged to replace Labor by transforming the Greens into a mass movement. But Treasurer Jim Chalmers says his attacks should be directed elsewhere.
7: I'm told that he was particularly focused on the Labor Party in his introductory remarks. I think it's really important that we focus on the risks posed to workers and to our economy by One Nation, the Liberal Party and the National Party.
5: British police have asked prosecutors to consider charging 54 people and 20 organisations over the 2017 Grenfell Tower fire. Evidence files have now been submitted after a nine-year investigation into the disaster, which killed 72 people. A childcare centre in the central west of New South Wales is being shut down after a decade of safety violations and more than 120 breaches. The Early Learning Commission has given Jenny's Kindergarten in Bathurst 2 weeks' notice to close. Authorities say while no children were directly harmed, the persistent risks left regulators with no choice. Also making news, federal police have charged a Perth man over his threats to shoot a government advisor. The 68-year-old is accused of posting the messages on social media last month. And new data released this Mental Health Month shows two-thirds of Australians feel we're becoming increasingly disconnected as a nation. In finance, the Dow Jones is trading down 213 points, the Nasdaq up 221. One Australian dollar is buying 69.4 US cents. Turning to sport now, a wheelchair-bound Nathan Cleary has been crowned the NRL's greatest player at the Dally M Awards. Chris McCarthy reports.
8: The red-hot favourite came under more pressure than expected, level with teammate Dylan Edwards after round 18, but six votes in round 25 sealed the Penrith star as the 2026 Dally M medalist before ending 14 clear of Cronulla's Braden Trindle. Not able to attend as he recovers from the first of at least two ankle surgeries, Cleary accepted the award by video message, giving a shout-out for his parents' support along the way.
9: This whole year I've actually been living at home with them because my house is getting fixed, so they've looked after me well this year and can't thank them enough.
8: Tamika Upton was crowned the NRLW's best player for a third time, cementing her place as one of the game's greatest ever players. Chris McCarthy reporting.
5: And rain has delayed the third match of Australia's one-day international against South Africa. The Proteas currently lead this series 2-0. That's news and sport.
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2: A partly cloudy day across Capricornia today, but a little bit more sunshine about. Top of 27 degrees, mostly sunny and 29 on Friday for Rocky. Yeppoon getting to 24 today, Gladstone 26, Billawila 30.
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4: It is Australia Overnight, wherever you are. Nice to have your company. You could be listening at 4BC in Brisbane for another half hour or so. We have 2GB, we have 5AA in Adelaide. Hello. The good people at 6PR in Perth and the Ace Radio Network. You've come at a great time. Shane A. Bassett Movies. Entertainment, if you don't mind. Shane A. Bassett, good morning.
16: Good morning, Tony, and hello, everyone.
4: Ask me, Mad Men. I've picked it up and I just thought I've got to have a look at the final series of Mad Men. And I thought I'll start. And it is so gripping. It's aged a little, but then it was aged when it first came out, I guess. But it's really just a curiosity. So I'm two episodes into the final series of Mad Men.
16: Awesome series. I really liked it. I haven't watched it since back in the day when it was on. And seems like it was a long time ago, but I don't think it was. It was great for John Hamm. I made him a bit of a star. Even though he was an actor in lots of shows and movies and things he was in like small roles, that show made him a huge star. Very good, but a little bit politically incorrect, some of the storylines because of where they were, obviously, but that was all part of it.
4: Yeah, it was all part of it. What I do these days, I don't know whether why I do it, but it's not so much the acting that I notice now. I'm more inclined to look and monitor how good or not the writing is.
16: It's a very smart thing to do, Tony, because the writing can make a show or a movie. You can have actors that don't act very well or a movie that might not seem that big a budget, but if it's got solid writing and a good story, that means a lot. So it can hold your interest anyway. And I love writing. Always take notice of that.
4: We'll come back to Slow Horses too in just a moment.
16: Yeah, another good show.
4: What else is happening? New movie in cinema starring Dakota Johnson and Anne Hathaway. What a lineup. And it's called Verity, V-E-R-I-T-Y, Verity.
16: Yeah, I think a lot of people might be looking forward to this movie. It's based around a book by Colleen Hoover, which I haven't read, but I probably wouldn't mind now I've seen the movie. It's my kind of film. It's a psychological thriller. It's a mystery and a suspense movie. It's got a bit of sexual charge in the plot line because it's all about a writer as well, which I always enjoy movies about writers. A writer who needs some help with her autobiography gets in a ghostwriter to come and help. But while this ghostwriter is in this huge house helping this other person try and write her autobiography, she finds a whole heap of letters that have been hidden, and then the secrets start to come out. And then they start to have a bit of an affair as well. It makes things even more challenging because they may or may not have already known each other in the past. It's all right. I think it's pretty good. Anne Hathaway and Dakota Johnson are pretty good together, and they're good actors. I liked it. It's called Verity.
4: Anne Hathaway, I think, is just divine.
16: Very much so. Yeah. She's been around since she was a kid too. She's a child actor, Princess Diaries, a few other movies that she did when she was a teenager, and she's come right through the ranks. Been nominated for Oscars, of course. She does musicals. She was in the Les Miserables movie version of that with Russell Crowe and Hugh Jackman. Yeah, big, very big.
4: Jim, did you have a quick question?
17: Yes, Tony. First of all, hello, Shane. I haven't got anything to ask you about movies.
16: Okay. Well, that's sad because I love movies. I love getting questions.
4: What was your question, Jim? Oh, we'll come back to Jim. Joy, good morning.
18: Hi, Tony.
4: Joy,
18: how are you?
4: Well, thank
18: and
4: you.
18: And Shane.
4: That's the one.
16: Hi, Joy.
18: Shane, I went to see a movie, the Farlap movie, at Hamer Hall, and they had an orchestra playing it while it was on. Beautiful.
16: I love when they do a movie and they play a live orchestra. That would have been fantastic for Farlap.
18: 11 out of 11. It was, you should see it. It was just beautiful. And Hamer Hall's such a lovely place. I'd never been there before.
16: Yeah, but, I've been to Hamer Hall. It's a lovely place. I saw Crouching Tiger, Hidden Dragon there, that movie. And they had a live orchestra for that too, Joy. It was a beautiful place.
18: Yeah, well, I suggest it's a beautiful movie. I love Farlap, the story of it. When I was a kid, I went to the museum to
4: see him.
18: And we got a picture of him.
4: Joy, isn't it funny that all these years later and people still have fond memories of seeing Farlap at the museum in Melbourne and the storyline around it still is curiosity for young people today.
18: Yeah, beautiful.
4: Joy, it's a great call. Thank you. Tell us about Digger. This is the wonderful John Goodman.
16: John Goodman plays the president in this, and Tom Cruise is also in it. This is the new Tom Cruise movie. And all I'll say, because I'm not going to give too much away, I don't think it's going to do very well at the box office. So I think it's going to be a rare Tom Cruise flop. However, it's a movie about an oil tycoon, a very rich one and very much pretentious one, played by Tom Cruise. And he's digging and he hits a plate, one of the plates under our Earth, and it causes a huge, huge environmental problem, and he has to fix it somehow. So that's where John Goodman comes in, who, if you've seen lately, doesn't look like John Goodman. He's lost a lot of weight.
4: He looks like a different guy.
16: This I saw people walking out of this movie the other day when I was watching it. We had a preview screening of it early in the week, and I'm not surprised. It's remember Dr. Strangelove, the movie with that Stanley Kubrick made back in the 60s?
4: I don't know that I've seen it. Should have, or if I have, I've forgotten about it.
16: Well, it was a satire on war, and Peter Sellers, he played various parts in the movie, and there was a big cast, and it was quite funny and well done, and it's a classic. But this is kind of Tom Cruise's Dr. Strangelove, although it doesn't work anything like that movie did. It's all about environment and climate change. It's almost like a lecture at times because there are monologues galore in this. It's supposed to be funny. It's not. And it's hard to watch. I didn't leave, but I can understand why other people did. And then on the way out, there was people loving it, thought it was really good. I'm on the fence with it. I got through it, but I probably won't watch it again. It's a tough watch. So Digger is the new Tom Cruise movie. He doesn't look like Tom Cruise. He sounds a little bit like him at times, but he is putting on a voice as well. I think they all thought they were going to get a big Oscar winner here. It's not going to happen, put it that way.
4: John Goodman, for a moment, played in a role as President of the United States in which TV series?
16: Well, if it was a movie, I'd probably know straight away, but I do not know. He played a president in a television series.
4: I hope I've got this right and haven't made a complete goose of myself yet again. He filled in for the then president in this series, who was ill, and they had to, I think, so John Goodman came in as the president.
16: Okay.
4: Sworn in, and I reckon people across Australia will go, oh, we know exactly what it was.
16: Is it the West Wing, maybe?
4: Oh, it is. Yes. I think it was the West Wing.
16: That's an absolute guess. That's an absolute guess.
4: How did you land on that so quickly?
16: Well, when you said he was sworn in, and that's a very popular show, The West Wing, where Martin Sheen played the president.
4: Yeah, brilliant.
16: So that sounds like something that show would have done. Brought in another really big actor sort of to step in and do that role for a little while or something.
4: And they got John Goodman, who was still a larger John Goodman than he is now.
16: Yeah, well, it's only been recently that he's had a big change in his weight. And I liked him in The Big Lebowski with Jeff Bridges. That was a very funny movie, that one. He was his sidekick in that, Jeff Bridges and him.
4: When we come back, we'll have a look at a 1 Mile, Chapter 1 and 2, new movies on Paramount, and really good thing coming up on Netflix. That's still to come. It's all part of Australia Overnight.
3: 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And while we were there, we recorded a little sound. It's the 4RO Perry's IGA Secret Sound. 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The 4RO Perry's IGA Secret Sound. Thanks to Perry's IGA, Dean Street, Wandel and Yeppoon. 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
4: Hello. Shane A. Bassett, every Thursday we look at some of the shows, some of the movies, things that may just spike a little bit of interest. At 1 Mile, Chapter 1 and 2, what do we need to know about it?
16: I was told about these and I was told not to watch them because they were terrible. And I thought, well, I'm going to watch them because it looked all right to me. I watched the trailer. And 1 Mile, Chapter 1 and 1 Mile, Chapter 2 are two movies. I watched them back to back and I thought they were pretty good. About a father and a daughter. The daughter's going around to different colleges. She's at that age now. She's looking for a college to go to and her dad's taking her around. They haven't got a real close relationship, but they're coming back together because he's a special forces soldier and he's away from home a lot, so she doesn't like that. Anyway, they have their differences at the start, but they do start getting along and they end up having to stay in a campsite because they're a long way from home and go to this college where they're going a bit longer than they thought. And they're staying at this campsite, but they've been set up. They were told to go there by this friendly person at a local store and they end up, the girl gets kidnapped. So dad's going to go after these people who's taken his daughter. It ends up being this cult and they're on this little island just off the British Columbia in Vancouver, Canada. And he sets out to save his daughter. It's pretty good. I mean, it's not perfect, but it's both Chapter 1 and Chapter 2 I thought were good movies if you've got Paramount Plus.
4: Say hello to Simon. You have a quick question, Simon?
27: Yeah, I watched a movie the other day, Shane. It was called Insomnia with Al Pacino and Robin Williams.
16: I know it well. Yeah, really good movie. That's a Christopher Nolan movie, the guy who did The Odyssey. Yeah, and it had a Robin Williams in a dramatic role, and Al Pacino was terrific. They're out solving a murder in Alaska, and he can't get used to it being daylight for like 20 hours a day while he's trying to solve a murder. Good movie, mate. Insomnia. I recommend it.
4: East of Eden, new to Netflix?
16: It is. It is the 71st anniversary of James Dean's death, since he passed away in a fatality while he was in his Porsche. And he'd made some of the, you know, he only did a couple of movies, but all of them were great, including Giant, Rebel Without a Cause, and he also made a movie called East of Eden, which is based on a John Steinbeck novel. Now, it's been done before, little independent movies and a TV miniseries from the 80s, but this is a huge production. It's on Netflix. It's a new version of it, and it's got Florence Pugh. It's a miniseries. I don't know how many episodes it goes for. I've only seen two, the opening two episodes, and it's quality. Really, really good. It's a lot of it's visual. What I've seen so far, you don't look at your phone while you're watching this show. You've got to watch it because it's just beautifully shot. But Florence Pugh and the cast around her, really good. So I recommend East of Eden, and maybe go back and watch the James Dean movie as well if you're not familiar with the story.
4: All right, just a quickie. I made mention briefly a couple of days ago on the program. Watch a thing called Cadillac Records from 2008. Biographical drama film, and it deals with Leonard Chess and the musicians that he surrounded himself, including Muddy Waters and Etta James, and how he started the record company, and it's really quite clever, and how he introduced, you know, people like Chuck Berry at that time, when it was really unsexy to have any African American in those roles.
16: I've seen, I've not seen the movie, but I've seen a bit about it because Beyonce is in that movie.
4: She is in it, from memory. And it's called Cadillac Records. It's about 10 years old. But, gee, I've got to tell you, I loved it.
16: Yeah, Adrian Brody, I think, is in it too, who's won a couple of Oscars. So it's something that I've never watched, but I know of. And I might have to watch it, thanks to you, Tony.
4: Yeah, thank you. It's another one that I've handballed to you. Happy to do it.
16: Well, you keep telling me about the agency, and I'm glad that you are, but I've got to find time to sit down and watch
4: that. I know. That's season two. And listeners graciously send to both you and I things and links to shows that we should watch. You and I would never leave the studio.
16: I love that. I love getting questions. I'm on the weekend as well, as you know, and people call up, and just like we had our callers this morning, letting me know what to watch or what any questions, I welcome it.
4: It's great. Nice to talk to you, son. Thank you.
16: Thank you very much, Tony. Have a great day, everyone.
4: You too. Thank you. Shane A. Bassett, we catch up with you on a Thursday morning, part of Australia overnight. In Sydney right now, 15 degrees, top of 29. For your brand new Thursday, Melbourne 21, heading for 22, some rain around. Brisbane, hello, 13 degrees, 25 on the way. Perth, 11, 20. Adelaide, 18, top of 21. And for those in beautiful Hobart, hello, 12 degrees, shower or two, 21, your way.
0: Season it's been. We've given away some big spans at Coco Brew, and each week we've heard from the man in the know, Robin.
1: Nick had the John's brothers crying afterwards. Yeah. It means a lot to the town. It's going to be unbelievable grand final.
0: Now, there's just one game left to win vouchers from Coco Brew William Street, Coco Brew Express, and Coco Brew Riverfront. Who will hold up that trophy on grand final day, and who'll be our last winners of the season? 4RO's footy tipping competition, thanks to Coco Brew, on the talk of Central Queensland, 990 4RO.
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4: Seem you can only do the brekkie if your name starts with a J. James Willis, a 2GB in Sydney. The brekkie show about to get underway. In Brisbane, 4BC, Jason Matthews, good morning. And 3OW brekkie with Jimmy. Jimmy and Marco. Look at that. All J's. The J's. Coming up. That's next breakfast. Have a great day. Look forward to your company midnight tonight. Australia overnight.
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2: Good morning, I'm Georgia Love. 170 people on board a flight from Dubai to Tel Aviv have been praised for thwarting a suspected terror attack. A Fly Dubai aircraft issued a mid-air emergency alert overnight with reports a pilot had stabbed his co-pilot in an attempt to hijack and crash the plane. Israeli PM Benjamin Netanyahu says early evidence suggests passengers stormed the cockpit to stop the attacker after the plane suddenly lost altitude 2 hours into the flight. It was forced to make an emergency landing in Saudi Arabia. Well, doctors across Victoria are taking part in an historic statewide strike today. Public hospital doctors calling for better pay and working conditions. They'll walk off the job for 4 hours this afternoon. In New South Wales, the first illegal e-bikes seized under tough new anti-hoon laws have been destroyed. Around two dozen bikes crushed into scrap metal, one of them a push bike capable of doing 90 kilometres an hour, which was seized from a 14-year-old. It comes after urgent warnings from motoring groups yesterday about the dangers of e-scooters, with more than a quarter of riders who were seriously injured under 16. And the Oz Alert system officially launches today. The fully operational system comes into effect, sending emergency messages to compatible devices during local or national disasters. It follows that nationwide test you'll remember going off on your phones back in July.
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2: Nathan Cleary has won his first Dally M medal, collecting the award from a wheelchair at home as he recovers from a broken ankle. The Panthers star crowned the NRL's best player at a glitzy ceremony last night, 14 points atop the leaderboard. He sent in a video message from home, thanking his teammates for their support.
3: None of this would be possible without them. They definitely make me 10,000 times player that I am. No individual award is ever achievable without the help of teammates. Made it such an enjoyable place to work each and every day this year.
2: Switching codes and Marcus Bontempelli's proven he is still a top dog after taking home the club's best and fairest for a record seventh time. The Bulldogs skipper equaling club champ Scott West's record. The Bont polled 319 votes for the Charles Sutton medal, followed by Ed Richards on 248. And the sprinter who took out the country's richest foot race this year has been stripped of the title. The 21-year-old from Adelaide who won this year's stall gift has had to give back his prize after reportedly testing positive to ADHD medication. Also hit with a 12-month ban from Sports Integrity Australia.
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4: Just partly cloudy today. Winds southeasterly 15 to 20 k's, turning easterly in the morning, then becoming light in the evening for Rocky as we head for a top of 28 degrees. On the Capricorn coast, southeasterlies 15 to 20 knots, seas 1 to 1.5 metres, UV index reaching 10, which is very high. Heading for a top today of 24 degrees for Yeppoon, Gladstone reaching 26 and Billawilla 30. And some warm temperatures on the way over the next couple of days. Rocky expecting 29s heading into the weekend, but then 31s early next week, 33 by next Wednesday. Right now, sitting on 15 degrees in Rockhampton, it's in single figures in Billawilla, around 8, 18 degrees in Yeppoon and 16 in Gladstone.
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4: G'day, it's Aaron. 49227990 is my number if you'd like to get in touch bright and early this morning. It is the Boodles Big Breakfast. Thanks to Boodles Meats in the Big Red Building on Bursinger Street with Elton John on the way, David Bowie now. Soon, something you might have missed out of yesterday's Boodles Big Breakfast on 994RO. I know.

0: It's 9:94 RO. Good morning, Aaron and the Boodles. Big breakfast from 9. It's Gary Hargraves, and we do it thanks to Bolsover Dental and Luke Cross back this afternoon from 3. Thanks to Spencey's Barbershop here on 9:94 RO. Catch Luke from 3 o'clock this afternoon. As we've been talking about this week, big news with Great Keppel Island Hideaway and Keppel Connection establishing Keppel Ferry Co. Following the acquisition of Freedom Fastcats, Great Keppel Island Ferry and tourism operators. I caught up with Mary Carroll, CEO of Capricorn Enterprise, yesterday morning and started by congratulating the Allen family for all their hard work.
1: Absolutely. More than 27 years carrying thousands of locals and visitors over to Great Keppel Island, and they've sort of split their business, if you like. So they're keeping the Freedom Fastcats business name and brand. They're concentrating on their charter vessels up and down the Queensland coastline. Max has always chartered some of his vessels out to places like the Whitsundays, Heron Island, for example, when they need a spare boat for maintenance or what have you purposes. And then the other vessels and the Great Keppel Island ferry and cruise services now come under Keppel Ferry Co., as you just said, which is the owners of Great Keppel Island Hideaway and Keppel Connection. So look, to the consumer, you still turn up at Pier 1 in Roslyn Bay Harbour and jump on either one of the larger ferries that have been purchased from Freedom Fastcats or one of the smaller ferries that we know as Keppel Connections. But what it will mean is that in time, as they sort of work through operations and logistics, it means that a visitor will be able to check in their bag at Pier 1 and they'll not see it until it's over at their room at Great Keppel Island Hideaway. So that streamlining of operations is going to be fantastic for the customer journey.
2: But overall, I mean, this is just a great investment once again in Keppel and the region from Great Keppel Island Hideaway and Keppel Connections. It sets us up for a generation.
1: Absolutely. And, you know, congratulations to Kelly and his lovely wife, Amy, and their business partners, Danny and Peter and Sean and Lisa. You know, these families, these local families have continued to invest. They started 13 years ago when they purchased Great Keppel Island Hideaway, which was under a different name at that time. They then created Keppel Connections Ferry Service in 2015. They've been through cyclone, COVID-19, of course, and the complexities of operating in an island environment, which is not for the faint-hearted, I can tell you. You know, it costs four times as much to run an island resort than it does on the mainland. So you've really got to be dedicated. And, you know, these families believe in our destination and our region like you and I do and our listeners. And it's a real credit to them because, you know, running any local business, any business, you're putting your whole life into it. It's all of your savings, you know, not to mention debt. And the complexities of running marine operations and all the licenses, insurances and all of those things that go along with it, with multiple state and federal government agencies, it's a very, very big commitment. And for that, we are very, very grateful.
2: Kelly told us yesterday about the renovations that are coming for the Hideaway. Obviously, there's the arrival plaza that's there. They're doing a whole lot of work from council point of view on the island. We're starting to see it moving, aren't we?
1: Yeah, so that $25 million that was announced back in 2017, nearly a decade later, we managed to assist in getting that money transferred from the state government to Livingston Shire Council to deliver. And they have delivered. They've delivered the sewage treatment plant, they've delivered the signage project, and they've delivered the Arrivals Plaza, which is going to be officially opened in a few weeks' time. It was supposed to be ready for school holidays, but, you know, as with all projects, there's usually a few weeks' delay. And then, as you said, Great Keppel Island Hideaway, they received a Tourism Icons Infrastructure Grant from the Department of Environment Tourism, and they start their renos in February. And fortunately, the Arrivals Plaza will create that intermediate where, you know, guests can go up to a reception, if you like. So it's all, you know, it's all been planned to sort of complement the different construction things that are happening on Great Keppel. So, Yes, lots going on, and there's going to be lots more going on in the future. So very exciting times. And again, to these local families, thank you. Because, you know, I see in the news again today, Bartlett's Tavern, you know, has been bought by a major national firm. You know, a lot of small businesses are purchased by big corporates, if you like, and it's good to see that we keep that local flavour in these businesses.
2: Well said. Good stuff. Mary Carroll, good to talk to you this morning.
1: Thank you, Aaron. Good morning, listeners. And get yourselves over to Great Keppel Island. It is our jewel in the crown. It's an absolutely stunning island, even if it's cloudy.
2: It's beautiful. So when was the last time you visited Keppel? Mary Carroll, CEO of Capricorn Enterprise, joining us on 994RO. Smokey Robinson and the Miracles next.
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4: 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I think I've just put us into debt on this business.
3: Mornings, thanks to Bolsover Dental, creating confident smiles at 125 Bolsover Street on the talk of Central Queensland. 4RO.
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0: 94.0. Good morning, Boodle's Big Breakfast. And usually a little bit later on this morning, on a Thursday after 8.30, we do 4RO's footy tipping competition thanks to Coco Brew, Coco Brew Express and Coco Brew Riverfront. But we've got news. We're doing things a little bit different heading into the grand final. Listen out for more details a little bit later on this morning. Got the latest news, sport and weather on the way, though. We'll check news headlines soon. On this day, thanks to Move Mobility, the 1st of October. Pinch and a punch for the first day of the month.
1: What an NRL season it's been. We've given away some big spends at Coco Brew. And each week, we've heard from the man in the know, Robin. There's just one game left to win vouchers from Coco Brew William Street, Coco Brew Express and Coco Brew Riverfront. Who will hold up that trophy on grand final day? And who'll be our last winners of the season? 4RO's footy tipping competition. Thanks to Coco Brew on the talk of Central Queensland. 990 4RO.
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4: Hi, I'm Colin Boyce, Federal Member for Flynn. According to the Institute of Public Affairs, our region will be hit the hardest in Australia if it continues down the path of net zero by 2050. Over 16,000 jobs, or 24% of the workforce, in the electorate of Flynn will be put at risk due to these emissions targets which are destroying Australia's prosperity while lowering our standard of living. Enough is enough. I'm Colin Boyce and it's time to put Australia first and ditch net zero. Authorised by Colin Boyce, LNP Gladstone.
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7: Good morning. Joseph Price with your local news. A woman's been airlifted to hospital after a quad bike crash in central Queensland. It happened on a property south of Borhenia around 11am yesterday, with the woman in her 20s suffering head lacerations and suspected spinal injuries. The rescue chopper was deployed and has flown the woman to Rockhampton Hospital in a stable condition. It marked CAP Rescue's 57th mission for the month of September. New research suggests modern life is getting in the way of central Queenslanders' relationships and mental health. More than 21,000 locals are living with a mental health condition, despite many placing a high value on personal connection. A new survey has found that fatigue, convenience, and cost are the main reasons Australians are cancelling their social plans.
8: When it comes to fatigue, we found that 37% of Australians cancel plans because they feel tired, which is probably no surprise. We're all stretched, we're all feeling busy, and women are more likely than men to say that they're tired as a factor. But then when we go to finances, cost matters, with one in five people cancelling plans because of money.
7: Head of Mental Health at TEL, Glenn Baird, speaking there. Central Queensland University has seen a bit of a boost in the latest global rankings, ranked among the top 500 institutions worldwide. As according to Time Higher Education, which crunched the numbers, it shows teaching, research and international outlook scores for CQU having all improved over the last year. And a Central Queensland Rugby League star has made history, being crowned the best player in the sport for a third time. Broncos fullback Tamika Upton was awarded with the Dally M medal last night. Born in Rockhampton, Upton first started playing rugby league as a child in Blackwater before later joining the Yeppoon Seagulls. The 29-year-old thanked her family in Central Queensland for all their support.
9: I have to thank my family as well. They're always supporting me, making the trek. I know they'll be all watching from back home, far and wide, all across Central Queensland. Like I said, I play footy for fun, but I'm hoping I make a few people proud along the way, those included.
1: National News now.
10: Hi, I'm Phoebe Humphrey. A commercial plane travelling from Dubai to Israel has been forced to make an emergency landing after a stabbing in the cockpit. One pilot has been arrested after allegedly stabbing the other and trying to crash the Fly Dubai plane. More than 170 passengers were on board when it was forced to land in Saudi Arabia, including this woman's daughter.
11: He's screaming, help, help, help. The plane starts to lose control.
10: Aussie shoppers will no longer have to pay any card surcharges from today. The Reserve Bank has banned businesses from adding the extra fees on top of the cost price when you pay with a credit or debit card. Some businesses say it means they'll have to put prices up to recoup what they pay in merchant fees. And the trial of three men accused of killing two Aussie brothers in Mexico is nearing its end. Jake and Callum Robinson, along with their American friend, were killed while on a surfing trip in 2024. The trial is now entering its final stage with a verdict expected next week.
1: Burrito Bar, grilled fresh, made your way. 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
10: In sport, Nathan Cleary has won his first Dally M medal, sending a video message from a wheelchair following surgery. The Panther crowned the NRL's best player, sitting 14 points ahead on the leaderboard.
12: No individual award is ever achievable without the help of teammates. Made it such an enjoyable place to work each and every day this year.
10: They're on Fox. Tamika Upton won for the NRLW. And Marcus Bontempelli has taken out a record equal seventh best and fairest at the Bulldogs after taking home the Charles Sutton medal last night. That's the latest news and sport.
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0: Partly cloudy today and 28 degrees for Rockhampton. Partly cloudy for the next couple of days and 29, and then warming up as we get towards the end of the weekend. So partly cloudy, winds southeasterly 15 to 20 k's, tending easterly in the morning, then becoming light in the evening. Capricorn Coast, southeasterlies 15 to 20 knots, seas 1 to 1.5 metres. UV index today 10, which is very high. Around Capricornia, 24 degrees the top today for Yeppoon. Gladstone getting to 26 and Billawilla 30. Billawilla's got some warm days ahead in the 30s. Right now, 15 degrees in Rockhampton. It's 16 in Gladstone, 18 in Yeppoon. Billawilla back on 7.
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0: G'day, it's Aaron. 4922 7990 is my number. aaron.stevens@4ro.com.au to get in touch anytime. If there's something on your mind, something you want to share, something you want to talk about, would love to hear from you throughout a Thursday morning. You can always also get in touch with us via our Facebook page, and I'll be asking you to go to our Facebook page after 6:30 this morning to do 4RO's Clash of the Chords, thanks to Antonio's Express. Another chance to get yourself in the running for that pizza prize drawn tomorrow morning. Also after 6:30, Gerald Quigley from the House of Wellness. Nigel Hutton, member for Keppel, joins us after 7:30. We'll catch up with the Mayor of the Rockhampton Regional Council, Tony Williams. Not just the Mayor, but huge Panthers supporter. He must have been crushed last weekend. We'll find out how he's feeling heading into the grand final this weekend and talk about some other stuff too. And we'll find out why October 11 is an important date just after 8:30 this morning. And can you believe it is October 1st? this is where the year really starts to fly. Once we get over October, it's November, December, 90 days now till the end of the year. It's just hard to believe this year has gone quickly. So October 1st, we'll find out what's happened on October 1st and who's celebrating when we get to On This Day, thanks to Move Mobility and news headlines not too far away. Today's a pretty special day too. We'll talk more about this after 7 o'clock, but I did want to give you the heads up. RSPCA Queensland's annual Give to Get Them Home appeal returns today, giving animal lovers 24 hours to double their impact for animals in need. Every donation made today will be matched dollar for dollar by generous partners, with RSPCA Queensland aiming to raise $750,000 to help more than 1,250 animals on their journey towards recovery and a loving home. And it's quite incredible the animals they get. They don't just get dogs and cats, and it is a great shame that they get so many animals, that many animals turn up on their doorstep. But quite often you hear about chickens and goats, horses that turn up at the RSPCA, so they do an amazing job. So why not help out? As I said, we'll get more details after 7 o'clock this morning. You can go to the RSPCA website to get more details too if you want to make an early donation. But we will get more details after 7 o'clock about RSPCA's Queensland's annual Give It to Get Them Home appeal. $750,000 they want to raise, and every donation matched dollar for dollar. So if you can make a donation, please do. As I said, after 7, more details on that and plenty more right across your morning on the Boodles Big Breakfast on 994 RO. Happy Thursday. We'll check news headlines next.

0: Silk of Central Queensland, 994RO. Good morning. This is the Boodles Big Breakfast and looking forward to catching up with Peter out in the big red building on Bursiger Street tomorrow morning. He suggested yesterday he's going to have some cracking specials heading into the NRL Grand Final. So we'll find out what they are tomorrow and you can always stay up to date on their Facebook page. In the meantime, let's see what's making news around the place this morning. And at news.com.au, have you been following this? Stay of execution. Woman's death halted with just minutes to go, with just an hour to go before a 1-in-200-year execution was due to happen in a US state. A court dramatically ordered it to be halted. Also this morning, Nathan Cleary wins Dally M in wheelchair. Nathan Cleary has won the NRL's highest individual honour, but had to accept the award from home in a wheelchair in tough scenes. Also, iconic Aussie band responds to NRL Grand Final call. Silverchair has responded to calls for a reunion performance at the NRL Grand Final. As show details were leaked, Silverchair won't be performing. And to be honest, I've got to say the NRL Grand Final entertainment, a little bit underwhelming. Shock as Toys R Us launches 120 stores. In a twist few saw coming, retailer Toys R Us is mounting a major comeback with an aggressive 120 stores. And also this morning, footage captures hurricane mayhem, three simultaneous Pacific hurricanes and a wall of water threatening California have arrived, and experts say the worst is still to come. To the Courier-Mail this morning, once again, all the details from last night's Dally M Awards, including Nathan Cleary's win. And on the front page, Janetsky rules out nuclear for data hubs. AI booms nuke ban is the headline. Queensland has ruled out using nuclear energy to power AI data centres. Addressing the National Press Club on Wednesday, Treasurer David Janetsky made clear the state was not considering lifting its moratorium on nuclear energy to include small modular reactors as a future power source for data centres. The stance comes despite a federal coalition push to allow nuclear for the hubs. To the Morning Bulletin portion of the Courier-Mail this morning, and woman airlifted to hospital after quad bike accident. Just, you hear so often about these terrible quad bike accidents. A woman has been airlifted to hospital after a quad bike fall on a central Queensland property left her with a suspected spinal injury. And car crash sparks car blaze and vegetation fire. Man burned. More from that story. Several fire crews are currently working to extinguish a vegetation fire sparked after a car crashed and caught fire in a Gladstone suburb. And to the CQ Today's Facebook page this morning, and once again as September ends, CAP Rescue has completed its 57th task for the month, attending to a quad bike accident on a central Queensland property. More right across your day on 994RO. Stay up to date at 4RO.com.au and have your say anytime, 49227990 on the Boodles Big Breakfast. Next on this day, thanks to Move Mobility.
1: You can hear it coming. You know what's on board. And there's Cruising Kelly behind the wheel. The 4RO pickup is back on the streets thanks to the Keppel Bay Sailing Club, with fruit and freshly squeezed orange juice from Doblo's. 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
1: 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On this day, with Aaron Stevens, for Move Mobility, always with care, Yamba Road. Keep Australia moving.
0: Hi, lots to get through on October 1st, the day when Sanitarium Weet-Bix went on sale for the first time. It was in 1928. Here's an interesting bit of trivia. The first Little Golden Book was published in 1942. That first book was The Pokey Little Puppy.
6: The five little puppies dug a hole under the fence and went for a walk in the wide, wide world.
0: It's a day of firsts. Australia's first Holden rolled off the assembly line on October 1st, 1948.
7: The first car has reached the end of the production line and an Australian car is born.
0: Timely, Holden legend Peter Brock won his first Bathurst on this day in 1972.
8: As long as the Purple Falcon doesn't pass him, he's got the 500.
0: The compact disc was launched simultaneously by Philips and Sony in 1982.
9: It will make all conventional disc and cassette systems obsolete, and it's called the compact disc.
0: And the hit Australian animated TV series Bluey premiered on the ABC in 2018. Bluey! Special birthday at the top of today's list, Dame Julie Andrews is 91. Singer and actress made her big screen debut in 1964 in Mary Poppins, for which she won an Academy Award.
10: Yes, I think it will be quite suitable.
0: Australian swimming legend Lorraine Crapp turns 88.
11: Lorraine Crapp's style is so relaxed and graceful that it almost hides the strength of movement that made her a world champion.
0: Dutch violinist, composer and conductor André Rieu is 77 today. AFL's greatest of all time, Gary Ablett Sr.'s 65.
12: Gaz of the great man, left foot snap. Oh!
0: Comedian and actor Zach Galifianakis turns 57, starred in the Hangover movies.
13: There were two of us in the wolf pack. I was alone first in the pack.
0: Triple Olympian Melinda Gainsford-Taylor is 55.
14: Gainsford-Taylor strong after a slowish start, having a great run.
0: There's more AFL greats, Michael Long, Justin Westhoff, and Lions triple premiership winner Justin Lepich. He's 51. Finally, remembering a true legend of the big screen. Walter Matthau was born on this day in 1920, died aged 79 in 2000.
15: Last night I found you in the kitchen, washing the floor, shaking your head and moaning, footprints, footprints.
0: Yeah, one of my favourites. Remembering Walter Matthau on October 1st.
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0: On this day, thanks to Move Mobility, drop into that big showroom on Yamba Road and talk to the mobility experts. They've got everything from those little gadgets that just make life easier right up to your lift chairs and your wheelchairs and more. As we play Billy Joel this morning off the back of On This Day, thanks to Move Mobility, I'll tell you why soon on 990 4RO.

0: 96994RO, the talk of Central Queensland with Billy Joel, My Life. Why are we playing that off the back of On This Day this morning, thanks to Move Mobility? Well, you heard in On This Day, it's a special anniversary with the release of the CD On This Day in 1982. And Billy Joel's 52nd Street that featured My Life was the first album released commercially on CD on this day in 1982 in Japan. ABBA's The Visitors wasn't far behind. You might have heard that Born in the USA, Bruce Springsteen, was the first released on CD in the US. And the first Australian album released in Australia on CD was Whispering Jack by John Farnham. So a couple of years down the track. But it was on this day in 1982 that Billy Joel's 52nd Street became the first commercially released album on CD. And from it, My Life. Thanks to Move Mobility. Got the latest news, sport and weather coming up soon. The song's battling it out this morning in 4RO's Clash of the Chords. And we'll check in with Gerald Quigley from the House of Wellness.
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2: 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And, you know, the irony of that is just unbelievable. But also, you know, people ring up and they go, this is wrong and that's wrong. And I get that. 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
7: Good morning. Joseph Price with your local news. Investigations are underway after a number of break-ins and stolen cars in Clinton. It's alleged the white Volkswagen Tiguan station wagon and Isuzu Trade truck were stolen from an address on Gretel Drive on Sunday night, with the truck found dumped on Cole Brown Avenue Monday morning. Police say offenders unsuccessfully tried to break into a Gretel Drive address later that morning. Anyone with information or CCTV in that area is urged to come forward. We're being encouraged to take part in simple and quick activities to boost our social and mental well-being. It comes after a new survey found fatigue is causing more than a third of Australians to cancel their social plans, while cost impacts one in five. More than 21,000 locals are living with a mental health condition. Head of mental health at TEL, Glenn Baird, says there's a number of things people in regional areas can do.
8: Locals can start with what they already have nearby. It could be just a chat at the shops, at a local sporting event, a footy game, a netball game, volunteer. volunteering, other community events that might be happening, checking in with a neighbour. You know, those things just to really bring a sense of belonging and a sense of community can make a difference.
7: Central Queensland irrigators and businesses seeking additional water to support future growth are being encouraged to help shape the region's water future. Expressions of interest are open across the Boyne River Basin, Calliope River Basin, Fitzroy Basin and surrounding coastal basin areas until October 31st. The feedback will help identify where demand for new water is located, the level of demand across the region and which water sources may be suitable to meet those needs. And Rockhampton's Tamika Upton has claimed back-to-back Dally M medals just days out from another grand final appearance. It's the third time the 29-year-old's been crowned the best player in the NRLW, a feat no other woman has achieved. Upton says she owes it to her love of the sport.
9: I play footy for fun and I'm constantly learning, so that's what's keeping me in the game at the moment and that's what's driving me. And another shout out to all the ladies that are pretty much standing up here now, and every single one of those competitors are doing the exact same thing. I think we've seen the growth of the game. A lot of it coming down to the amazing coaches we have now, the amazing systems, but the incredible players that we have.
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10: Hi, I'm Phoebe Humphrey. A pilot has been arrested after a mid-air stabbing and crash attempt during a flight from Dubai to Tel Aviv. The commercial plane issued an emergency alert 2 hours into its journey after one of the pilots allegedly stabbed the other. The flight was forced to make an emergency landing in Saudi Arabia. House prices have fallen across the country for a sixth straight month. The latest data from Cotality revealing national home prices fell 1.1% in September, with all capital cities recording a drop except Darwin. Experts warn the property market could experience falls of up to 15% in the coming months. Victorian Public Hospital doctors will take part in a historic statewide strike today. It's part of a stoush with the state government calling for better pay and working conditions. Doctors will walk off the job for 4 hours this afternoon. And the AusAlert system officially launches today. It will send emergency messages to compatible devices during local or national disasters following a nationwide test back in July.
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10: In sport, Nathan Cleary and Tamika Upton have been crowned the best players in the NRL and NRLW. The Panthers star collecting his first Dally M medal from home as he recovers from surgery. A couple of AFL club best and fairest last night, with Bulldog skipper Marcus Bontempelli claiming a record seventh Charles Sutton medal. Harry Sheasel won his third for North Melbourne. And the Aussie cricketers have wrapped up the one-day series against South Africa with a win, eventually winning by 45 runs through the DLS method. That's the latest news and sport.
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0: Partly cloudy is the forecast today, but I'm looking out at blue skies. Stunning outside. A couple of clouds around, but plenty of blue sky this morning as we head for a top of 28 degrees for Rockhampton. Remaining partly cloudy for the next couple of days and tops of 29 degrees. For Yeppoon today, 24. Gladstone getting to 26 and Billawilla a top of 30. Right now sitting on 16 degrees in Rockhampton. 16 and a half in Gladstone, 17 in Yeppoon, and Billawilla's dropped down to 6.
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0: Always interesting catching up with Gerald Quigley from the House of Wellness. He joins us soon in the next 5 minutes after we reveal the songs battling it out this morning in 4RO's Clash of the Gods, thanks to Antonio's Express. On the way after this from Aretha Franklin on 990 4RO.

0: It's like the argument over whether pineapple goes on a pizza. Anchovies or no anchovies. 4ROs. Clash of the Chords. Thanks to Antonio's Express. Pizza for pizza lovers. Musgrave Street.
1: Let's do original versus the cover this morning. Vote for the version of this song that you want to hear to go on the running for the pizza prize. Thanks to Antonio's Express. You can choose from over 40 varieties of pizzas at Antonio's. They're all beautiful. There's chicken wings. There's ribs. There's the stuffed capsicum now. Also salads and the pastas with those fresh sauces made in store. So vote this morning. We do the draw tomorrow morning for 4ROs Clash of the Chords, original versus the cover. And this morning it's Don't Leave Me This Way. Do we want to hear the original by Thelma Houston? Don't leave me this way.

0: Now, just a little side note, there was actually a version before either of those back in 1975, but it didn't really chart. So we start with Thelma Houston, and she goes up against the Communards this morning. Don't Leave Me This Way. Which version do you want to hear as we do the original versus the cover? 49227990. Just go to our Facebook page to vote, or send me a message, aaron.stevens@4ro.com.au. Just get those votes in, listen for the winning song after 8.30 this morning, and listen for the draw of this week's pizza prize tomorrow after 8.30 when we catch up with Jeff from Antonio's Express, pizza, pasta, ribs and more in Musgrave Street. Gerald Quigley from the House of Wellness joins us on a Thursday morning. Gerald, hello.
1: Good morning, Aaron. Prostate Cancer Awareness Month normally brings little beads of perspiration on the upper lip of most men because we're fragile and we worry and we don't want to talk about it. And really, don't worry, I'll stick my head in the sand and everything will be fine. Mm. And like most things, the more we know about this, the better. And we've got a long way to go in prostate awareness. So I'm not using the word cancer. I'm using prostate awareness, what the role of a prostate gland is, what it does and how important it is, and what can happen in some men, over 50, is where cancer cells appear. Now, that's the test. That's the PSA test. So we are testing. Then that's one of the diagnostic procedures, a simple blood test, and you're testing for prostate-specific antigen, and that is one of the little triggers that we have which might say, okay, let's just keep an eye on things. And the trend has been over the last probably 20 years, it's called watch and wait. So when it's been identified, all we do is we just wait and see how it goes, depending on your age and depending on your family history. Mm-hmm. What happens over time is that over 50, our prostate gland enlarges and it can cause issues with urination and other things. And that's a different kettle of fish. And that's benign prostatic hypertrophy, which is a fancy name of saying that you just lose pressure when you're urinating and things aren't quite pumped because of pressure being put on by the prostate gland. Going back to the prostate gland, the issue probably is more that even though 29,000 men in Australia are told that they have prostate cancer cells in their prostate each year in Australia. If they're contained in the prostate, that's not so bad. If they escape from the prostate, then there are issues potentially with cancer cells lobbing in other parts of your body. So it's a little more complicated than what probably we know and what we make up. What most men seem to want is reassurance. They are hesitant, they're apprehensive, they don't know where to go, they're being told by their doctor who lowers his glasses and looks very seriously, you know, we have a problem. But until it's investigated, you don't know how either simple or how serious the problem can be. And in that regard, prostate cancer, the Prostate Cancer Foundation have offered what they call a tele-nurse. Now, this is there's a series of nurses. I've spoken to the head, a fellow called Bernie Riley, and his role and the role of his team is to correct misconceptions about what we understand about that initial discussion on prostate cancer. Because usually, if you get that sort of discussion, most men switch off straight away. They just you can't think more than, oh, dear, there's that word. And the idea of a tele-nurse is to put things into perspective. And this is a very important number, not for we men, but also perhaps for the person in whom that chap has confided. And the prostate cancer nurse phone number is 1-800-220-0099. And I'll give it to you again a little later. But they're open all week, not at weekends. Open 9 o'clock Monday right through to Friday. They close at 5 o'clock Monday, probably go down to the pub and have a discussion. But on all the other days, they're open until 7 o'clock. But it gives a little bit of direction, corrects misinformation, corrects Donald's fake news, corrects the things that probably we think we heard, but in fact we didn't hear correctly. And that is a very important reassurance. Other foundations in this particular area have this. So in breast cancer, you can talk to someone. In bowel cancer, you can talk to someone. But this is a new initiative for prostate, and I think it's well overdue. That number again is 1-800-220-0099. Use it and use it wisely. I think it's a great initiative.
0: Fantastic initiative, and I'm glad to hear. I didn't realise there were these sorts of operations in other areas as well. So, you know, it sounds like it could be something that's effective in a lot of different cases.
1: Well, what we're trying to do is lift it out of the medical environment and put it into the information and education environment. And I think we all feel a little more comfortable talking about something rather than finding out the raw facts within the doctor's office, which can be brutal and it can be confronting, particularly if you're there on your own. Whereas if you call that number and put it onto loudspeaker, then it can be a general chat between you, your partner, or you and whoever, family member or mate, doesn't matter, whoever you'd normally go to and say, look, I just want to really have a bit of a chat. Because we've all heard about the ramifications of radiation or chemotherapy or surgery. Often it usually goes well. Every now and again, something goes quite pear-shaped and your quality of life after the treatment isn't what it should be. Now, that happens for lots of reasons, but it doesn't happen often. It's only every now and again. But we need to understand what those risks are and what options there are available to have the risks minimised. And that is very important. And the doctor normally is only interested in the options of the interventions rather than making sure things go all that well.
0: Well said. Gerald Quigley from the House of Wellness, how can people talk about this more?
1: Anytime they can call, just Google, ask Gerald, House of Wellness, and I can outline any other details that the Prostate Cancer Foundation have given to us. Good organisation, and chaps, come on, we've got to step up and get on top of this.
0: Well done. Talk soon.
1: Cheers.
0: Gerald Quigley from the House of Wellness on 990 4RO.
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Good morning, Central Queensland. You're waking up to Aaron Stevens and the Boodles Big Breakfast. Thanks to Boodles Meats. 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

0: talk of Central Queensland, 994RO, Boodles Big Breakfast with the latest news, sport and weather on the way. We'll check in with the Weather Bureau soon. Spin the 4RO Wonder Wheel, thanks to Harvey Norman Electrical and Computers, worth $450 this morning. And also find out how you can help RSPCA Queensland. That's all on the way in the next hour. But 4RO's footy tipping competition, thanks to Coco Brew, Coco Brew Express and Coco Brew Riverfront. Usually on a Wednesday morning, we'd get our challenger. They'd take on Robin. If they can out-tip Robin, they win fantastic prizes and the jackpot to spend at Coco Brew. But we'll do something a little bit different in the lead-up to the grand final. Robin is going to join me in the studio tomorrow morning. We'll talk grand final throughout the morning. We'll catch up with a couple of special guests and also give you the chance to call through and be part of our grand final sweep. You'll grab yourself a player. And if they're first try scorer, last try scorer, Clive Churchill medalist, then you'll pick up vouchers to spend at Coco Brew, Coco Brew Express and Coco Brew Riverfront. So listen for our grand final edition of the Boodles Big Breakfast tomorrow morning here on 4RO.
1: Wheels are everywhere. On the streets. In songs. There's those annoying ones on shopping trolleys. And there's the one we spin each morning on 4RO, thanks to Harvey Norman Electrical and Computers. Where would we be without the wheel? And what would we do without the 4RO Wonder Wheel? Thanks to Harvey Norman Electrical and Computers, on the talk of Central Queensland, 990 4RO.

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5: Good morning. Joseph Price with your local news. A quad bike crash in central Queensland has seen a woman airlifted to hospital. It happened on a property south of Borhenia around 11 a.m. yesterday, with a woman in her 20s suffering a head laceration and suspected spinal injuries. The rescue chopper was deployed and has flown the woman to Rockhampton Hospital in a stable condition. It marked CAP Rescue's 57th mission for the month of September. Fatigue and cost have been revealed as the top reason Aussies cancelled their social plans, and experts say it's impacting relationships and mental health. More than 21,000 central Queenslanders are living with a mental health condition, despite many placing a high value on personal connection. New research found people are more likely to follow through with their plans if they're close to home and convenient. Head of Mental Health at TEL, Glenn Baird, says social connection is the best way to look after our mental health.
6: 70% of Australians are doing something or doing things to support their mental health, supporting their mental well-being. Now, that could be exercise, it could be volunteering, it could be mindfulness or gratitude and so on. But the opportunity really is to think about social connection as a habit for our mental state.
5: Tamika Upton has claimed her third Dally M medal for the best player in the NRLW. The Central Queenslander was awarded the honour last night, just days out from the grand final, where she'll play fullback for the Brisbane Broncos. She says it's great to see how the women's game has developed, and she's grateful for what she's been able to achieve in the sport.
7: I still remember when I was 7-year-old playing for the Blackwater Crushers. I actually thought I was going to play NRL. There was no NRLW, so to be up here standing here now, doing what I do, preparing for a grand final on the weekend with some of my best mates, it's pretty surreal, to be honest. And yeah, I'm pretty lost for words right now.
5: And Central Queensland University has jumped in the latest global rankings, now among the top 500 institutions worldwide. That's according to Time Higher Education, which crunched the numbers. It shows teaching, research and international outlook scores for CQ Uni have all improved over the past year.
4: National news now.
8: Hi, I'm Phoebe Humphrey. A commercial plane has been forced to make an emergency landing in Saudi Arabia after one pilot allegedly stabbed the other. More than 170 passengers were on board the flight from Dubai to Tel Aviv when it issued a distress signal 2 hours into its journey. Passengers stepped in to help while a pilot has been taken into custody. Card surcharges are today a thing of the past. Aussie shoppers will no longer have to pay extra fees when they use their credit, debit or FPOS cards, but Canstar's Sally Tindall says it will will be a harder hit for businesses.
9: It's going to put businesses, particularly small businesses, in a rock and a hard place because they can't be expected to absorb yet another cost. So it could well mean that some prices, the shelf prices, will actually rise.
8: The Reserve Bank has lowered the fees that businesses pay for card payments. And the Tax Office says almost 30% of large companies paid no tax in the 2024-25 financial year, the ATO revealing more than 1,000 large companies did not pay tax.
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8: In sport, Panthers star Nathan Cleary has taken out his first Dally M medal. He finished 14 points on top of the leaderboard, sending a message from home as he recovers from surgery.
10: I want to start off by saying how grateful I am for everyone's support over the last few days, given the injury that happened, and just the support from the rugby league community has been absolutely amazing.
8: There on Fox, Tamika Upton won in the NRLW. And in AFL, Marcus Bontempelli has proven he's still the top dog after taking home the club's best and fairest for a record 7th time. That's the latest news and sport.
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11: Out to the Weather Bureau this morning with Helen. And Helen, the forecast says partly cloudy. It's pretty much partly cloudy. It was very clear this morning, but it's clouded over in the last half hour or so.
12: Well, yes, good morning. I think that cloud is predominantly coastal. Some of it's drifting a little bit inland, so a lot of places will have a very sunny sort of a day, but just that sense of won't be completely clear for all of us, so that's why we've got the idea of partly cloudy. But if you're heading inland to Billawilla, you've got a sunny day through there. So it is just coastally going to have something to look at in the sky.
11: The forecast isn't changing too much at all, is it?
12: No, we're looking at a very settled sort of a pattern. Nothing much changing around. There's a lot happening elsewhere on the continent, but Queensland itself is pretty much holding steady. We do have a ridge of high pressure just really still stretching from the southeast all the way along that coastline. We'll see maybe a variation in how much morning fog there is by the time we get to the weekend. Might be like slight variation in those winds, but really not much happening until we get to early next week when we are expecting a cold front to actually have a trough line stretching all the way through Queensland and be able to bring a little bit of weather through. And so we might actually pick up something in a couple of lucky rain gauges by the time we get to Tuesday or Wednesday, but it is going to be the very northern edges of anything happening further south.
11: Okay, that's interesting because the temperatures are actually on the way up, aren't they?
12: Yes, they are, and they will keep going up. So that's really as the winds become a little bit more settled into not being the southeasterly of the next few days, but they'll swing into a bit more of a northerly idea, and just that sense without any colder air coming in, it all can just gradually heat up. So it's a combination of things, but yes, we are going to be looking at those temperatures away from the coastline, getting into the low 30s over the next few days. And yeah, it'll probably hang around that sort of amount because, that, as I mentioned, that change that's going to go through the southern part of the state might not really drift further north and bring any sort of a change to what's happening further north, except maybe bring in a scary curve, a shower or a thunderstorm.
11: Well, we hope so because people, they've got their fingers crossed for a bit of rain.
12: Yes. Yeah. But at this stage, it doesn't look like much. But now we are talking almost a week away from now. So things could change in what we're expecting between now and then. But just hopefully I'm not giving you false hope that there could be something early next week.
11: Oh, no, we've taken it. Yes, you said there's a chance. What about out of the water, Helen?
12: Well, it's a fairly consistent flow for the next few days. It is looking at that southeasterly being about 15 to 20 knots. Now that covers today, tomorrow, Saturday, probably Sunday as well at a stretch. So it's all fairly gentle. Well, I wouldn't say gentle, but consistent and just, southeasterly over the waters for the next few days.
11: All right. And no surprise with a little bit of cloud around. Didn't get too cool across Capricornia. Did get single figures for Billow.
12: Yeah, that's right. They get down to about 5 degrees through there. The coastline really getting down to about 14. Rocky got down to about 14.5 as well. So, looking not too bad this morning, just that sense of crispness away from the coastline.
11: Have a great day, Helen. We'll catch you soon.
12: Yep, have a lovely weekend as well.
11: Helen at the Weather Bureau. Right now, off the back of those overnight lows, currently sitting on 17 degrees in Rockhampton, also 17 in Gladstone, 18 in Yeppoon. It's 12 degrees now in Billawheela. Rocky expecting a top of 28 degrees today, and for the next couple, pretty similar, around 29 before getting a bit warmer towards the end of the weekend. 24 the expected top today for Yeppoon, Gladstone getting to 26, and Billawheela reaching 30.
4: It's another great day in CQ. And another great start with the Boodles Big Breakfast, thanks to Boodles Meats in the Big Red Building on Bursica Street. 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
11: Just about to spin the 4RO Wonder Wheel, thanks to Harvey Norman Electrical and Computers. 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Right now, the 4RO Wonder Wheel. Thanks to Harvey Norman Electrical and Computers. It's up to $450 to spend. If you'd like to win that, just call through with your couple of numbers and we'll see if we can spin you up a win. On the Boodles Big Breakfast on 990 4RO.

0: wonder what's going to happen now. The 4RO Wonder Wheel. Thanks to Harvey Norman Electrical and Computers. It's got Central Queensland in a spin.
1: There it is, sitting on number 46, where it ended up yesterday morning, and we'll see if we can get a little bit closer to the numbers that Pat wants this morning. Pat's out of Gracemere. Good morning, Pat. Hello, mate.
2: How are you, Aaron?
1: Good. It sounds like you're out on your walk.
2: Yeah, mate, yeah.
1: Yeah?
2: Got to keep the old ticket ticking.
1: Yeah, good stuff, doing those Ks. Is there any cloud over Gracemere this morning?
2: Yeah, a bit of white fluffy stuff, but I doubt if there's any rain, and it's been moving very slowly.
1: Yeah, I noticed that, watching it come in from the coast, not much blue sky above Rocky at the moment. We'll see. It was promising to hear maybe some showers on the way next week, Pat, so we'll keep our fingers crossed.
2: Keep everything crossed, huh?
1: Yeah, certainly dry out your way, isn't it?
2: Oh, as dry as a dead dingo's donger. Point Terry McKenzie.
1: Yes. What numbers are we looking on the wheel this morning?
2: My old favourites, 9 and 10. My birthday is 9, wife's is 10.
1: All right, let's find 9 and 10 for you on the wheel. Good luck. Here we go. Wasn't a big spin, Pat. It was sort of just a nudge. Call out those numbers.
2: 9 and 10. See if
1: they
2: can win the prize again.
1: We'll see if we can find 9 or 10 for you. It's just starting to slow down. $450 to spend at Harvey Norman Electrical and Computers. If it goes off this morning, how does 17 sounds?
2: Someone's out there got a lucky number 17. Not me.
1: No, thanks, Pat. Enjoy your walk.
2: Thanks, Aaron. Bye, everyone.
1: Talk soon. Pat of Gracemere, number 17. So we'll spin it again tomorrow. It'll reach $500 to spend at Harvey Norman Electrical and Computers. Maybe tomorrow will be a lucky day. Last day of the week, 16 past 7.
0: So what's happening locally? 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

0: The talk of Central Queensland, 994RO. This is the Boodles Big Breakfast, thanks to Boodles Meats. Check out those specials on the Facebook page. And tomorrow, Peter's promised some great specials heading into the weekend, into the NRL Grand Final. So looking forward to that. But 21 past 7, as I've already mentioned this morning, giving you a heads up on, today, if you donate to RSPCA Queensland, your dollar goes even further. This is a great idea and a great way to help out just one of the most important causes in our community because they do such great work. Joining me is Dr. Ann Chester, a vet with RSPCA Queensland. Dr. Chester, thanks for your time this morning.
1: Oh, thank you.
0: So tell us how this works.
1: Well, it's Give to Get Them Home Day. So for today, only donations will be matched dollar for dollar by generous partners. And so if for every dollar that you donate, it gets matched by one of our partners. And so you make twice the difference for animals in need.
0: Which is terrific because we know how much help you need.
1: Yes, we do.
0: In what sort of areas?
1: Animals, well, animals turn to the RSPCA for many reasons. But, you know, some have experienced cruelty or neglect. Some have been abandoned, found as strays. Others are surrendered by their owners who can no longer care for them. And we're also doing quite a lot of work in the community, trying to support people who might just have got into a little bit of difficulty. And if we can keep help them to keep their animals with them, and so that the animal they love stays with them and we don't have to take them into care, that's also a very important part of RSPCA's work.
0: And anyone who has rescued an animal will tell you that they are the most loyal animal. Somehow they just know that they've been rescued.
1: Oh, absolutely. And my house is full of them.
0: And it's not just dogs and cats, is it?
1: No. RSPCA Queensland does wildlife as well. But we also get, you know, birds and snakes and chickens and horses. There's a whole heap of animals that need help.
0: Terrific. So, okay, so how do we make a donation?
1: So you can go online to rspcagivingday.com and then you choose the RSPCA state or territory you'd like to support and then the donations will be doubled thanks to our national matching partners, which is Royal Canin, Peter Alexander Prevector, and along with some generous individual supporters.
0: That's just terrific. So to be able to double those donations right throughout today, you're aiming to raise $750,000.
1: Yes, we are.
0: So where does all that money go?
1: Well, as I said, to the animals, just trying to support all our programs that we have. Anything that anyone can give, it gets doubled today. So it's really worth doing a donation.
0: And apart from monetary donations, how can people help out the RSPCA?
1: Oh, we have a huge volunteer base. We couldn't function without our volunteers. They are just such wonderful people. So if people are looking for they've got some spare time, go online and look at what opportunities there are for volunteering. We also need foster carers for some of these animals, horses, dogs, cats, kittens, puppies. There's heaps of ways that they can donate. We also have op shops around the country which also support our work. And so if people have sort of cleaning out their closets and they've got some good clothes that they don't want anymore but they think someone else might want, if they could drop them off at an op shop, that would be amazing as well.
0: I'm happy to foster a horse. I know that my backyard isn't big enough and my wife would kill me, but just drop it around.
1: Sure.
0: Done.
1: We'll talk off air.
0: And what about food? If people were to buy extra animal food, does that help?
1: It does. We are supported by Royal Canin, so we do get a lot of food for the animals. But when I was talking about the community support, that can be really useful because sometimes people are just doing it a little bit tough. And if we can support them with some food for their animals for the next couple of weeks, that might be just all they need to get out of trouble.
0: All right, terrific. Plenty of ways you can help such a worthwhile cause, RSPCA Queensland. So it's the annual Give to Get Them Home appeal. Runs through today. All you got to do is make a donation. As Ann said, go to the website for more details and choose your state, Queensland. trying to save, make $750,000 to help 1,250 animals. That's a number that scares me, Anne. It means there's a lot of animals that have been displaced for a lot of different reasons.
1: That's right. I mean, across Australia, we have more than 190 animals coming into the shelters every day. So that's a lot of animals that we have to help.
0: Every day. Well, the first step really is to help the RSPCA is to make sure that you're new to your pets and also, you know, we're coming up to Christmas time and that regular warning comes out that don't just buy a pet as a present because you never know what situation it might end up in.
1: That's exactly right. I mean, if the family have thought about it, then yes, by all means. But yeah, no impulse buyers, no gifts for people who aren't aware that they're getting an animal without having had discussions, because they take time and not everyone has the time to do that. So yeah, definitely.
0: Good to talk to you. Keep up the good work.
1: Thank you so much.
0: Thank you. Dr. Anne Chester from RSPCA Queensland, a vet with RSPCA Queensland. So make a donation today and it's doubled. Your money goes even further. So help out the RSPCA and become a volunteer. What a good idea. 27 past 7.
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10: Good morning. Joseph Price with your local news. The case against the man that allegedly raped and tried to drown a woman in Rockhampton has moved forward. Michael Charles Clark is charged with 3 counts of rape and 1 of attempted murder following an alleged attack at the Yeppin Lagoon on January 25th. Police will allege the 27-year-old repeatedly raped the victim before trying to drown her in the nearby lagoon. There's been a delay in the case due to a backlog of sexual assault kit results. Clark's defence is also waiting on material from the NDIS and Victorian Mental Health provider with the case adjourned to November 25th. A series of break-ins and stolen cars in Clinton is under investigation. It's alleged a white Volkswagen Tiguan station wagon and Isuzu Tre truck were stolen from an address on Gretel Drive on Sunday night, with the truck later found dumped on Cole Brown Avenue Monday morning. Police say offenders unsuccessfully tried to break into a Gretel Drive address later that morning. Anyone with information or CCTV in the area is urged to come forward. New research suggests modern life is getting in the way of Central Queenslanders' relationships and mental health. More than 21,000 locals are living with a mental health condition, despite many placing a high value on personal connection. A new survey has found that fatigue, convenience and cost are the main reasons Aussies cancel their social plan.
11: When it comes to fatigue, we found that 37% of Australians cancel plans because they feel tired, which is probably no surprise. We're all stretched, we're all feeling busy, and women are more likely than men to say that they're tired as a factor. But then when we go to finances, cost matters, with one in five people cancelling plans because of money.
10: Head of Mental Health at Tell, Glenn Baird there. And expressions of interest are open for Central Queensland irrigators and businesses seeking additional water to support future growth. The feedback will help identify where demand for new water is located, the level of demand across the region, and which water sources may be suitable to meet those needs. The state government say they want to hear from water users in the Boyne River, Calliope River and Fitzroy basins, as well as surrounding coastal basin areas, until October 31st.
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12: Hi, I'm Phoebe Humphrey. 170 people on board a flight from Dubai to Tel Aviv have been praised for helping during a mid-air attack. The Fly Dubai aircraft issued an emergency alert after a pilot stabbed his co-pilot, reportedly in an attempt to hijack and crash the plane. According to the Israeli PM, early evidence suggests passengers stormed the cockpit to stop the attacker after the plane suddenly lost altitude 2 hours into the flight, which was forced to make an emergency landing in Saudi Arabia. Experts warn the Australian property market could see falls of up to 15% in the coming months. It follows the latest data from Cotality that reveals national house prices have dropped again.
13: National home prices fell for the sixth consecutive month as the housing downturn deepens.
12: RealEstate.com senior economist Eleanor Cray there. Darwin and Hobart, the only capital cities to avoid a drop. And you won't be able to pay your tax bill with a credit card from November 30. The ATO has made the call that merchant fees attached to credit card payments are too high.
2: Boost Fuel, still consistently the cheapest fuel prices in Rocky. 994RO, your sport now.
12: In sport, a record-breaking night at the Western Bulldogs' best and fairest, Marcus Bontempelli winning his seventh Charles Sutton medal, equaling the feat of club great Scott West. The Doggy skipper says he's happy with where the club is right now.
14: We need, you know, a whole team of contributors, and I feel like we're well and truly on that journey. So for me, that's the exciting thing.
12: And Panthers star Nathan Cleary has won his first Dally M medal, sending a video message in as he recovers from surgery. The Broncos' Tamika Upton took home the best and fairest in the NRLW. That's the latest news and sport.
2: 4RO weather for Rockhampton and Central Queensland. Galactic Donuts, Glaze of Glory. Classic glazed donuts, $2.90 each.
0: Partly cloudy today at a top of 28 degrees, but as Helen said out at the Bureau, inland we'll see plenty of sunshine, a little bit more cloud close to the coast. Pretty much the same forecast for the next couple of days, just a little bit warmer as we head towards the weekend for Rockhampton. Yeppoon getting to 24 today, Gladstone 26, and Billawilla expecting a top of 30. Right now sitting on 18 degrees in Rockhampton and Yeppoon, 17 degrees in Gladstone. Billawilla warming up quickly, 15 and a half.
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0: Nigel Hutton, member for Keppel, joins us on a Thursday morning, so we'll check in with him soon. But let's try and get this.
2: Time to have a shot at 4RO's Gus's Quick Shots. Reveal the songs to win, thanks to Gus's, a shot above the rest.
0: If this isn't the one that's lasted the longest, it's got to be close. 4RO's Quick Shots, thanks to Gus's, a shot above the rest. This last song is hanging in there. Tropical Getaways. Song number one is Kokomo by the Beach Boys. Song three is Margaritaville by Jimmy Buffett. Song four, Dreadlock Holiday, 10cc. Song five is Summer Holiday by Cliff Richard. So it's song number two. And the clue that I've given, both the title of the song and the artist name, could both fit the Tropical Getaway theme. See, and as I've said, it's actually one of my favourite songs. I love this song. So I picked it up straight away, but it's turned out to be a little bit tougher than that. We're heading towards 2 weeks that this one has lasted. 4RO's Quick Shots, thanks to Gus, is a shot above the rest. That second song, listen closely. Good luck, 49227990. We'll see if we can give it away this morning. Lunch for two and a couple of coffees, thanks to Gus's, a shot above the rest on 994RO.

0: time to have a shot at 4RO's Gus's Quick Shots. Reveal the songs to win, thanks to Gus's, a shot above the rest.
1: Yeah, we've had plenty of guesses trying to reveal this second song, but we haven't come up with the right one yet. The songs are all linked by the theme Tropical Getaway. That second one we need to reveal, and I wonder whether my clue that both the title and the artist name could fit the theme is going to help. Zachary, good morning.
2: Hey, how you going, mate?
1: Good. Have you been onto this for a couple of days?
2: Oh, I've had a hot tip about it, I think.
1: A hot tip? Who gave you a hot tip?
2: Oh, my father-in-law.
1: Okay. All right, it's a good song. I should actually play it. But all right, we've got Kokomo by the Beach Boys. We've got Margaritaville by Jimmy Buffett. We've got Dreadlock Holiday 10cc. Summer Holiday Cliff Richard. That number two song is?
2: Is it Billy Ocean, Caribbean Queen?
1: It is Caribbean Queen by Billy Ocean. You've got it. And well done to your father-in-law. What's his name?
2: Aaron Loraway.
1: Yeah, there you go. So the team effort to reveal that second song, Caribbean Queen, of course, and Billy Ocean, Tropical Getaway. Zachary, you've got lunch for two and a couple of coffees thanks to Gus's, a shot above the rest. We'll be in touch and tell you how to pick up your prize.
2: Awesome, thank you.
1: Well done. It's gone off, finally. Nearly lasted 2 weeks. Incredible. Would have been 2 weeks tomorrow. So a brand new week tomorrow morning, thanks to Gus's, a shot above the rest here on 990 4RO. Nigel Hutton, member for Keppel, good morning.
3: Good morning, Central Queensland. What a beautiful day.
1: It seems like I haven't spoken to you in ages, which I probably haven't because you were away last week and I was away for the weeks before.
3: I know. Luke and I have been having a great time. We've caused plenty of trouble. Just putting it out there, Aaron. You know, I think Luke and I could be absolutely terrible together, but we do great things for the community, so it's a great...
1: Well, that is good. Speaking of great things for the community, there's something special that's going to happen for the 60th anniversary of Long Tan.
3: Yeah, that's right. So I'd encourage anyone who's got the time this Saturday at 12:30 p.m. head along to the Blank Check Cafe. Now, we all know Blank Check Cafe is a cafe run by some of our hardworking defence veterans. Now, this Saturday at 12:30 p.m. there's actually going to be a special speech / ceremony for the 60th anniversary of the Battle of Long Tan. So if you're someone who's got an interest in that, or maybe you're someone who'd like to learn a little bit more, a great time to go along to the Blank Check Cafe at 12:30. Now, this is part of a campaign. We've got some hardworking veterans in Rockhampton who are keen to start a war memorial site in Kingle Park in North Rockhampton, and Rocky Regional Council has just signed off. So we're starting off with the Battle of Long Tan speech / commemoration as part of our launch to start raising the funds to get this underway. A great project and something that every Central Queenslander could be part of.
1: Yeah, definitely. I mean, obviously, this region has a close attachment and we've got some wonderful commemoratory different things around town. But this just takes it to another level, doesn't it?
3: Oh, and I love the fact that, you know, not only is it the 60th anniversary, but they're reaching out to a new generation. Okay, so exactly. If we think back to, you know, more than 60 years ago, we would have had Australian nashos and service people who would have served overseas, but also trained up at Shoalwater Bay as part of their training complex. Like, there's a strong connection here for our community, and we're bringing it to the next generation. And I commend the organisers. I think it's a great idea.
1: Yeah, definitely. Have you been cloned? Is there a mini Nigel Hutton?
3: Well, I have to say that this week is the YMCA Youth Parliament Week in the Queensland Parliament. I had the opportunity yesterday. I was in Brisbane for some committee business to sit in the public gallery, which I haven't been up in the public gallery for a few years. So to sit up in the public gallery and watch down in the chamber as the youth member for Keppel, along with 92 of her compatriots from across the state, raised the voice of young Queenslanders and shared their dreams and visions, as well as going through the motions of learning about parliamentary democracy and doing a couple of motions. And, you know, there was a few here's there and a couple of votes against the motions. So it was great to see the youth parliament in action, and Lillian Ponting, our rep from here in CQ, doing us proud. congratulations to Lillian, but just testament to her hardworking mum and dad for they've raised such a beautiful daughter, and she's serving our community well. It was great to see.
1: So what did the young member for Keppel have to say? What did she want to see happen?
3: So yesterday, one of the bills they were debating, which is obviously close to my heart, was from their education committee, and it was speaking to the opportunity for young people to obviously, you know, get lifelong learning skills in classrooms, but then saying how important it is for kids to get out of the classroom and to get hands-on experience. And I went, oh, every day, pick me, you know, speaks to who I am as an educator and as an adult, that I think we need to give our kids a chance to get out into the real world, to get the sand between their toes. And the motion passed. So the Youth Parliament supported the motion, saying that we need to make sure we're putting life skills in our education programs, but also then giving them the chance to get out into community and doing hands-on learning outside of a classroom, which makes for better citizens, if you ask me.
1: Is it weird looking from the outside in now that you've sat in that seat?
3: Oh, I guess, Aaron, because I haven't been there for that long, right? So for my entire life, I've looked from the outside in and seen people standing up and speaking up. All I could feel yesterday was this immense sense of pride going, look at these amazing young people. And, you know, to think of, and I was one of those young people myself who my mum and dad would never have had the opportunity to fund for me to participate in something like that without the support of community backing it. And to look at that crowd of 93 young kids and go, okay, so there's kids there from Townsville, from Cairns, from Cooktown. Their communities would have backed them. They would have helped fundraise to get them there, allow them to spend the week there. Like a sense of pride in who we are in Queenslanders, but how we invest in our young people to ensure we have a brighter future tomorrow.
1: Yeah, that's very good. And it's the 1st of October, Pinch and Punch for the first day of the month. Seniors Month.
3: It is. It's Queensland Seniors Month, and there is a huge month of programming occurring at Rockhampton, across central Queensland, in Livingston. But there's just a couple that I wanted to point out to your 4RO listeners. Number one is the Keppel Coast Country Music Club are having a morning tea on Tuesday, the 6th of October. Great opportunity, some live music. The Keppel Electorate Office team are going to be there. One of the things that we try and do is for my team, they each and every day are answering the calls of our community, but what they don't always get to do is actually go out there and be part of it because they're so busy, you know, answering the emails and contacting ministers, whatever. So we're actually going out to the Keppel Coast Country Music Club's morning tea, and we're going to be serving the morning tea and helping. And, you know, there might even be a chance for a dance as well, but we'll see how that goes. I can't promise my line dancing's any good. but that's one of the activities. There's also going to be a seniors forum that's going to be held, and we're having a shred day. Have you ever been to a shred day, Aaron?
1: What is a shred day? I don't know what a shred day is.
3: Well, this is an initiative that I heard about from Michael Crandon, one of my colleagues from down in the southeast corner. Now, I'm assuming that, like me, that you have somewhere in your house where there's a couple of boxes that's got old tax documents, potentially your old license and things that you keep for, you know, a set number of years, but eventually you go, well, what to do with them once that time's up? Now, a shred day is an opportunity where we actually get the Keppel Electorate Office shredder, as well as we hire a couple in, have them set up in the office and say, if you've got old documents that you need to dispose of and you want to do so securely, we will open up the office so that you've actually got the space. You can come in the air conditioning, we'll give you a cup of tea and you can shred your documents on site, knowing that you're getting rid of, you know, it's almost like a spring clean. But for our seniors who are downsizing, who are looking at going, hey, I don't really need some of this old stuff that I've held on to, it's a great opportunity. So on Thursday, the 15th of October, we're holding a shred day in the Keppel Electorate Office, inviting our seniors to come in and help them take the chance to dispose of their old documents. And while they're there, you know, you have a bit of a natter and a bit of a chat and learn a bit about the world, which is always wonderful. Last year, I learned so much from one of the ladies who came in. Maureen was sharing as she's going through shredding, and, you know, I was very diligently holding the bag because Maureen was in it for, I think she had said she had about 10 years worth of things she wanted to shred.
1: Wow, yes.
3: You hear about her life and about her experiences, and just great. So really wonderful thing. And maybe, Aaron, you might be wanting to come down for a shred day as well.
1: I think a shred day sounds like fun, except when you shred something you realise you shouldn't have shredded, and then you've got to put it back together again.
3: And hence why I can promise that I myself will never offer to shred it for you. It is up to you. But what we're doing is providing the facility, because not everyone has a shredder at home, and it's also, you know, an easy opportunity to do it in a space where we'll look after all of the, once you've shredded your documents, we'll look after all the shreddings and remove them. And the last event that I just wanted to put a call out for is that we are putting on a free screening of the new version of Sense and Sensibility at the Yeppoon Cinemas on Friday the 30th of October. It's just another way that we can acknowledge our seniors and seniors month. Sense and Sensibility obviously is a classic.
1: Yep.
3: And this new version. So anyone who's interested in tickets to that can find out more on my Facebook page. But yeah, Queensland Seniors Month, a few events across Keppel, acknowledging just the amazing contribution that our seniors have made and continue to make to making our community a great place to live.
1: Well done. Good stuff. And we'll keep in touch with more of the events happening right across the region during Seniors Month. You have a great day.
3: You too. Enjoy your weekend, Central Queensland. The weather's turned. It's going back into the hot side. We've definitely lost winter, but a time for us all to enjoy being out in the great doors.
1: Did we find winter? Did it ever actually turn up?
3: Well, Matt, I did get the blanket out of the cupboard.
1: Did you really?
3: It sat on the end of the bed, and the only person who used it was the cat.
1: Of course. Nigel Hutton, good to talk to you. Have a great day.
3: Have a great day. CQ.
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0: What an NRL season it's been. We've given away some big spends at Coco Brew, and each week we've heard from the man in the know, Robin. There's just one game left to win vouchers from Coco Brew William Street, Coco Brew Express and Coco Brew Riverfront. Who will hold up that trophy on grand final day? And who'll be our last winners of the season? 4RO's footy tipping competition. Thanks to Coco Brew on the talk of Central Queensland. 994RO.
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0: Barbuda's Big Breakfast on 994RO. Don't forget those marinated pork ribs, $9.99 a kilo. Great special on their Facebook page at Boodles Meats in the Big Red Building on Bursiger Street. We'll get more specials tomorrow morning just after 7 as we head out to the Big Red Building on Bursiger Street. A couple of minutes away from 8, news is next. Soon I'll give you a chance to have a go at the 4RO Perry's IGA Secret Sound. It's a brand new one as of yesterday. You might have heard it a couple of times. Here's another listen. There it is. That's the one. It's a good one. This is a bit of fun, this one. So we'll have a go at that just after the latest news, sport and weather next. And the Mayor of the Rockhampton Regional Council, Tony Williams, joins us in the next half hour too. We'll talk to him about watching that game last Sunday, his Panthers. What a game. And also, he's up to something very interesting today, which we'll find out about in the next 20 minutes. But first, are you ready for this? Drum roll, something new.
1: Here comes the 4RO pickup, thanks to the Keppel Bay Sailing Club and the newly renovated Spinnaker on the talk of Central Queensland, 994RO. Over to you, Cruising Kelly.
0: Yes, Cruising Kelly. Is that better than Reckless
2: Cruising
0: Kelly?
2: Cruising Kelly, yes. I love that. Cruising
0: you,
2: Kelly.
0: You like that? Yes. Good, good.
2: That's good. That just made me smile.
0: That's because you didn't like Reckless Kelly, did you?
2: No. Because I don't think I'm reckless. I'm usually a pretty good driver.
0: Yeah, okay. Apart from when there's buses around.
2: I wasn't driving. I was parked.
0: Yeah, but thanks to the Keppel Bay Sailing Club and the newly renovated Spinnaker, this is exciting.
2: It is very exciting. And the stickers are on and I look schmick, I reckon. Looks all schmick. So, come and find me out and about in the 4RO pickup. Thanks to Keppel Bay Sailing Club. I can say those words really quickly now. I'm over at Harvey Norman in the Red Hill Centre. So I've travelled over to Harvey Norman. And on board today, I have got the best looking fruit ever, thanks

0: to Dublow's Farmers Market, which has been keeping Central Queensland healthy since 1924, and I've got the freshly squeezed orange juice.
1: Best orange juice you'll ever drink. Yep.
0: Oh, my goodness. It is absolutely spectacular. And they do it all on site. So, really special. It is really good. And I have donuts. So, thanks to Galactic Donuts over on Musgrave Street. I've got some delicious ones. Kirsty has packed me some rippers today. So, check out all the flavours and all the specials. Go in store and say hi to all the girls. And I've got a couple of goodies thanks to Functional Fix. So, Dana and the team at Functional Fix will get you moving, keep you feeling stronger. And they're a locally owned allied health practice over at 420 Richardson Road. And I've also got some coffee vouchers thanks to Zarafa's. And I've got some CQ today.
1: Done.
0: As well. So you come and get the paper from me as well.
1: What's really exciting is you're going to make a couple of trips down to Keppel Bay Sailing Club down to the coast each month. People can track you down and win vouchers.
0: Absolutely. Isn't that exciting? So that's going to be my adventures. So, yeah, we'll be letting them know, I think, and when we're going to be in good old Yeppoon. And, yeah, I'm going to have some vouchers with me, and you have to have you have to listen out, though, for the code word. So I'm going to have a code word, and I'm going to be a bit tough. You need to tell me the code word. You don't get the voucher.
1: Okay, you get back, you're heading back in the reckless Kelly direction. You realise that, don't you?
0: No, I'm cruising.
1: Cruising Kelly out. And about in the 4RO pickup, thanks to Keppel Bay Sailing Club. And yeah. So where are you?
0: I'm over at Harvey Norman in the Red Hill Centre.
1: Yeah, morning to everyone at the Keppel Bay Sailing Club and the newly renovated Spinnaker. News is next. Yeah. See you soon, Kelly.
0: Good morning.
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7: Good morning. Joseph Price with your local news. There's been a delay in the case against a man accused of raping and trying to drown a woman in Rockhampton. Michael Charles Clark is charged with 3 counts of rape and 1 of attempted murder following an alleged attack at the Yeppoon Lagoon on January 25th. Police will allege the 27-year-old repeatedly raped the victim before trying to drown her in the nearby lagoon. A backlog of sexual assault kit results is causing delays in the case. Clark's defence team is also waiting on material from the NDIS and a Victorian Victorian mental health provider, with the case adjourned to November 25th. A woman's been airlifted to hospital after a quad bike crash in central Queensland. It happened on a property south of Borhenia around 11 a.m. yesterday, with a woman in her 20s suffering a head laceration and suspected spinal injuries. The rescue chopper was deployed and has flown the woman to Rockhampton Hospital in a stable condition. It marked CAP Rescue's 57th mission for the month of September. Central Queensland University has seen a bit of a boost in the latest global rankings, now among the top 500 institutions in the world. That's according to Time Higher Education, which crunched the numbers. It shows teaching, research and international outlook scores for CQU have all improved over the past year. And a Central Queensland Rugby League star has made history, being crowned the best player in the sport for a third time. Broncos fullback Tamika Upton was awarded with the Dally M medal last night. Born in Rockhampton, Upton first started playing rugby league as a child in Blackwater before later joining the Yeppoon Seagulls. A 29-year-old thanked her family in Central Queensland for all their support.
8: I have to thank my family as well. They're always supporting me, making the trek. I know they'll be all watching from back home, far and wide, all across Central Queensland. Like I said, I play footy for fun, but I'm hoping I make a few people proud along the way, those included.
2: National News Now.
9: Hi, I'm Phoebe Humphrey. A pilot has been arrested after a mid-air stabbing and crash attempt during a flight from Dubai to Tel Aviv. The commercial plane issued an emergency alert 2 hours into its journey after one of the pilots allegedly stabbed the other. The flight was forced to make an emergency landing in Saudi Arabia with more than 170 passengers on board. The federal government continues to be on defence this morning over calls to pull back spending. It follows the Reserve Bank lifting interest rates to a 15-year high in a bid to cool inflation. Environment Minister Murray Watt telling Seven, Labor has made significant savings.
10: We've now saved nearly $180 billion in government spending since we came to office 4 years ago. We've cut about $4 billion from consultants and contractors.
9: Say goodbye to card surcharges. From today, Aussie businesses will no longer be able to charge an extra fee for customers using credit or debit cards. And new research from Compare the Market has found the average Aussie spends close to $2,000 a year on their daily coffee fix.
2: 4RO Sport. Galactic Donuts. Glaze of Glory. Classic glazed donuts, $2.90 each.
9: In sport, Nathan Cleary has won his first Dally M medal, sending a video message from a wheelchair following his surgery. The Panther crowned the NRL's best player, sitting 14 points ahead on the leaderboard.
11: No individual award is ever achievable without the help of teammates. 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
9: They're on Fox. Tamika Upton won for the NRLW. And Marcus Bontempelli has taken out a record equals seventh best and fairest at the Western Bulldogs after taking home the Charles Sutton medal. That's the latest news and sport.
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1: Partly cloudy today, winds southeasterly 15 to 20, tending easterly in the morning, then becoming light in the evening. On the Capricorn Coast, southeasterlies 15 to 20 knots, seas 1 to 1.5 metres. UV index today 10, which is very high. As we head for a top of 28 degrees today for Rocky, partly cloudy and 29 for the next couple of days. Yeppoon 24 today, Gladstone getting to 26 and Billawilla 30. 19 degrees now in Rockhampton and Yeppoon, close to 19 also in Billow. Gladstone's out in front, 20.
2: It's the Boodles Big Breakfast with Aaron Stevens. 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
1: Tax tips coming up thanks to Kerry Rennie. We'll check in with the Mayor of the Rockhampton Regional Council, Tony Williams. But first of all, this is the 4RO Perry's IGA Secret Sounds. The brand new 4RO Perry's IGA Secret Sounds. Worth $60 this morning after starting at $50 yesterday. $60 to win to spend at Perry's IGA, Wandledean Street in Yeppoon. Have a guess. Might only be the first couple of times that you've heard it. What do you think? 49227990 to give it a go this morning. The 4RO Perry's IGA Secret Sounds. Thanks to Perry's IGA on 990 4RO.

0: is back and sounding better than ever. The 4RO Perry's IGA Secret Sound. Thanks to Perry's IGA, Dean Street, Wandle and Yeppoon.
1: 14 past 8. Yes, it is a new sound. It's only a couple of days old. Here it is. Here it is. Could be anything. 49227990, but it's not. It's something in particular that was recorded in one of the Perry's IGA stores, Wandle Dean Street, Yeppoon. And worth $60 this morning to spend. Sarah, good morning.
2: Good morning.
1: How are you today?
2: I'm good, thank you.
1: Nice. Happy to spend $60 at Perry's IGA if you get this?
2: Of course.
1: All right.
2: Fingers crossed.
1: What do you think it is?
2: I believe it is shaking a packet of pasta. Sounds like it.
1: Yeah. I like those packets of pasta that you buy.
2: So do I. I usually buy those.
1: Yeah, you just cook up a steak or something and put one of those on the side, and it's simple and they taste good. Do you have a favourite?
2: Just penne.
1: Yeah.
2: Nice and simple.
1: Yeah. It's not. It's not shaking a packet of pasta.
2: Oh, bugger.
1: I was trying to think of how I could turn that into a clue, but can't. So, Sarah, try again soon.
2: Thank you. Will do.
1: All right. It does sound like shaking something, doesn't it? I get the feeling we shake a lot of things. The 4RO Perry's IGA Secret Sound. Thanks to Perry's IGA, Wandle Dean Street and Yeppoon. Back again this afternoon with Luke Cross after 5.
0: You can hear it coming. You know what's on board. And there's Cruising Kelly behind the wheel. The 4RO pickup is back on the streets thanks to the Keppel Bay Sailing Club with fruit and freshly squeezed orange juice from Doblo's. There's Galactic Donuts, the CQ Today and stacks of merchandise. 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
7: 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If that's you, breathe. You don't have to go it alone. Reaching out to a tax agent, financial advisor, or even the ATO directly before things start getting messy is the smartest move you can make. There's no shame in asking questions, even ones which you might think are super basic. 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Tax isn't about being perfect. It's about being proactive. So if you need help, get it. It's one of the most grown-up, empowering financial steps you can take.
0: It's a 4RO Boodles Big Breakfast. Interesting, entertaining radio. On the talk of Central Queensland, 990 4RO.

0: The talk of Central Queensland, 994RO, Boodle's Big Breakfast. And on a Thursday morning, we check in with the Mayor of the Rockhampton Regional Council, Tony Williams. Tony, good morning.
1: Yeah, good morning, Aaron. Good morning to all your listeners.
0: Do you know what? And many of those listeners have asked me, are you going to ask the Mayor about the Panthers on Thursday? And I said, of course I am. That must have been tough to watch last Sunday.
1: Oh, look, and, I just found that, it was difficult to watch. And having, you can understand why those tackles have been made illegal, and some people don't agree with that. But Panthers lost two players. They lost Smith Kenny early in the year from a hip drop.
0: Yeah.
1: And he was there for 19 weeks, and it looked like Cleary will be there for 5 to 6 months. So, it's a tackle that they're trying to rule out of the game. So that said, I don't think it was intentional. It is a contact sport. I'm still going to Panthers. We were in the reserve grade on the weekend against the Dolphins.
0: Yes, you are, absolutely. But no, against a team of 12 men, and I mean, everybody's been in this situation where your team's playing 12 men, you think, we've got this. The Knights, they were very good, weren't they?
1: Oh, that's right. They lifted, and, credit to them, and I hope they go well on Sunday. But, it's a team sport, and when you see one player lift, then it tends to lift the rest of the team. So I think the Panthers were reeling from the Nathan injury, and probably lost a bit of focus there. But credit to the Knights, they did lift, and good on them. And hopefully we get through to the next game without too many dramas, and it's a good entertaining game for everyone. But we look forward to for next year and what that can bring then.
0: Absolutely. Now, from NRL to the Olympics, and we're not talking rowing. Something special is happening today in Rocky.
1: Yeah, look, we've been selected as one of the host cities for the reveal of the Olympic emblem, and started off in Cairns early in the week and then travelled to Townsville yesterday, and Rockhampton's turn today to reveal another piece of the puzzle. Now, that's the first time that the Olympic emblem has been introduced this way, and I think it's fantastic as it runs along. And credit to the LNP and the Christopher Lee government, because of they're making the Olympics a statewide event, and part of that is looking at these types of events, and it's really going to transform our town there. Aaron and I can't be more proud than being mayor of a host city for an Olympic Games, and what that's going to mean for our community. I think everyone's just really starting to appreciate what that is actually going to mean, being on the world stage as what it's done. Yeah, we've had some negative comments about whether the rowing was coming or wasn't coming, but I think we're over that hump there. And one thing it has done is put Rocky on the radar with everyone anyway there.
0: You're exactly right.
1: Definitely has. Yeah, so let's try and maximise that and look at all the positives now work together to maximise the event and start to prepare our city for the world stage.
0: I've had a couple of people who called me up to take a guess at what they think the emblem is as it's revealed, and I mean, this is a great idea. It's certainly got people interested. Do you know, or is it a secret to you too?
1: No, I wouldn't have a clue. I'm struggling as well. I'm not a really good puzzle person. I'm like Johnson person there, but depends what comes out today. Might have a bit more of an angle. But if it's a bit like the first two, you got me scratching my head. But anyway, we'll have a look at that. But look, we're really going to start preparing now, because rowing, canoeing, sprints, para canoeing, and para rowing competition on the Fitzroy is just going to, that's a major sport in as part of the Olympics, and what that brings will really be what we need to start to focus on now, the legacy and the benefits that can all have for our region.
0: Very good. Yeah, you're a little bit crackly because you're out and about, but we have got you. Earlier in the week, it was Police Remembrance Day.
1: Yes, look, we had a special council meeting. We couldn't attend the church service, but we all went to the vigil in the evening and laid a wreath, and very moving. And that's a service there where we pay respect to those men and women that have paid the ultimate price by just going to work and doing their job, but they have lost their lives. So it was a lovely service, touching, and in one there that even the servicemen and women that are in the force now really appreciate the support and acknowledgement that they do that job. And there's not many jobs where you go to work and you've got that risk hanging over you. So I tip my hat to each and every one of them. And, that was a lovely service.
0: Yeah, very good. And school holidays, I imagine the zoo's pretty busy.
1: Yeah, look, we've had a big couple of weeks with the school holidays, so there's beautiful parks and playgrounds across the region here, and we want families and friends to really enjoy those. So whether it's up at Mount Archer and Yerram Circuit or Kershaw Gardens or heading to the Rockhampton Libraries and the Museum of Art, they're all venues that people can use and they're all free of charge, so we want to maximise the opportunities during the holidays while the kids have gone to find things to do. But there's another family favourite, and little Cassie up there, the baby chimp, she's transferring to Safari Park in South Australia. And this will be the last opportunity for people to have a look at little Cassie. She's in the old enclosure, yep. Separated because she didn't reunite with the troop, and unfortunately that's led us to this point where she's going to head off for a new journey with a troop of 12 chimps and continue the development. That's part of that is living in that chimp world. So it should be better suited at that safari park than what we'd be able to provide for her up here. But we tried as hard as we possibly could to reunite, but that just didn't eventuate. We didn't want to see any further injuries or anything like that. So it's an emotional time for the staff and our community. But that said, I'm sure Cassie's going to really enjoy her new home.
0: Yeah, wishing her the best, and it's all part of the chimp revitalisation program. So it's very, very good. I love the meerkats.
1: I do too, and that was a big thing. I'd over the years on council, we said, what other animals can we introduce to the zoo? And firstly, put my hand up and said, meerkats, because I just think they're so. You sit and watch them like the goldfish in a fish tank, you know, it's just something you can watch for hours. So, at that time, they weren't in Australia. But then I think when the Australia Zoo brought them in, I think it allowed them into Queensland or Australia, something about quarantine and that anyway. But thankfully, we were able to get them up here, and they're a real favourite for visitors and locals.
0: Absolutely. Well, have a great day, Mayor. We'll see you in the news holding that emblem piece.
1: I'm scratching my head, or I'll have an idea of what it is. No worries. Thanks, good Aaron. Stuff. We'll talk next week.
0: Will do. Bye. Tony Williams, Mayor of the Rockhampton Regional Council on 994RO.
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8: Good morning, Joseph Price with your local news. Investigations are underway after a number of break-ins and stolen cars in Clinton. It's alleged a white Volkswagen Tiguan station wagon and Isuzu tray truck were stolen from an address on Gretel Drive on Sunday night, with the truck later found dumped on Colebrown Avenue Monday morning. Police say offenders unsuccessfully tried to break into a Gretel Drive address also later that morning. Anyone with information or CCTV in the area is urged to come forward. We're being encouraged to take part in simple and quick activities to boost our social and mental well-being. It comes after a new survey found fatigue is causing more than a third of Australians to cancel their social plans, while cost impacts one in five. More than 21,000 locals are living with a mental health condition. Head of Mental Health at TEL, Glenn Baird, says there's a number of things people in regional areas can do.
9: Locals can start with what they already have nearby. It could be just a chat at the shops, at a local sporting event, a footy game, a netball game, volunteering, other community events that might be happening, checking in with a neighbour. You know, those things, just to really bring a sense of belonging and a sense of community, can make a difference.
8: Central Queensland irrigators and businesses seeking additional water to support future growth are being encouraged to help shape the region's water future. Expressions of interest are open across the Boyne River Basin, Calliope River Basin, Fitzroy Basin and surrounding coastal basin areas until October 31st. The feedback will help identify where demand for new water is located, the level of demand across the region and which water sources may be suitable to meet those needs. Rockhampton's Tamika Upton has claimed back-to-back Dally M medals just days out from another grand final appearance. It's the third time the 29-year-old's been crowned the best player in the NRLW, a feat no other woman has achieved. Upton says she owes it to her love of the sport.
10: I play footy for fun and I'm constantly learning, so that's what's keeping me in the game at the moment and that's what's driving me. And another shout out to all the ladies that are pretty much standing up here now, and every single one of those competitors are doing the exact same thing.
8: And the unveiling of the Brisbane 2032 Olympics and Paralympics emblem continues today, with the third piece of the puzzle being revealed in Rockhampton. It'll be done with the help of Olympian Anna Mears and Paralympian Angela Ballard.
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11: Hi, I'm Phoebe Humphrey. A commercial plane travelling from Dubai to Israel has been forced to make an emergency landing after a stabbing in the cockpit. One pilot has been arrested after allegedly stabbing the other and trying to crash the Fly Dubai plane. More than 170 passengers were on board when it was forced to land in Saudi Arabia, including this woman's daughter.
12: He's screaming, help, help, help. The plane starts to lose control.
11: The parents of Aussie brothers Jake and Callum Robinson are now waiting on a verdict over their son's murders. The pair were killed along with their American friend while on a surfing trip in Mexico back in 2024. Three men are facing charges, with the trial nearing its end. Australia's new disaster warning system, AusAlert, becomes fully operational today following its July test, and Victorian doctors will walk off the job today. The four-hour statewide stop work will take place across the public hospital system over unsustainable working hours and fatigue being a threat to patient safety.
2: A man's toy shop. 450 gram grease cartridge from $10. 994RO. Your sport now.
11: In sport, Nathan Cleary and Tamika Upton have been crowned the best players in the NRL and NRLW. The Panthers star collecting his first Dally M medal from home as he recovers from surgery. A couple of AFL club best and fairest last night, with Bulldogs skipper Marcus Bontempelli claiming a record 7th Charles Sutton medal, while Harry Sheasel won his 3rd for North Melbourne. And the Aussie cricketers have wrapped up the one-day series against South Africa with a win, the tourists winning by 45 runs via the DLS method. That's the latest news and sport.
2: 4RO weather for Rockhampton and Central Queensland. 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
0: We're expecting a partly cloudy day today. Pretty much what we've got. A little bit more cloud around right now than there has been this morning. There's been plenty of blue sky, and expect plenty of blue sky as you head further inland. Winds southeasterly, 15 to 20 k's, tending easterly in the morning, then becoming light in the evening. Don't forget UV index today, 10, which is very high. So slip, slop, slap, seek and slide if you're out and about. 28 the top for Rocky, Yeppoon getting to 24, Gladstone 26 and Billawheeler 30. In a lot of cases, those temperatures a degree or so warmer tomorrow, but remaining partly cloudy through to the weekend. Right now, sitting on 19.5 degrees in Rockhampton and Yeppoon. It's 20 now in Gladstone and 20 also in Billawheeler.
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0: On this day's coming up, thanks to Move Mobility, we'll also find out about a special day that's not too far away, October 11. But first, let's do this.
2: It's like the argument over whether pineapple goes on a pizza, anchovies or no anchovies. 4ROs, clash of the chords. Thanks to Antonio's Express, pizza for pizza lovers, Musgrave Street.
0: It's the original versus the cover this morning, and the song Don't Leave Me This Way, Thelma Houston's disco original up against the pop version from the 80s from the Communards. And it was really interesting because when I went to check in on the votes and do the count, four of the first five votes were for the Communards. And I could feel an upset coming. I thought, it's on here. They were the only four votes that they received. So all of the other votes went to Thelma Houston, who's won 4RO's Clash of the Chords this morning in an original versus the cover battle over Don't Leave Me This Way. We'll get to that in just a sec. First of all, don't forget Antonio's Express, pizza, pasta, ribs and more in Musgrave Street. Just by voting this morning, you've got yourself in the running for the pizza prize, which we'll draw tomorrow afternoon, which great time to win it. Just in time for the NRL Grand Final this weekend. So make sure you vote tomorrow morning. One last chance to get yourself in the running for the pizza prize at Antonio's to choose from over 40 varieties of pizzas, the pastas with the fresh sauces made in store, the new recipe ribs, the chicken wings and so much more. At Antonio's Express, it's 994RO, winner of 4RO's Clash of the Chords, Thelma Houston.

0: The talk of Central Queensland, 994 RO, Thelma Houston, Don't Leave Me This Way, winning out over the cover by the Communards in 4RO's Clash of the Chords, thanks to Antonio's Express this morning. Got on this day coming up not too far away, looking back on the 1st of October, and it is the 1st of October, into a new month, busy month too, of course, as we head towards Christmas, but also one to remember. Coming up in the early part of October is Queensland Mental Health Week. And during that week, there's a really important walk that happens down the coast. It is the 5th annual Walk for Wellbeing. To tell us about it, Chanel from the Wellbeing Hub on the Capricorn Coast. Hello, Chanel.
1: Hello, Aaron.
0: Hey, can you believe it's 5 years?
1: No, I can't actually. You know what they say when they say blink and you miss it, but 5 years is incredible.
0: Take us back 5 years ago. Why did you want to do this?
1: When I first started, it started with the idea of a community walk for connection for mental health. And the Livingston Shire Council had not long finished the pathway that connected us from Farnborough Beach all the way through to Kemp. And I'm like, wouldn't it be amazing to do something like that? And that's kind of where it all began. And here we are, 5 years later.
0: What do you think people have taken out of this walk year after year?
1: I feel like we have a lot of people returning. I think we've got over half of our registered walkers now are returning walkers. And it's just the morning that brings connection, community. It's a sense of belonging. And just taking that time out to do something for yourself, like enjoy the scenery along the way without rushing, because that's one of the big things behind the event. The point's not to be the quickest or the first or the fastest. It's take your time, enjoy. And that's why we've set the event up the way we have, with the breaks along the way. So start off at Farnborough Beach, head down to Ross Creek, and we'll have the water station set up there, and then continue on to Lammermoor Beach, where we've got the snack break station. So this year the QCWA Seasiders are manning that for us. And then the final stretch down Statue Bay into Kemp Beach, where we finish off with a barbecue, which is being cooked by Fathers of Sons this year for us. So it's just, it's just a morning of enjoying what we have right here on our doorstep.
0: Chanel, there would be few lesser, better walks in the country, would there? That's just, the scenery is beautiful, the setup is terrific, and as you said, you just get to take your time and connect with people.
1: That's absolutely right. We are so fortunate here, and I think sometimes we take that for granted. Like, we're busy, life is busy, we jump in our car and we're going from A to B, but when you actually slow down and walk that path, it's amazing the little things that you see along the way that you're like, oh, I didn't realise that was there, or just the special moments of the glimpses of the ocean along the way and things like that. So it really, we really are blessed and fortunate to have this infrastructure here for us to be able to utilise.
0: You are so calming to talk to, Chanel. Do people tell you that?
1: They do.
0: I feel relaxed having this conversation.
1: Amazing.
0: The 5th annual Walk for Wellbeing happens, as we said, during Queensland Mental Health Week, Sunday 11th of October, but you want people to register?
1: Yes, registrations are still open. We'll keep them open right until the walk morning. I believe our event is actually on your radio website. Yep. So all the details are there. Registrations are open, or check out our Facebook page. The details are there. We're posting continuously about what's happening with the walk. The exciting thing this week is we have the T-shirts have arrived for those who'd registered earlier with the T-shirts for this year. So we've got a couple of collection days coming up and things like that. We do have some older stock T-shirts there for anyone who does want to walk with a T-shirt, but we do have the option just to come and join us for the walk and enjoy the connection and the community experience along the way.
0: Chanel, well done. Congratulations for setting this up. 11th of October, the walk starts at 6:30, Farnborough Beach along to Kemp Beach. Full and half walk options are available. Thewellbeinghub.com.au for more details. Chanel, enjoy the morning.
1: We shall. Thanks so much, Aaron, and thank you for your continued support.
0: Always a pleasure. Good to talk to you, and we'll have another chat as we get a little bit closer. Once again, thewellbeinghub.com.au. On this day's next, thanks to Move Mobility on 4RO.
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0: Hi, lots to get through on October 1st, the day when Sanitarium Weet-Bix went on sale for the first time. It was in 1928. An interesting bit of trivia. The first little golden book was published in 1942. That first book was The Pokey Little Puppy.
8: The five little puppies dug a hole under the fence and went for a walk in the wide, wide world.
0: It's a day of firsts. Australia's first Holden rolled off the assembly line on October 1st, 1948.
9: The first car has reached the end of the production line and an Australian car is born.
0: Timely, Holden legend Peter Brock won his first Bathurst on this day in 1972.
10: As long as the Purple Falcon doesn't pass him, he's got the 500.
0: The compact disc was launched simultaneously by Philips and Sony in 1982.
11: We'll make all conventional disc and cassette systems obsolete, and it's called the compact disc.
0: And the hit Australian animated TV series Bluey premiered on the ABC in 2018. Bluey! Special birthday at the top of today's list, Dame Julie Andrews is 91. The singer and actress made her big screen debut in 1964 in Mary Poppins, for which she won an Academy Award.
12: Yes, I think it will be quite suitable.
0: Australian swimming legend Lorraine Crapp turns 88.
13: Lorraine Crapp's style is so relaxed and graceful that it almost hides the strength of movement that made her a world champion.
0: Dutch violinist, composer and conductor Andre Rieu is 77 today. AFL's greatest of all time, Gary Ablett Sr.'s 65.
5: Yes, the great man. Left foot snap. Oh!
0: Comedian and actor Zach Galifianakis turns 57, starred in the Hangover movies.
14: There were two of us in the wolf pack. I was alone first in the pack.
0: Triple Olympian Melinda Gainsford-Taylor is 55.
15: Gainsford-Taylor strong after a slowish start, having a great run.
0: There's more AFL greats, Michael Long, Justin Westhoff, and Lions triple premiership winner Justin Lepich. He's 51.
15: Lepich back there. Oh, what a take.
0: Finally, remembering a true legend of the big screen. Walter Matthau was born on this day in 1920, died aged 79 in 2000.
16: Last night I found you in the kitchen, washing the floor, shaking your head and moaning, footprints, footprints.
0: Yeah, one of my favourites. Remembering Walter Matthau on October 1st.
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0: 9994RO, Boodle's Big Breakfast, just about to wrap it up for me. Got the latest news, sport and weather on the way. Then Gary Hargreaves after 9, thanks to Bolsover Dental. And from 3 o'clock this afternoon, Luke Cross, thanks to Spencey's Barbershop and Malcolm McLaren in between here on 4RO, taking you across your workday. Now, tomorrow morning, I'm excited by this, Robin from Cocoa Brew is going to join us in the studio on a special grand final edition of the Boodle's Big Breakfast. We're going to give you the chance to call through, grab a player in our grand final player sweep, and you could win for yourself hundreds of dollars to spend at Cocoa Brew, Cocoa Brew Express and Cocoa Brew Riverfront. 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
1: Good morning. Joseph Price with your local news. The case against the man that allegedly raped and tried to drown a woman in Rockhampton has moved forward. Michael Charles Clark is charged with 3 counts of rape and 1 of attempted murder following an alleged attack at the Yeppin Lagoon on January 25th. Police allege the 27-year-old repeatedly raped the victim before trying to drown her in the nearby lagoon. There's been a delay in the case due to a backlog of sexual assault kit results. Clark's defence is also waiting on material from the NDIS and a Victorian mental health provider, with the case adjourned to November 25th. Fatigue and cost have been revealed as the top reason Aussies cancel their social plans, and experts say it's impacting relationships and mental health. More than 21,000 locals are living with a mental health condition, despite many placing a high value on personal connection. New research found people are more likely to follow through with their plans if they're close to home and convenient. Head of mental health at TEL, Glenn Baird, says social connection is the best way to look after our mental health.
2: 70% of Australians are doing something or doing things to support their mental health, supporting their mental well-being. Now, that could be exercise, it could be volunteering, it could be mindfulness or gratitude and so on. But the opportunity really is to think about social connection as a habit for our mental state.
1: Tamika Upton has claimed her 3rd Dally M medal for the best player in the NRLW. The Central Queenslander was awarded the honour last night, just days out from the grand final, where she will play fullback for the Brisbane Broncos. She says it's great to see how the women's game has developed, and she's grateful for what she's been able to achieve in the sport.
3: I still remember when I was 7-year-old playing for the Blackwater Crushers. I actually thought I was going to play NRL. There was no NRLW, so to be up here standing here now, doing what I do, preparing for a grand final on the weekend with some of my best mates. It's pretty surreal, to be honest. And yeah, I'm pretty lost for words right now.
1: And the third piece of the Brisbane 2032 Olympic and Paralympic emblem will be unveiled in Rockhampton this morning. It'll be done with the help of Olympian Anna Mears and Paralympian Angela Ballard.
0: National News now.
4: Hi, I'm Phoebe Humphrey. Aussie shoppers can kiss goodbye to card surcharges from today. The Reserve Bank has banned businesses from adding the extra fees on top of the cost price when you pay with a credit or debit card. Canstar Sally Tindall says it's a win for customers in a cost of living crunch.
5: The estimates from the RBA show that we are collectively shelling out about $1.6 billion a year in surcharges. That's an estimated $80 per card-paying adult.
4: A commercial plane has been forced to make an emergency landing in Saudi Arabia after one pilot allegedly stabbed the other. More than 170 passengers were on board the flight from Dubai to Tel Aviv when it issued a distress signal 2 hours into its journey. Passengers stepped in to help while a pilot has been taken into custody. And experts warn the Australian property market could see falls of up to 15% in the coming months. The latest Cotality data reveals national house prices have dropped for a 6th straight month, down 1.1% in September.
0: Timber. 4RO Sport. 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
4: In sport, the Aussie cricketers have denied South Africa a clean sweep of their one-day series, winning the third and final match by 45 runs. Australia posted a total of 322 batting first, with the Proteas 4 for 145 when rain interrupted the match. The covers never came off, giving the tourists the win.
6: Yeah, obviously very pleased. Would have been nice to have had a full game. The weather gods had something to say about that.
4: Aussie skipper Mitch Marsh there on Fox. And Penrith's Nathan Cleary has taken home his first Dally M medal after winning the NRL's Best and Fairest. That's the latest news and sport.
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9: Watts Brothers Carpet One on Elphinstone Street. The work week's done. You've had enough. It's time to get to the Oxford Hotel. Your weekend starts here. This Friday and Saturday, escape the grind and hit Rocky's historic Oxford Hotel. Let the hassles drift away. Grab your mates and make it a date at the Oxy for an experience you won't forget. Hot live music, ice cold drinks, and an unbeatable atmosphere. Don't go to any pub. Get to the Oxy. Your weekend starts at the Oxford Hotel this Friday and Saturday night.
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12: Partly cloudy and a top of 28 degrees today for Rockhampton. Remaining partly cloudy over the next couple of days and tops of 29. Yeppoon getting to 24 today, Gladstone 26 and Billawilla reaching 30 degrees. Currently sitting on 21 in Rocky, also 21 in Yeppoon and Billawilla. Gladstone leading the way on 23.
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0: It's the 4RO Perry's IGA Secret Sound. 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The 4RO Perry's IGA Secret Sound. Thanks to Perry's IGA, Dean Street, Bondal and Yeppoon. 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
11: It's 10 o'clock. 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
11: 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More than half of properties